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1: Got myself a spice bite, fairly large. 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
2: Yeah.
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2: You took Netflix? 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
1: 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Nexium. 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
2: It's the way they just throw everything together. 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
1: Oh, you like a skip.
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2: I know who you're talking about. 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
1: Julie
2: Andrews.
1: Julie Walters. Love.
2: Yeah, she's brilliant.
1: Her.
0: Celebrity Loose. 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
3: 6 o'clock. Good morning, I'm Tara Duggan. A 10-year-old girl has died just days after a road crash in which her mother was killed in County Cavan. The child was travelling in a car which collided with a flatbed van near Shercock at around 4:30 last Friday evening. The girl's mother, who was aged in her 50s, was driving the car and was pronounced dead at the scene. The child was rushed to Temple Street Children's Hospital but died there yesterday. Gardaí are again appealing for witnesses or anyone with dashcam footage from the area to come forward. Gardaí in Dublin investigating the disappearance of a man in his 60s have made an arrest. The man was reported missing from the Dublin 8 area on Sunday. It's feared he may have been subjected to a violent assault. A man in his 20s has been detained as part of the investigation. He's being questioned at a Garda station in Dublin City, where he can be held for up to 24 hours. The final cabinet meeting of the summer will take place this morning. Ministers will then break until the start of September. Our political correspondent Sean Defoe has more.
4: Having cleared most of the outstanding items of business last week, it's a relatively light agenda for ministers this morning. Drawing most of the attention will be the e-scooter regulations. E-scooters will be banned for under-18s from the end of next month, with high-vis gear and helmets becoming mandatory. The fixed charge notices for e-scooter offences will double to €100, as will the fees to release a detained e-scooter. The Cabinet will also consider a bill this morning for modernising the road traffic system, which includes getting rid of paper motor tax discs. The Government's also to approve an additional €2 billion in funding for Ishka Éireann, the money specifically to be used towards meeting housing targets, and will have strict criteria saying it can be only used for housing.
3: Searches continue for survivors following an earthquake that struck southern Japan, causing a shopping centre to collapse. The 6.8 magnitude quake hit Kumamoto on Kyushu Island. The Japanese Prime Minister says 13 people are believed to have died. At least 170 others have been injured, while tens of thousands of homes are without power. Six men have been deported from the state. They're all Nigerian nationals and had been convicted of crimes here in Ireland. Ellen Butler has more.
5: A charter flight left Dublin for Rome early yesterday morning, carrying six Nigerian men, ranging in age from 25 to 40. There they joined an operation managed by the European Border and Coast Guard Agency and were returned to Nigeria. Gardaí say all six had been convicted of offences here. On board the charter flight, they were accompanied by Gardaí, medical staff, an interpreter and a human rights observer. The cost of the aircraft for a single flight was over €76,000. The total cost of the operation is not yet known.
3: Two boys have been rescued off the coast of County Louth. It's understood the alarm was raised at Clarehead at around 5 yesterday evening. The boys were rescued from the water and taken to Temple Street Children's Hospital by air ambulance. The US military says the IRGC has launched multiple ballistic missiles from Iran on US forces based in the Middle East. US Central Command says all of them were successfully intercepted, adding that US forces remain vigilant and at a high state of readiness. It came just hours after Donald Trump welcomed Israel's Prime Minister to the White House and revealed that he's had good talks with Iran. The shop that sold last weekend's €8.2 million winning lotto ticket has been revealed. Obama Plaza in Moneygall in Offaly sold the quick pick ticket for Saturday night's draw. The National Lottery says the winners come forward but has yet to collect their prize. Spokesperson Sarah Orr says a special celebration event will be held at the Plaza this morning.
6: It's always nice when a store finds out that they've sold a big ticket like this. So I think the staff and the management and everything were delighted to get the call from the National Lottery. It's not a call that you get all the time, particularly to hear that you've sold a ticket that's worth, you know, over €8.2 million.
3: Finally, a centenarian has celebrated her 105th birthday in style, receiving 105 cards from around the world to mark the occasion. Mary Davidson Smith, who lives at a care home in Edinburgh, says she's already planning for her next birthday and hopes to have a good strong whiskey. That's your news update. It's 4 minutes past six.

0: 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It is Colm and Lucy in the morning. Good morning and welcome
1: morning.
0: To Wednesday. Well, this is a lovely story to begin with today, right?
1: It's tomorrow.
0: This
1: today.
0: Is the story.
1: 29th. Tomorrow's the 30th. Okay.
0: Okay, this is the story.
1: Hey!
0: What?
1: Sorry, go on.
0: Sorry, go on. This is the story of a man who told how he made a new friend at work. And he was really so happy. David was a bus station supervisor, and he made this new friend called Andrea Urmston, who came into the station regularly to fill up vending machines, and they started chatting, and they were, oh God, you're nice. The pair bonded over an interest in motorbikes, and they'd been friends then for 2 years. Isn't that nice? And then they had chats later on.
1: What are you talking about?
0: So they had chats 2 years into their friendship. They had chats about, oh my God, you know, I've been adopted. And she went, oh my God, I was adopted as well.
1: Wait a sec. Were they in a relationship together?
0: No,
1: or were they friends?
0: No, very, very good friends.
1: But not friends?
0: No, not friends with benefits or anything. And so they had a chat anyway, and they realised
1: they were brother and sister.
0: Yes. Isn't that, well, not ridiculous.
1: But I think that would be very common.
0: That you would just meet them?
1: No, but as in that you would naturally bond
0: with a relative. Yeah.
1: Like, do you not find that, like, you have something in common with your cousins?
0: But that's because we grew up together.
1: Yeah, but do you not...
0: Well, if I...
1: Like, let's just say I hadn't seen one of my cousins in about 7 years. And when my uncle died, I saw him at the removal.
0: Yeah.
1: And I was like, oh my God, he's such a nice guy. But of course he is, because he's my cousin.
0: Yeah, but you knew he was your cousin. She didn't know that they were brother and sister. They just loved motorbikes. And they started having the chats. And the chats...
1: I suppose brother and sister...
0: The chats could have gone too far.
1: Wait a sec. The chats could have gone too far.
0: That's what I mean.
1: I think there's a movie about that, though. Yeah. Did I not see something about that?
0: There would be something about that, yeah. Yeah.
1: Well, half. Half related.
0: Why?
1: Continue, caller.
0: They're brothers and sisters.
1: Yeah, but are they half brother and sister?
0: Well, they're the same mother. Oh, I understand.
1: Same.
0: Was it the same father? Yeah.
1: Can you please read before you bring your research to the table? This reminds me of Celebrity Loose on Monday morning.
0: Oh my God.
1: What?
0: Her mom, Susan, kept a picture of Dave on the mantelpiece as a baby, which had been sent to her just days after the adoption was finalised. And growing up, the exact same photograph was proudly displayed in Dave's own house as well.
1: So does she see the photo there? And then go, I know that photo.
0: No, it was a photo
1: Dave.
0: Of him as a baby.
1: Yes, I know, but did the daughter who grew up with the mother see the photo of Dave as a baby in Dave's house and go, I know that photo. That photo's in my mum's house. Wait a minute.
0: No. Dave hadn't brought her back to the house at that stage. It was just as they chatted and had a chat about being adopted, they went, oh, I was adopted. So was I. I was in a foster home. So was I. My mum's name was Doris. So was mine. Bada bing, bada bang, we're brother, sister. Get your hand off my knee.
1: Oh, for the love of Pete. Good morning, everybody. It's the 28th of... No, it's not. It's the 29th of July. Get out of bed.
0: Good morning. It's Ireland's Classic Hits Radio.

0: Morning, everybody. Happy birthday.
1: Happy birthday if it is your birthday. It's Ireland's Classic Hits Radio.
0: It's Colm Malachy in the morning, ain't it? Mm-hmm. Happy birthday to Joey Essex.
1: Oh, he's funny, isn't
0: Benway
1: he?
0: Is Essex.
1: Stacey Solomon.
0: Howie. No, that's Joe Swash. Come on, get with it.
1: I don't know who Joey is.
0: Joey Essex got that big old white teeth.
1: Joey's about 35 now.
0: 36 now.
1: Well, thank you very much.
0: Fernando Alonso.
1: Alonso, the football player.
0: Spanish McLaren Formula One driver.
1: That's what I meant.
0: Fernando
1: Alonso. I'm not, of all sport I'm not into.
0: That's not very Spanish.
1: I'm not into Formula One. I'm not into that, and I'm not into Formula One. I'm from small town.
0: Mexico.
1: Small town.
0: What age? Come on.
1: I don't know. I give guess.
0: Now we're getting a little bit Japanese.
1: I know, aren't we? I go everywhere. I'm very global. 43.
0: 45.
1: Oh, wow. I'm on fire.
0: So far. Andy Peters.
1: Oh, he was in Play Peter. Blue Peter, wasn't he?
0: Play Peter.
1: Blue Peter.
0: In Live and Kicking. He's the presenter.
1: Oh, that's right, wasn't he? And he's always on with Chris
0: Moyle. Okay, we need to lose the English accents.
1: He's always on with Chris Moyle. He's a very funny guy. I'm thinking Andy Peters is very funny. I'm thinking 49.
0: 56.
1: Shazbad.
0: The Asgard Hotel, owned by Phil Lynott.
1: Lynott, Lynott, yeah.
0: Was destroyed by a fire.
1: By fire.
0: Where's the Asgard Hotel?
1: Hoth.
0: Is it still there?
1: I'm not sure.
0: No, don't, please don't do this. I hate when you pretend to go on repeat.
1: I think it was about 1987.
0: 1985. 82.
1: Oh, Shazbad.
0: Now, if you keep swearing, I'm going to have to tell Dave.
1: Shazbad isn't a swear.
0: Prince Charles married Lady Diana Spencer.
1: Ugh.
0: Say hello there. Do you think they would do that on the BBC?
1: That's why I've never been on the BBC.
0: 600,000 people line the streets of London to catch a glimpse of the happy couple.
1: Yeah, that was 83, wasn't it?
0: 81.
1: Okay.
0: I'll give you that, Kate. Well done. And finally, Atomic Kitten started a 2-week run at number one with...
1: Eternal Flame. Had to be 2003.
0: 2001.
1: Shazbad, I was going to say 2001. What?
0: You're still in. 2 years, that's our game. 2 years either side.
1: Oh, sorry, yeah, so I got five.
0: You got...
1: Is there a fly in the room?
0: You got four.
1: Jesus.
0: Oh, can we talk about the Greek flies?
1: We
0: today
1: can.
0: At some stage.
1: We'll write it down.
0: Okay.
1: Ireland's Classic.
0: Good morning, everyone.
1: Good morning. Ireland's Classic, it's radio.
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0: Ireland's Classic Hits Radio. It is Colin Lucy in the morning. Good morning to you. We're just here at 6:30. Let's go to the newsroom for an update.
1: Morning, column. Here's the main news headlines this morning. A 10-year-old girl has died just days after a road crash in which her mother was killed in County Cavan. Gardaí in Dublin investigating the disappearance of a man in his 60s have made an arrest. Two boys have been rescued off the coast of County Louth. The last cabinet meeting of the summer will take place this morning. Searches continue for survivors after an earthquake struck southern Japan, causing a shopping centre to collapse. The US military says the IRGC have launched multiple ballistic missiles from Iran on US forces based in the Middle East. And six men have been deported from the state. In sport, Shamrock Rovers came up just short in their bid to make the third round of Champions League qualifying. Despite a 2-1 win on the night, they lost the tie 3-2 on aggregate. Liverpool are reportedly the frontrunners to sign Bradley Barcola from PSG. And the Galway Plate is the standout on day three of the Galway races. And the weather, rain will spread east across the country today, with heavy falls at times in the west before easing later. Sunny spells and isolated showers will follow. Highest temperatures of 17 to 23 degrees. 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
0: Okay, thank you. We are here with thanks to our friends in Noix.ie. 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
2: Good morning.
0: Right, good morning. Let's get this show on the road. Here we go.

0: It's Classic Hits Radio. It is Colm and Lucy in the morning. Good morning to you. Morning.
1: Good morning.
0: We give those tips on the way, and you can explain how you bought. Spent a huge amount of money.
1: It's very early to give away such gold.
0: Okay, well then, will I tell you? Okay, so go.
1: Like, let's hold the gold.
0: Hold the gold. Great name for a show. Hold the gold. Hey, welcome to Hold the Gold, where we hold the gold.
1: I don't have anything to do with this.
0: Hold the gold. Hold the gold. So, will I tell you about a supermarket in Finland?
1: Well, what about it?
0: Well, they've come up with this unique idea, right?
1: Yeah.
0: That if you go shopping here, you will be able to identify the people who are shopping that are single.
1: Oh.
0: Remember Tesco's did that?
1: No.
0: Years ago. I remember down the Marion Centre, because we did it on another show down at 2FM. Tesco's had a Wednesday night, so from 9 till 11 on a Wednesday, if you were shopping, they asked you to be single.
1: What?
0: Yeah, so they had a dating night. They had a date night shopping.
1: That is
0: a great
1: brilliant
0: idea, isn't it? Yeah. So people now, obviously you could pretend, I'm just buying one potato because I'm single, you know, that sort of stuff.
1: Or you can whip off your wedding ring and just go and inspect.
0: That's what I mean. But they did actually encourage people, and it was a date night, and they asked, you know, so if you bumped into somebody at the vegetable counter,
1: ooh,
0: you could go,
1: excuse me.
0: Yeah, you could, ooh, I've dropped me melons.
1: Oh, dear.
0: You could ask them out for a date. Anyway, there's a unique idea for a shop in Finland. Yeah, it is mad, isn't it? I'll bring you that on the way, okay?
1: Okay.
0: We'll talk about flies later, because that's whole.
1: Oh, no, let's hold the gold.
0: Hold the gold.
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2: Okay, let's do this.
3: This is what everyone wants to know. €31,000 Right, who we got?
2: We got Terence Bradley in Waterford. Good morning, Terence.
4: Good morning.
3: Good morning. How you doing?
4: I'm good, yeah.
2: Good, all good so far.
3: Terence, what are you thinking?
4: How many times have you landed at Kennedy?
2: Oh, okay. How many times have you landed at Kennedy?
3: How many times you at...
5: The answer is two.
2: Do you know what? It's an original but wrong. So we'll put it on the list because no one's guessed that before. So be proud, Terence. You've come up with a new wrong answer.
3: Well done, Terence.
2: Well done, Terence.
4: Okay, thank you.
3: Good
4: morning.
3: Okay.
2: Yeah, you can tell people that today.
3: Bye bye. Pierre, good morning. Hello
6: good
3: there.
6: Good morning.
3: How are you doing?
6: How are you, Colm and Lucy? How are you?
3: We are good, thank you.
2: We are good. Pierre Duplessis in Meath. Could we have your answer, please? What did Lucy Kennedy say to Colm Hayes?
6: How many times have you been at Japan?
2: Okay, good one. How many times have you been at Japan?
3: How many times you at...
5: The answer is two.
2: Again, a brand new wrong answer, Pierre. This is a good morning for the wrong answers. Original wrong answers.
6: Good, thanks a lot, Colm.
2: Okay, thank you very much, Pierre. Take care.
3: Have a great day.
6: Bye-bye.
3: Okay, we'll do that again later on, guys. Don't worry. What did Kennedy say to Colm Hayes?
2: Okay, and on the way, how a supermarket in Finland is making single shopping happy.
3: Happy.
2: It's Ireland's Classic Hits Radio.

0: House. Great song, Madness. Ireland's Classic Hits Radio. It is a Wednesday already, hey?
1: Hi.
0: So here we go. So I was talking about this shopping centre in Finland. Well, it's a shop as opposed to a centre, just a simple supermarket.
1: Okay.
0: But they've come up with this idea. So they have pink shopping baskets, which are labelled Sinkukori.
1: Sinkukori. What does Sinkukori mean?
0: Sinkukori means single basket.
1: Single and ready to mingle.
0: And customers who choose one of these baskets are quietly singing that they're single and open to being approached while squeezing the fruit.
1: The avocados.
0: And the avocados.
1: I would never be open for approach in a supermarket.
0: Apparently, it's a regular place where people, because you do a lot of bumping and stuff. You know what I mean?
1: But it's just a bit trolleys awkward, though. How can you buy, like, say, intimate wipes or some sort of toilet cleaner?
0: Right.
1: And then you're chatting to someone and you're looking in their basket going, oh my God.
0: I did recently meet somebody down the toilet roll aisle.
1: Yeah.
0: And bumped into them and we had a long, long chat. And I hadn't seen this person in a long time. But it was interesting that people were, oh, sorry, can I just, I'm just trying to get some toilet roll. And they were sort of.
1: Toilet roll?
0: Yeah.
1: Think about it.
0: I know.
1: I would never find anybody attractive on the toilet roll.
0: No,
1: I would challenge. I challenged someone.
0: I wasn't finding this person attractive. We just hadn't met in ages, but then we started talking and forgetting that we were blocking the toilet roll.
1: Yes, but can you imagine you were single and ready to mingle? You're standing there with your pink little basket.
0: Yeah, yeah, yeah.
1: And then you see someone bending over to get, like, intimate wipes.
0: Right, okay. But we all need intimate wipes.
1: Like, intimate washes.
0: Well, you know they're clean.
1: Deodorant, no. And then loo paper, then you know what they're doing on the toilet.
0: But everyone needs loo paper.
1: It's disgusting.
0: I know, I would be, if I saw a lady getting a lot of intimate wipes, I'd be quite happy to have a chat with her, saying, you're a very clean person.
1: No,
0: fancy going out for a cheese sandwich.
1: No,
0: a grilled cheese sandwich. No? Okay. So they did it before, they did it in Tesco's a number of years ago, down in the Marion Centre here.
1: Yeah.
0: Where they had singles night on a Wednesday, and they encouraged people between 7 and 9 just to be single, to mingle, to buy their groceries.
1: It's genius.
0: I think it's a great idea.
1: We need to bring it back. Why can't you and I be the face of this weird kind of dating thing?
0: Possibly, yeah. You could do it. I mean, you could do it anywhere. You know, you could have a singles afternoon in Woody's.
1: Oh, now that would be interesting.
0: Do you know what I mean?
1: To see what people buy.
0: Exactly. So you're encouraging people between 7 and 9 on a Wednesday to go to Woody's.
1: Please, there's no better than deal.
0: So they just go there and you see what they buy. And you know, when you bump into somebody in the plumbing department, if you know what I mean, that they're single.
1: Very busy plumbing department, especially the one in Sallynoggan. It's not that big.
0: No, but that particular night, it's only single people. So the only people twisting the taps, if you know what I mean, are...
1: I don't know. Your innuendos are horrific. They don't even make sense. Actually don't even make sense. Okay, so what is the full stop to this conversation? Like, what happened at the end of this grab your pink trolley... and go and meet people.
0: Many viewers praised it as fun. Not everyone was convinced. And the story ends.
1: Right.
0: Do you want to go to news?
1: I think so.
0: All right.
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7: 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Léanta halcyon gan doubt. That's Crack Agus Ceol, Air Ireland's classic hits radio le track o brain on.
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9: At 7 o'clock, good morning, I'm Brona Cox. A 10-year-old girl has died just days after a road crash in which her mother was killed in County Cavan. The child was travelling in the car which collided with a flatbed van near Shercock at around 4:30 last Friday evening. The girl's mother, who was aged in her 50s, was driving the car and was pronounced dead at the scene. The child was rushed to Temple Street Children's Hospital but died there yesterday. Gardaí are continuing to appeal for witnesses or anyone with dashcam footage from the scene to come forward. Gardaí in Dublin investigating the disappearance of a man in his 60s have made an arrest. The man was reported missing from the Dublin 8 area on Sunday. It's feared he may have been subjected to a violent assault. A man in his 20s has since been detained as part of the investigation. He's being questioned at a Garda station in Dublin City, where he can be held for up to 24 hours. The last cabinet meeting of the summer will take place this morning. Ministers will then break until the start of September. Political correspondent Sean Defoe reports.
10: Having cleared most of the outstanding items of business last week, it's a relatively light agenda for ministers this morning. Drawing most of the attention will be the e-scooter regulations. E-scooters will be banned for under-18s from the end of next month, with high-vis gear and helmets becoming mandatory. The fixed charge notices for e-scooter offences will double to €100, as will the fees to release a detained e-scooter. The Cabinet will also consider a bill this morning for modernising the road traffic system, which includes getting rid of paper motor tax discs. The government's also to approve an additional €2 billion in funding for Ishka Éireann, the money specifically to be used towards meeting housing targets, and will have strict criteria saying it can be only used for housing.
9: Searches continue for survivors after an earthquake struck southern Japan, causing a shopping centre to collapse. The 6.8 magnitude quake hit Kumamoto on Kyushu Island. The Japanese Prime Minister says 13 people are now believed to have died. At least 170 others have been injured, while tens of thousands of homes are without power. The US military says the IRGC have launched multiple ballistic missiles from Iran on US forces based in the Middle East. US Central Command says all of these were successfully intercepted, adding that US forces remain vigilant and at a high state of readiness. It came hours after Donald Trump welcomed Israel's Prime Minister to the White House and revealed he's had good talks with Iran. Six men have been deported from the state. They are all Nigerian nationals ranging in age from 25 to 40 and were all convicted of offences here. They were taken from Dublin to Rome early yesterday morning on a charter flight and were then taken to Nigeria by the European Border and Coast Guard Agency. The cost of the charter aircraft for a single flight was over €76,000. The total cost of the operation has yet to be established.
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2: Live
9: And fans of Outlander will soon be able to tick off the show's Scottish filming locations thanks to a new guidebook. It's the first of its kind, with the 40-page guide detailing 48 sites from the series, which concluded in May. Scotland, the home of the Outlander, also includes a timeline of prominent moments in the nation's history related to the drama. Sport is next.
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9: Starting with soccer, Shamrock Rovers came up just short in their bid to make the third round of Champions League qualifying last night. The Hoops led by the required 2 goals in Tala Stadium before Sandro Lima scored for the visitors with 15 minutes to go. That means despite a 2-1 win on the night, Rovers lost the tie 3-2 on aggregate. Manager Stephen Bradley was still pleased with his team's performance after a tough opening leg in Armenia.
12: We created 16 chances tonight, and if you do that in any game, you should win the game by more goals. We haven't tonight. You show the quality and the courage and the bravery to create them chances. You can live with that. If we bring what we do to the game, and sometimes you come up short, you can take that, you can live with that and look ourselves in the mirror and say, yeah, we brought what we're supposed to bring to the game.
9: Elsewhere, Hearts crashed out of the Champions League with a 6-0 aggregate defeat to Storm Graz. Meanwhile, Liverpool are reportedly the frontrunners to sign Bradley Barcola from PSG. Reports from France suggest that the forward has reached a verbal agreement to move to Anfield, but the two clubs are yet to settle on a fee. And in racing, the Galway Plate is the standout on day 3 of the Galway races. The first in a 7-race card at Ballybrit goes to post at 5:05.
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9: In Dublin, Gardaí have closed Rugged Lane in the Strawberry Beds because of a collision. The SCR southbound is busy from Clancy Quay to Irishtown. Temple Oak Road inbound is backed up approaching Terenure Cross. And in Cork, traffic on the N28 ring of Skiddy Road is building approaching Shanbally Cross.
3: Ireland's weather.
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9: Rain will spread east across the country today with heavy falls at times in the west before easing later. Sunny spells and isolated showers will follow. Highest temperatures of 17 to 23 degrees. 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

0: Ireland's Classic Hits Radio. It is Colm and Lucy in the morning. Good morning to you.
1: Good morning.
0: It's 11 minutes after 7 o'clock. Everybody is going nuts about the flies. We need to revisit this again.
1: Okay.
0: Because you bought something that...
1: Fruit flies in particular.
0: Well, that's what they are. That's all we get, really. Do you get any other flies?
1: Yeah, just normal flies.
0: Mine, I don't get normal flies no more.
1: You don't get normal flies no more?
0: Just swarms of fruit
1: because
0: flies.
1: Because the heat.
0: Yeah.
1: We have, like, you know, the kitchen window open at the back of the house and then the big sliding doors, which are huge.
0: Yeah, yeah, they are.
1: So when they're open, I mean, a bat could fly in.
0: Oh, and that could happen.
1: In the kitchen. So anyway, I had this genius idea one night, stupidly, bought off Instagram. If anyone else made the same mistake, let me know.
0: So then Pinot Grigio involved?
1: Pinot Grigio, we don't know.
0: Okay, we don't know. Okay.
1: But
0: okay.
1: When I was in Greece, I got this notification from OnPost saying I owe 12 quid. Fees, and I was like, what? Oh no, did I buy something with Timu and then forget?
0: Okay,
1: what did I buy? Turns out that I bought this because I saw it on Instagram. Guys, if you see it, you'll know what I mean.
0: Yeah, yeah,
1: it's like this cylinder fly catcher, so it allegedly zaps them through this kind of light and then they fall down to the bottom. So this vision was set up yesterday.
0: Yeah,
1: quite easy to charge, and it comes with a battery.
0: Yeah.
1: And we all stood around it for about 4 hours.
0: Right.
1: Nothing happened.
0: Not a thing.
1: Not a thing. The flies were laughing in my face. Yeah. I heard them pointing at me and laughing.
0: There's another one that fell
1: for
0: this.
1: They went nowhere near it. They went nowhere near this thing.
0: Right, okay.
1: So save yourself 45 quid.
0: 45 quid.
1: Save yourself 45 quid. Now, I might go home today after work and then it could be full of them.
0: Could it be because you were all standing around? Like, that might have annoyed the flies.
1: No, we were standing around, like, from a distance.
0: All right, okay.
1: Spying.
0: Yeah.
1: And very excited. Nothing really happened. But my sister has this brilliant trick for fruit flies, and I'm going to do it tonight,
0: okay,
1: actually.
0: Okay, go on. Tell me.
1: I need to go down to the bar and get some cloves.
0: Okay. Why is it cloves? Yeah, go on. Give us the trick.
1: So the trick is, and I did it before.
0: Yeah.
1: And it's only yesterday. Well, I have two top tips.
0: Two top tips.
1: Fruit flies in your kitchen. A is get a lemon, slice it in half, with one half of the lemons, basically poke in loads of cloves.
0: Right.
1: Like, you know, cloves you have, like hot toddy, not cloves of garlic.
0: No, no.
1: Like cloves, cloves.
0: Yeah, yeah, cloves, yeah, yeah.
1: And then just leave it by the windowsill.
0: Right.
1: And for whatever reason, word gets out there.
0: Yeah.
1: Nobody comes into your house.
0: Oh, so they don't attack it, they just don't pass it.
1: They don't come in. They don't come in. I swear on my life, I'm going to put my life on the line,
0: here for
1: the clove and lemon hack.
0: I have cloves.
1: And number two.
0: Okay.
1: Oh, can you bring me in some cloves tomorrow? Well, I'll check today when I go.
0: I have whiskey.
1: No, you don't put whiskey on the lemon.
0: Well, you can later, but just for yourself.
1: Oh, for yourself, yeah. But you wouldn't want to eat the lemon after it's been there for a few days. You will get the... anyway, the poops. The other hack is all these fruit flies lay their eggs down your sink.
0: Yeah, down your drain.
1: Yeah,
0: I know.
1: So you got to get a kettle.
0: Yeah.
1: And you've got to go around the house, down all the
0: sinks.
1: The sinks. All the holes in your kitchen, basically.
0: In
1: your toilet as well.
0: They don't live in your toilet.
1: They come up your sink in your bathroom.
0: Oh, yeah, sorry, yeah,
1: they lay eggs everywhere.
0: Jesus. Right.
1: So that's what you need to do.
0: I have been around my sink in the kitchen and I've seen movement. And then I'd look around and whoosh, they'd come up from the pipes.
1: So we need to be vigorous.
0: And I have a certain person living in the house that loves her tea but forgets to put her tea bags into the bin.
1: Oh.
0: So they come whoosh, whoosh,
1: for the tea.
0: They love going around the tea bags.
1: I went through a phase of, like, blocking the sink at night time. So, like, pushing down the stop.
0: Yeah, yeah. Okay. It's because they are down there.
1: They are down there. Okay, do you have any fruit fly tips, comments, questions, advice,
0: hacks? Don't like the zappers. You know the one, and you see them in the butcher's shops as well. I know, but now you can buy them domestically at home. And you just hear...
1: I would love a zapper. Where'd you get one from?
0: Instagram. Where else?
1: No. But what about your sister-in-law with the sticky tape?
0: Which one?
1: This Beatrice.
0: Oh yeah, sorry, I only have one. Sorry.
1: With the sticky.
0: Yeah. She lives on that. She thinks that's great.
1: She lives on it.
0: No, she doesn't live on the tape. She lives by it. She thinks that's brilliant. But then you're looking up at
1: where'd she get that from?
0: Woody's, Instagram.
1: Woody, no.
0: But then you look at it at about 8 o'clock at night and there's like, there's 1,700.
1: I want to see the deaths.
0: There's 1,700 fruit flies and they're all going, can you move? This is a Velcro wall.
1: I want to see the deaths.
0: Right, okay.
1: I find it very exciting when I see the bodies in a glass.
0: You want a body count?
1: Well, I find it very exciting. It means I know that it's working.
0: Okay, any hacks, any tips, we
1: get
0: need
1: them
0: now. 087-188-0008. They reckon there's a heat wave coming next week, another one.
1: Tomorrow, hello, I've got my bikini ready and my factor 20.
0: Okay, so them flies are going to be round you.
1: Them flies are flying.
0: 17 after 7.

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1: Good morning.
0: Good morning to you.
1: Good morning.
0: The flies, the flies, the flies.
1: The flies, they're everywhere.
0: They're everywhere, the fruit flies. Do you know, each year they seem to be getting worse and worse and worse.
1: I feel like they're just getting a little bit more confident.
0: Confident, clever. Mm-hmm. They're passing on tricks of the trade to the kids, you know.
1: And they is multiplying.
0: They are. Declan has an idea. What do you do, Declan?
2: Oh, well, we were having an awful time with them fruit flies. Yes. My missus looked it up and she got this vinegar type of stuff.
0: Right.
2: And she got a little jug thing and put a bit of cling film on it and put tiny little holes
1: in it, and they're attracted
2: to that. And once you amount of them, they crawl inside it, and they can't go back out.
1: Yes.
2: And they're literally gone now. We haven't had any now in a good few months.
0: Okay.
1: Really?
0: So
1: the rumor spreads. I am convinced they tell each other.
0: The flies?
1: Yes.
0: Okay, so to avoid this.
1: Totally.
0: Yeah, so but at the moment they're falling for the vinegar, so a little bit of vinegar.
1: I'm not wasting wine, I'm sorry. I've tried that trick and it's just so annoying.
0: Well, Kathleen.
3: Morning, Colm and Lucy.
4: She thinks that's great.
3: If the best thing for your fruit flies is wine pot bottles, you drop them into your bowl. It would have to be refreshed kind of every 2 or 3 months.
0: Right.
3: But they are, without a shadow of a doubt, the best things ever to keep fruit flies out of your bowl.
1: Wine bottles.
3: Love the show. Bye.
0: Just the end of a wine bottle. Just leave an empty wine bottle around. So what you say?
1: Okay, right. Can you play her again?
0: Okay.
1: Because I hate having glasses of wine around.
0: Of course you do.
4: Yeah.
3: Morning, Colm and Lucy.
4: She thinks that's great.
3: If the best thing for your fruit flies is...

0: not knock anything.
1: Okay, so Mr. Price, you get 4 for €3. I hang them on the window or over the sink. So they're little, it's called flypaper. I think this is what Beatrice
0: well, who's
1: used.
0: Mr. Price?
1: Mr. Price is a shop.
0: Where?
1: It's like Deals.
0: No.
1: There's one up in Carrick Mines. Yeah, Mr. Price.
0: Mr. Price in Carrick Mines. You just made that up. I never in my life.
1: Hang on.
0: Heard of Mr. Price.
1: There are Mr. Prices all over the place.
0: Mr. Price.
1: It's a shop like Deals, but he's called Mr. Price. Mr. Price.
0: Where in Carrick Mines?
1: In the retail centre.
0: Beside
1: Boots. Where
0: Sports Direct, you muppet.
1: No, right before Sports Direct, you bigger muppet.
0: That's Deals.
1: No, Miss.
0: Oh,
1: who's
0: God.
1: Making that noise? Stop it.
0: It's ridiculous.
1: Anyway, let's have a listen to Ed.
0: Oh, listen to this. Excuse me for interrupting. Okay. Colour. Bleach down the sinks works overnight.
1: Yeah, but some people say bleach, not good for the environment.
0: Needs must.
1: Ed.
2: No. Oh, Ryan Colin, Jeremy, I just sent you a picture there.
1: Yeah.
2: I use them fly things, the strips.
1: Right.
2: And if you have your back door open constantly, just hang them off the back door on the outside.
0: Yeah. Oh, yeah.
2: Or over your sink. And then when the flies come up out of the sink to say hello, everybody,
1: hello,
2: they're stuck.
1: There.
2: They do work. Anyway, have a great day.
1: Thanks.
2: Hey, Lou.
0: Okay, so I need to track
1: Mr.
0: down.
1: Price.
0: No,
1: Mr.
0: I swear
1: Price.
0: To God, if you start singing a stupid Mr. Price song.
1: That's his jingle, Mr. Price, where the price
0: Mr.
1: is
0: Mr. Price
1: right.
0: online. I'm going online to Mr. Price.
1: Okay, we need to go.
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1: Okay, just gone 7:40. Let's go to the newsroom. Brona has an update.
16: Morning, Colm. Here's the main news headlines this morning. A 10-year-old girl has died just days after a road crash in which her mother was killed in County Cavan. Gardaí in Dublin investigating the disappearance of a man in his 60s have made an arrest. The US military says the IRGC have launched multiple ballistic missiles from Iran on US forces.

0: based in the Middle East. The search continues for people trapped inside a collapsed shopping centre in southern Japan, and cabinet ministers will meet for the final time before their summer break today. In sport, Shamrock Rovers came up just short in their bid to make the third round of Champions League qualifying. Despite a 2-1 win on the night, they lost the tie 3-2 on aggregate. Liverpool are reportedly the frontrunners to sign Bradley Barcola from PSG, and the Galway Plate is the standout on day three of the Galway races. And the weather, rain will spread east across the country today, with heavy falls at times in the west before easing later. Sunny spells and isolated showers will follow. Highest temperatures of 17 to 23 degrees.
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0: In Dublin, Lower Road in the Strawberry Beds is closed between the Clonsilla Slip and Rugged Lane because of a collision. Drumcondra Road inbound onto Dorset Street is slow from Clonliffe Road Junction to the NCR Junction. And in Cork, the N28 ring of Skiddy Road eastbound is congested from Murfeen Bridge to Shanbally Cross. And Wilton Road northbound is slow from Wilton Roundabout to Dennehy's Cross. And now you're up to date on Ireland's Classic Hits Radio.
2: Okay, thank you, Brona. Coming up, Alison Hammond and Janice report. Things got a bit tense.
3: Okay.
2: On News Women about Alison's weight.
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2: Oh, I think this is really cute, right? Roy McIlroy and Shane Lowry celebrate the end of their major season by jetting out to Greece with their wives.
3: In their own private jet.
2: I didn't know that they were besties.
3: Oh, God, yeah.
2: I never knew that.
3: Been
2: and their families.
3: Tight for years, yeah.
2: So
3: yeah.
2: Cute. So they headed off and with their wives, and the wives were taking photos of themselves, and they're in Greece. Doesn't say where in Greece, okay. No.
3: See, they
2: I would imagine they'd go somewhere very, very fancy.
3: I think, I know Rory does, but I'm not sure about Shane, but I think they each have their own private jet. Or actually, I think they share a jet. I think they bought a jet together.
2: No way.
3: Yeah. Isn't that nice? Like, they're not going Ryanair.
2: No,
3: they have their own private jet.
2: They could go Aer Lingus.
3: Well, they could, but I think they have their own private jet that they share together.
2: Wow.
3: Yeah, they bought together.
2: I'd love to know, did anyone spot them in Greece? They weren't on the island of Crete, because you know me, my spidey senses, I can sniff out a celebrity from miles.
3: I would imagine they've got a huge villa with huge walls around it and...
2: On an island, Paros or whatever.
3: Probably their own island.
2: You think they have their own island?
3: Shenios or Rorios, yeah.
2: It's ridiculous. Anyway, I think it's very cute that they're in Greece together with their wives and families. Celebrity friends. Now... Alison Hammond had a very tense exchange with Janet Street Porter. Yes, on this morning, Janet was basically implying that nobody tells the truth how they lost weight. And Alison's just lost 11 stone.
3: What?
2: Yes, hit it.
4: Many people are not telling the truth now about how they're losing weight anyway. The whole area of weight loss is a minefield.
5: Yeah.
4: I don't know anyone who tells the truth about how they're losing weight or why they've gained weight.
2: So Alison says, well, actually, you know, in fairness, I lost 11 stone.
3: Yeah.
2: My mum passed away, and then I decided to get healthy and I started to exercise. I changed my lifestyle. And Janet's like, yeah, I don't really know. She said, you know, it's either somebody taking the jab and then pretending they're exercising,
3: right,
2: or somebody airbrushing their photos. So then Alison apparently was getting a bit annoyed, going, well, actually, you know, my mum was diabetic, and it turns out that things got a little bit tense.
3: So Alison has never said she's been on Mounjaro or Ozempic?
2: No.
3: No, okay. So
2: no.
3: She said she hasn't.
2: She says she hasn't, but she says that, like, cutting out junk, sweets, fatty foods, exercising. And she said it was the loss of her mum that just triggered. Obviously, she didn't want to eat. You know, you feel sick. The grief. And she said it also, my mum had diabetes, I might have had diabetes, but she also went to the gym and
3: how long did it take her to lose 11 stone?
2: About a couple of years.
3: Yeah, okay, well, well done to her.
2: Like 11 stone.
3: Well, she's good. She's added on probably a lot to her life now because of that.
2: Yeah. And she said the fact that her mum had type 2 diabetes, she was worried about Alison.
3: Yeah. Okay.
2: So she's like, you know, you've really got to look after yourself. So she said, twice a week I saw a personal trainer. And she said, I did lots of yoga, did reformer Pilates. And she kind of went through everything that she did.
3: Yeah.
2: But I love Alison. I think she looks amazing now. I think she looks amazing then.
3: Yeah.
2: I am fond of Janet Street Porter as well. She's quite controversial.
3: She's quite real, isn't she?
2: She says it as she sees it, which
3: exactly.
2: I like.
3: Yeah.
2: More Celebrity Loose, guys, at 9:40.
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2: Okay, let's do this. 31,000 euro. Tracy, good morning.
3: Good morning.
2: Good morning. How are you doing?
3: I'm grand. Yourself?
2: We're okay, thanks. Yeah. We think. We're very, very annoyed about fruit flies, but we're going to be fine.
4: Yeah, we're getting. We're sorting out the fruit flies. Do you have a problem with them?
3: Well, I'm not doing what you are doing at the lemon with the cloves on the window.
2: Yes. And how are you getting on?
3: So far, so good.
4: Well, that's good news anyway. Mm-hmm. Okay, well, we'll try that.
2: We'll try. Okay, what are we thinking? What's your guess?
3: Well, I actually don't know now because I'm scraping the barrel.
2: Don't worry.
3: I'm praying someone wins this.
2: Yes, and hopefully it's you.
3: So, how many times have you sang at dinner?
2: Oh, because you've got such a beautiful voice.
4: I do have a beautiful singing voice, like a choir boy.
2: How many times you at...
1: The answer is two.
4: No. It's a brand new original wrong answer, which we're thrilled for. But it is wrong, Tracy. Sorry about that.
2: Sorry, Tracy.
3: Try again.
4: Bye-bye.
2: Have a lovely day.
4: Have a good day. Bye-bye. Steven.
5: Good morning, guys.
2: Good morning. How's it going?
5: Good.
2: Okay.
5: You better if this is the right answer, but let's see.
2: Oh, let's see now, Stephen. Yeah. What are you thinking?
5: I think it might be, how many times have you played at croker?
4: Okay.
2: How many times have you played at croker? How many times you at...
1: The answer is two.
2: Oh dear, it's a lot of...
4: Sorry about that, man.
2: The answer is no, sorry about that. He's never played.
4: Yeah.
2: Okay, we'll get a chance to give you money later on, if you're nice to us.
4: We'll do it after nine. And on the way, we're going to wrap up the fruit flies, if you know what I mean.
2: Kind of.
4: Yeah, we've a lot to do.
2: One
4: of the biggest responses we've ever got to anything we've ever done.
2: I told you. Yeah, I know. Nits and Nats will always rate.
4: Name my new podcast.
2: Nits and Nats.
4: Nits and Nats.
2: I'll be a guest.
4: Okay. Where are we? It's Ireland's Classic Hits Radio. Where are we? It's 10 away from 8. Okay, we'll wrap up the flies on the way.

0: Ireland's Classic Hits Radio. This is Colm and Lucy in the morning. Good morning to you.
1: Good morning.
0: Okay, let's wrap up the flies.
1: If you know what I mean.
0: Yeah.
1: We've talked about flies forever.
0: Well, okay, so we were asking Kathleen earlier on, what is it? Remember she was saying about the wine and all that sort of stuff?
1: Yes, was it a bottle? Yeah. Was it a glass? We still don't know.
0: She's back.
1: Oh, good.
2: Colm and Lucy, just listen to my message there. It's actually the corks from a wine bottle.
1: Oh!
2: That you just drop in. I've tried it. It absolutely does work. Just throw two or three into the bowl, refresh them every 2 or 3 months, but it's actually the cork from a wine bottle.
0: So,
2: and I understand what Lucy is saying. A lot of them now are the screw tops.
1: Yes.
2: But the corks from a wine bottle definitely work.
0: It's
2: without
0: good
2: a shadow of a doubt.
0: Because they're attracted just to the little bit of wine that's left seeping through the cork.
1: Let's not pretend you don't suck your corks.
0: I don't think I... Yeah, I do. Sorry, yeah, to be honest, you caught me there. Mm. Well, then I can stop doing that.
1: Yes.
0: And then use them in the bowl.
1: So you just put the corks into a little bowl and that's it.
0: And
1: you're
0: that's
1: not wasting
0: it.
1: Any booze.
0: And she said then you just refresh your corks every few months.
1: I mean, that would be a problem for us because we're pioneers.
0: Mm. Well, I'd go out and specifically buy a cheap bottle of wine just to catch the fruit flies.
1: Sure you would.
0: Helen...
3: Oh my God, Lucy, I cannot believe you don't know Mr. Price. What? One of the best shops ever.
0: Yeah.
3: And there's a few of them as well.
0: Yeah.
3: Ashburn, Artane, or Coolock. Lots of them.
0: Told you. Mr. Price, Mr. Price.
1: Is there Mr. Price near me in
0: Denary? Mr. Price, the price is right.
1: That's not you're thinking of. Come on down, the price is right.
0: No, I'm selling this to him. There is one in Nutgrove Retail Centre, which
1: too
0: is
1: too far away. Too far away.
0: It's not that far.
1: Everything, anywhere I go to needs to be in a five-mile radius.
0: Mr. Price, Mr. Price is brilliant. Look, so Mrs. Deals
1: Mr.
0: is good.
1: Mr. Price is the original Deals.
0: Yes, it's like Deals, but it's basically the same.
1: Oh my God,
0: but
1: this is so exciting.
0: Price.
1: I love cheap shops.
0: You want to see the stuff in here. It's so
1: cheap.
0: I shake
1: in Deals. I get so excited.
0: Yeah. But Mr. Price, if you met him, you'd probably want to marry him.
1: Would I feel the same as I do about Mattress Mick?
0: Very much so. Very, very much so. That same sort of shaky body feeling.
1: Yeah.
0: Jim, what do you do?
4: Hello. Hi guys, just in relation to flies and catching flies.
0: Yeah.
4: Bit of information for you. What we do with flies, especially those ones you care that are annoying, is I hoover them up. I take my hammer and hoover, take off the metal lid and hoover them up. The best time to catch the flies in the morning when their oil engines are cold. But as you get good at this, you can have to win it during the day. Very successful. And at the end of it, you can scream into the hoover and say, gotcha. That's the way to go. Enjoy the day. Bye-bye.
0: What are we turning into?
1: Sorry, wait a second.
0: What are we turning into?
1: We're screaming into our hoovers.
0: Yeah, go, gotcha!
1: Yeah.
0: He's just hoovering them up.
1: What's he saying about the metal bit? What's the metal
0: he says
1: bit?
0: It's good in the morning when your metal bit is cold.
1: No. Play him again. Play him again.
0: Jesus.
1: Come on.
0: Okay.
1: Here we go.
0: Jim.
4: Hi guys, just in relation to flies and catching flies.
0: Yeah.
4: Bit of information for you. Yeah. What we do with flies, especially those ones you care that are annoying, is I hoover them up. I take my hammer and hoover, take off the metal bit, and hoover them up. The best time to catch the flies in the morning when their oil engines are cold. But as you get good at this, you can have to win it during the day.
0: It's like when their engines are cold, so they're not as fast. So they're all sort of...
1: Where are they in the morning?
0: They're on the counter doing stretches and stuff. And they're getting, ready for a big day.
1: I'm actually getting itchy.
0: Can't wait for it to get all that booze off the cork later on. And then, whoa! And they're sucked up.
1: But then do they die in Jim's hoover?
0: They do die in Jim's. And then Jim screams down, gotcha! Yeah. And...
1: It's just so funny.
0: Right, will we move on?
1: I don't want to ever move on from
0: I'll give
1: this.
0: You one more then.
1: Okay.
0: You were
1: okay.
0: Enjoying this
1: one more. Love
0: too much.
1: Love it.
0: Mm-hmm.
5: Morning, guys. Sheila from Kerry here.
0: Hello.
5: Citronella oil. Burn it in a burner or a diffuser. Brilliant stuff.
0: All right.
5: And make a bottle with water and spray it on the walls around the fruit and the vegetables. And it works a treat. The buggers absolutely hate them. I spray it down the sink at night time and on the ceiling and the walls. You can easily wipe it off afterwards.
0: Okay,
5: it's absolutely brilliant tech. Gets rid of all those nerdy, nerdy, pesky flies.
0: Right. Sheila, let your dog out for a wee, will
1: you? Wait a second. I think it was her cat.
0: The cat.
1: Sheila, why are you spraying your ceiling?
0: She's spraying her ceilings. She's spraying her walls.
1: Please, can we do this sometime?
0: She's burning citronella oil all over the house.
1: She gets citronella oil from Dozy, Mr. Price.
0: And yes, you can get a bottle of citronella from Mr. Price, Mr. Price, citronella de Price.
1: Crying, or is it hay fever? Or maybe there's a fruit fly in my eyeball.
0: Okay, we're gone now. Ireland.
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15: At 8 o'clock, good morning, I'm Brona Cox. A little girl injured in a road crash in which her mother died last week has now passed away from her injuries. The 10-year-old was the passenger in the car being driven by her mother, which collided with a flatbed van near Shercock in County Cavan on Friday evening. The woman, aged in her 50s, was pronounced dead at the scene. Her daughter was rushed to Temple Street Children's Hospital in Dublin, but died there yesterday. Gardaí are appealing for anyone who saw the crash or who may have dashcam footage from the area last Friday to contact them. Gardaí investigating the disappearance of a man in his 60s in Dublin have made an arrest. It's feared he may have been subjected to a violent assault. Tara Duggan reports.
16: Gardaí have launched an investigation after a man in his 60s was reported missing from his home in Dublin 8 on Sunday, but it's thought he may have disappeared over a month ago. The Irish Times reports detectives believe he may have been murdered and his body disposed of. A home in the Liberties has been sealed off for a forensic examination. A man in his 20s has been arrested as part of the investigation. He's being questioned at a Garda station in the city, where he can be held for up to 24 hours.
15: Cabinet ministers will meet for the final time before their summer break today. The main topics to be discussed surround road traffic systems, including new rules for e-scooters and a bill to get rid of paper motor tax discs. Government is also set to approve an additional €2 billion in funding for Uisce Éireann. Political correspondent Sean Defoe says the e-scooter regulations will come into effect at the end of August.
17: To mean that all under 18s are banned from e-scooters, that helmets and high vis will be mandatory. through when you're using an e-scooter in public, and also increasing the fines for e-scooter offences up to 100 euro from the current 50, and also doubling the amount people have to pay if their e-scooter is detained and they want to get it back.
15: The search continues for people trapped inside a collapsed shopping centre in southern Japan. The number of people dead has risen to 13 following yesterday's quake. More than 260,000 people have been advised to evacuate their homes, while tens of thousands remain without power. The US military says the IRGC have launched multiple ballistic missiles from Iran on US forces based in the Middle East. US Central Command says all of these were successfully intercepted, adding that US forces remain vigilant and at a high state of readiness. It came hours after Donald Trump welcomed Israel's Prime Minister to the White House and revealed he's had good talks with Iran.
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7: Live.
15: And Jessie J says she's got plans to mark 15 years of her hit song, Price Tag. The singer says music's always been an important part of her life and helped her through life's moments. Her first single, Do It Like a Dude, was released in 2010. Jessie says she wants to celebrate the fans who followed her from the start.
18: I'm currently recording the Who You Are album from my live show to put out as a special 15-year anniversary, so I'm going to start doing some stuff for that and just really celebrate the core fans that have like been there from day one to now. Price Tag's going to haunt me till I die, so I may as well re-spin it and put it out.
15: Sport is next.
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15: Starting with soccer, Shamrock Rovers came up just short in their bid to make the third round of Champions League qualifying last night. The Hoops led by the required two goals in Tallaght Stadium before Sandro Lima scored for the visitors with 15 minutes to go. That means despite a 2-1 win on the night, Rovers lost the tie 3-2 on aggregate. Manager Stephen Bradley was still pleased with his team's performance after a tough opening leg in Armenia.
20: We created 16 chances tonight, and if you do that in any game, you should win the game by more goals. We haven't tonight. You show the quality and the courage and the bravery to create them chances. You can live with that. If we bring what we do to the game, and sometimes you come up short, you can take that, you can live with that and look ourselves in the mirror and say, yeah, we brought what we're supposed to bring to the game.
15: Elsewhere, Hearts crashed out of the Champions League with a 6-0 aggregate defeat to Sturm Graz. Meanwhile, Liverpool are reportedly the frontrunners to sign Bradley Barcola from PSG. Reports from France suggest that the forward has reached a verbal agreement to move to Anfield, but the two clubs are yet to settle on a fee. And in racing, the Galway Plate is the standout on day three of the Galway races. The first in a 7 race card at Ballybrit goes to post at 5:05.
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15: In Dublin, Lower Road in the Strawberry Beds remains closed between the Clonsilla Slip and Rugged Lane because of a collision. The Grand Canal inbound is busy between Harold's Cross Bridge and Leeson Street. In Galway, traffic on the Borna Drive eastbound is solid approaching the Tuam Road Junction. And in Cork, the North City Link Road inbound has a delay approaching the Quays. And the N28 southbound has some congestion at the Hilltown turnoff.
13: Ireland's weather.
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15: Rain will spread east across the country today with heavy falls at times in the west before easing later. Sunny spells and isolated showers will follow. Highest temperatures of 17 to 23 degrees. 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

0: Okay, would you like to play Seven Deadly Spins? If so, here is today's tease. Which animated film features a lion cub named Simba?
1: Oh. Simba.
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2: Probably the easiest so far. Okay, anywhere from... My God, we had like a 6 out of 7 yesterday. Do you remember?
0: 6-7.
2: Actually, since you've been back, we've... Actually, it was a 7 out of 7, but they ran out of time.
0: Time, yep. I am the lucky charm.
2: And the previous day was 6 out of 7, so it's looking good.
0: Looking good.
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1: Alrighty then, we asked which animated film features a lion cub named Simba?
2: Oh yeah, Simba.
1: And you feel alive tonight. Mm-hmm. Sorry.
2: No, you got that right. Yeah. I just didn't want to sing with you.
1: Oh, why? Yeah.
2: Because you were whinging.
1: You've changed. Yeah. The Lion King. Damien, good morning.
3: Hi, good morning.
2: Hi, good morning, Damien.
1: So you have a day off today. What's the story? Are you like pretending to be sick? Or is it a legit day off?
3: Oh, no. I've been told I have plans to do the garden later on. I've been informed.
2: Right, okay.
1: Oh, so you're not technically off. There's jobs at home.
3: Yeah, exactly.
1: Okay.
2: But you're not in work as such, but you've other stuff.
1: He's working in the home.
2: I understand that, yeah.
1: Which is sometimes harder work.
2: Oh my God, yes, especially if there's somebody watching over you, yeah. Will there be somebody watching over you later today, Damien?
3: I couldn't answer that for legal reasons.
2: Yeah, okay, absolutely, okay. Yeah.
1: Well, blink then. Twice if you want us to knock in.
2: At the moment, Damien, are you on your own or is there anybody else there?
3: I'm on my own at the moment.
1: Stop. Okay. God, you sound like you're in horrific labour. Damien, have you played this before?
3: At home a couple of times, yes.
1: Right. And how have you done at home a couple of times?
3: Fairly well. I think that's what you set myself up for fall now, but there you go.
2: And when you
1: fairly
2: do
1: well.
2: When you do it at home on your own, is it are you doing it on your own or do you have help when you're at home?
3: And I'll just be answering the questions out loud in the kitchen.
2: Sorry, I don't know where I was going.
1: That's what happens. That's called just when a conversation in your head just tails off.
2: Okay.
1: Let's spin the wheel and find out how much you're playing for.
2: Anywhere from 3,000 down to 250 euros. The higher the amount, the harder they are. The lower the amount, the easier they should be.
1: No, don't do that, Father.
2: Okay, sorry, yeah, I'm going to stop doing that. Oh, hello, 1,700.
1: Hello. Oh, jeez.
2: 1,700.
3: 1,700.
2: That's the correct amount. Wait,
1: who's he talking to?
2: I don't know. I think he's talking to himself.
1: No, he's not. He's
2: Were you talking to somebody, Damien?
3: No. I just heard you saying the amount. 1,700.
2: So he's talking to us.
1: Okay. Right. Yes, 1,700, Damien. Okay, so what we'll do is we'll stick 49 seconds on the clock and we'll ask you 7 questions in the time. If you get them all right, the cash is yours.
2: Cash is king.
1: You can celebrate in silence in the back garden.
2: Yeah.
1: If you don't want anyone to spend it.
2: On your own, if you know what I mean. Stop.
1: Okay, are we ready, team?
2: Yes, let's do this. The clock starts now.
1: What is the world's largest retailer as of 2026?
3: Tesco.
1: What phone company produced the 3310?
3: No idea, to be honest.
1: What is the term for a group of flamingos?
3: A flamboyant.
1: Which country would you find Mount Kilimanjaro?
3: Tanzania.
1: Which planet is closest to the sun?
3: Mercury? No.
1: What is the main ingredient in hummus?
3: Chickpeas.
1: How many ghosts chase Pac-Man at the start of each game?
3: Three.
2: Oh,
1: wow, God, well, you flew through them.
2: You got
1: demo.
2: There's still time. You got four.
1: We could have had a beer.
2: Yeah, you got 4 out of 7. Let's have a look. The largest retailer in the world as of 2026 is Walmart.
1: I never knew that.
2: I would have got that.
1: Did you say Nokia?
2: No, he didn't.
1: Oh, it's Nokia. They produced a 3310.
2: Very impressed that you knew that a group of flamingos is called a flamboyance.
1: Very impressed that you knew that Mount Kilimanjaro is in Tanzania.
2: Very impressed that you knew that the planet closest to the sun is Mercury.
1: Very impressed that you knew the main ingredient in hummus is chickpeas.
2: And then the wheels fell off again. Pac-Man was chased by 4 ghosts at the start, not 3 ghosts. But that was very impressive.
1: You got 4 out of 7.
2: Yeah, and they were tough.
1: Yes. I really feel like if we landed on the 800 euro mark, we'd be celebrating right now, Damien.
2: Are you happy with that, Damien?
3: Well.
2: With your performance?
3: I did make a show of myself. That's what
1: you didn't. No, you really did. You represented yourself and your street very, very well.
2: There were 1,700 euros. You got 4 out of 7. Don't put yourself down too much because there's others out there who will. Yeah, sorry if you don't
1: know. No, we know. Everyone we know loves you.
2: Okay.
1: Okay.
2: Good talking to you.
3: Thank you very much.
1: Have a lovely day. God bless. Bye-bye.
2: Is there anyone out there got 7?
1: Yeah. And then show me your face because you're lying.
2: Drop us a voice note at 087-188-0008 and don't lie. Did you actually get 7? Because they were tough.
1: Very tough.
2: Back tomorrow it is, of course, with thanks to our friends in Auto Express. 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
1: Holding here. Get that air conditioning off. I can see you. You're doing it on the sly because you're sorry, sweaty little Betty.
0: Ireland's classic. It's ready.
1: Excuse
0: it is.
1: Excuse me.
0: Yeah, yeah. No, but I'm just. I don't want to encourage fruit flies. They won't come in if
1: that's
0: it's cold.
1: Ridiculous. I'm actually putting on my cardigan. Yeah. Fitting a hot water bottle.
0: Here's the thing. Okay, once you get involved in this, if there's one rule, I want one rule and one rule only.
1: Yeah.
0: About food etiquette.
1: Keep your mouth closed.
0: Okay, that's your rule. Well, obviously, after you've put food in your mouth.
1: Yeah.
0: Okay. And no double dipping.
1: Oh, no.
0: We won't go
1: what
0: down.
1: What happens here is I start thinking about you eating and I get really annoyed. And then how are we going to have breakfast together?
0: Yeah, okay. Well, I don't double dip in breakfast, but you're talking about double dip on fingery things.
1: You over-finger food.
0: Right, okay.
1: And you use your hands. I'll never forget you stealing the pineapple off my pizza in Galway. That was 4 years ago. And yeah, I honestly haven't been right since. Mm.
0: You said to you, do you want the pineapple?
1: I didn't say, do you want the pineapple? You started poking at the pineapple with your fork, with your little spitty fork on my pizza.
0: Okay, so keep your mouth closed and leave my pineapple alone. They're your...
1: And use a napkin.
0: They're your rules.
1: Use a napkin.
0: For
1: your
0: what?
1: Napkin is...
0: To pick up your pineapple?
1: You eat like Henry VIII. Throw the chicken wing over your shoulder.
0: Yeah. All right, he's a good guy.
1: D, you use a napkin like... I've never seen anyone use a napkin. It's very aggressive. It's like... So you're supposed to put your napkin on your knee, whereas you just wipe your mouth Shrek, and then you just dump it on the table beside you.
0: Yeah, you painted your lovely picture of me, really. Okay, here's a few laws.
1: Tell the truth.
0: Yeah, I do, yeah. Here's a few laws around the world.
1: Yeah.
0: In Thailand, it's considered crude to put food in your mouth using a fork.
1: What?
0: Well, see, in a lot of the Asian countries, they use their hand to eat. That's the way, and they get the rice and then the bit of food together and off they go. They don't even have dinner plates. And
1: I don't think it's rude.
0: In Thailand, it's rude.
1: Did you say Thailand? Like Thai?
0: Yeah, Thailand. It's loudly slurping your noodles and soup in a restaurant is acceptable, if not encouraged, in Japan.
1: Stop.
0: Seriously.
1: Oh, okay, wait a second. In Japan?
0: Yeah, I'm

0: until the oldest or most senior person takes a bite.
1: Oh,
0: that's a good idea.
1: Jesus, no, wouldn't. Like, my dad takes, honest to God, an hour and a half to have a Chinese takeaway. We find out on his 90th birthday when we snuck it into the nursing home.
0: Okay.
1: There's no way I'd wait for him to take the I'd starve.
0: Right.
1: Waiting for him to take the...
0: I know. But
1: I don't mean to be rude, but like, the older one gets, the slower one becomes in the eating department.
0: Maybe that's why most South Korean people are so slim. It's like, oh, jeez.
1: Imagine, like, who would... You'd have to wait for Fran.
0: Morning. And finally, in Italy, it's considered a cardinal sin, if not a mortal sin, to mix fish and Parmesan cheese. Ugh, I can't imagine why you would,
1: unless
0: anyway.
1: Unless you're pregnant.
0: I do love fish.
1: I would imagine it's also a cardinal sin in Italy if you were to ask for ketchup for your bolognese.
0: They would absolutely
1: kick your head
0: out
1: in.
0: Of the country. Kick your head. They would kick your head in. The waiters would kick your head in. That's lovely. I want either a rule that you... Oh yeah, we want one rule for eating, right?
1: Well, yeah.
0: If you were allowed to bring in one rule for eating in Ireland, what is it? Just give us a few, okay?
1: Yeah.
0: 087-188.
1: It's quite interesting because my Ask Lucy Anything later on, I've seen the email. It's kind of related to
0: Okay. Yeah. Good. Okay, let's tie it all in. 087-188-0008.
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0: Okay. Just 8:30. Let's go to the newsroom. Brona has an update.
11: Morning, Colm. Here's the main news headlines this morning. A little girl injured in a road crash in which her mother died last week has now passed away from her injuries. Gardaí in Dublin investigating the disappearance of a man in his 60s have made an arrest. Cabinet ministers will meet for the final time before their summer break today. Firefighters in France have been working around the clock to contain wildfires, but are braced for a sharp rise in temperatures. And there are celebrations at Obama Plaza in Moneygall this morning. In sport, Shamrock Rovers missed out on a place in the third round of qualifying for the Champions League last night. The UK Prime Minister and UEFA are among those who have come out against FIFA's plans to sell off its competitions. And Charlene Maudsley says she is doing everything possible to recover quickly from a a hamstring injury ahead of the European Athletics Championships. And the weather, rain will spread east across the country today, with heavy falls at times in the west before easing later. Sunny spells

0: and isolated showers will follow. Highest temperatures of 17 to 23 degrees.
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0: In Dublin, Lower Road through to the Strawberry Beds remains closed between the Clonsilla Slip and Rugged Lane because of a collision. In Limerick, Shelburne Road southbound is busy from Shelburne Park to Union Cross. In Galway, traffic on the Bohrna Drive eastbound is solid approaching the Tuam Road junction. And in Cork, Wilton Road northbound is slow from Wilton Roundabout to Dennehy's Cross. And now you're up to date on Ireland's Classic Hits Radio.
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1: With Bunratty Castle and Folk Park, Rome a mighty fortress, feast like royalty at their medieval banquets, and wander through charming cottages and streets brimming with old Irish tales. 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
2: Right, it's time to play Beat the Presenters, where our young friends get to ask us the questions.
3: We got Sarah on the line.
2: Hi, Sarah.
4: Hi.
2: How you doing?
3: Howdy doody.
4: Good.
2: You are a very busy woman with dancing, singing, GAA and art.
3: Oh, wow, okay.
4: Yep.
2: Which do you love the most?
4: Dancing.
2: You love dancing?
3: Okay.
2: What kind of dance do you like, love?
4: Jazz.
3: Jazz dancing.
2: Oh, my God.
3: Wow.
2: And do you dance professionally?
4: Well, no, I don't get paid for it. I wish I did.
3: Yeah.
2: You don't get paid yet.
3: So are you in a jazz dancing club?
4: I'm in Billie Jean's. They do all sorts of dancing.
3: Billie Jean.
2: Oh, yeah, Billie Jean. I think that they were on Ireland's Got Talent with me a few years ago.
4: Yep, they were.
2: Weren't they? I think. Did they win?
4: Yeah, they did.
3: Wow.
2: I know exactly who you mean. Oh, yeah, great school.
3: You do singing. Where do you do singing?
4: I do singing with my mum because she loves singing as well.
2: Oh, that's so cute.
3: Wow. Okay.
2: Mother and daughter.
3: And
2: how lovely.
3: And where
2: did you album together?
3: Do you sing on the streets, like, or do you busk?
4: No.
3: Right, just
2: the money and busking.
3: Just in the house, is it?
2: Patrick Street. Yeah just saying. Mm. What kind of art do you like?
4: I like the art we do in school. Like the alien.
2: Oh, yes. Do you know what? Art and going home time were my favourite subjects, actually, in school.
3: Wow. Okay.
2: Art's a lovely hobby to have. Really helps you kind of switch off if you're worried about anything.
3: Mm. And let's just give your school a shout out. What's the school?
4: Gwaelscoil Corrib.
3: Yay!
2: Do they love us there? Do they love us? Are we a big deal in your school?
4: Yes.
3: Yes. We like
2: love
3: to hear
2: her.
3: That.
2: She's so polite. She's
3: absolutely,
2: so polite.
3: Yeah.
2: Okay, Sarah Love, let's play Beat the Presenters. So this is where you get to ask us a question, keeping in mind we're nice but a bit dim.
3: Yeah.
2: Okay, love, go for it. What's your question? You can ask us anything.
4: Who brought potatoes to Ireland?
3: Oh
2: sweet Jesus.
3: Well, I know.
2: St. Patrick.
3: No, he got rid of the snakes. He didn't bring the... I have two names.
2: Bring the what?
3: Potatoes. Who brought the potatoes? Potatoes are from South America originally.
2: Was it Gandhi?
3: No. Why would Gandhi bring them? Gandhi was trying to sort out India. No.
2: Was it Jesus?
3: No. No, it wasn't Jesus. He was sorting out.
2: Was it Mother Teresa?
3: No. No, it was none of those. None of those have been to Ireland.
2: Kevin?
3: No. Okay, no, it wasn't. I think it was Walter Raleigh. Was it Walter Raleigh?
4: Yes.
3: Oh! How did I get that?
2: No,
3: oh my God.
2: No.
3: Well, it certainly wasn't Gandhi or Mother Teresa.
2: Wait a second. Sorry, Sarah Love. One second.
3: Sorry.
2: How the hell did you know that?
3: So Sarah, that was the only day I was listening in history class because I thought... Walter Raleigh.
2: I've never heard of the man. If he walked in here now, I'd say, get out, you're a stranger.
3: And I thought, Sarah, that he brought them over on his bike and that was the first rally bike, but it wasn't. He was like an explorer, wasn't he?
4: Yeah.
2: So where did he find the potatoes?
4: I don't know.
3: South America.
2: Is a great question. High five me.
3: Thank you very much.
2: Very, very, very proud of my best friend here. Slash. Absolutely shocked.
3: But listen, brilliant question as well. Brilliant question.
2: Yes.
3: Yeah, okay.
2: Good woman. Yep. So you have won a family pass to Bunratty Castle and Folk Park, and you have the chance of winning our toy shop voucher worth £50 on Friday.
3: Yay. Sarah,
2: you are welcome, love.
3: So good talking to you. Okay?
2: Yes.
3: Take care.
2: And lots of love to everybody.
4: Thank
2: Billie
4: you.
2: Jean. God bless.
4: Bye.
2: Bye. You're welcome.
3: Lovely
2: girl.
3: Yeah.
2: Sarah.
3: And I got it right. Walter Raleigh.
2: Yes. Who knew that?
3: The day I listened in class.
2: Would you like to play with us tomorrow? 087-188-0008.
3: Okay. And of course, reminding you, it is all with thanks to our friends at bunrattycastle.ie. Please check them out. Rome, a mighty fortress. Feast like royalty at our medieval banquets and wander through charming cottages and streets brimming with old Irish tales. Right. George Michael's on the way. And then... our friends have some rules about eating they want to bring in.
2: We need to get through this, guys.
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0: Well, it's Classic Hits Radio. It is Colin and Lucy in the morning. Good morning to you.
1: Good morning.
0: 11 minutes away from 9 o'clock. So I would do anything for love. And I will do that. This is our competition this week, which is pretty cool. So it's with thanks to our friends in the Skull Harbour Hotel. It's a wedding reception for up to 50 people,
1: oh
0: including
1: my God, guys.
0: Bride,
1: it's just like everything.
0: Room. You get the whole lot.
1: Prosecco, get some beer.
0: You get the beer.
1: Canapes, four-course meal.
0: Everything.
1: Trio of desserts, tea, coffee, midnight snacks. Like, the honest to God. Yeah.
0: And of course, the big thing
1: is renewing my vows or moving on with somebody else.
0: The big thing as well is that you will, yes, the bride and groom get the wedding suite as well. So
1: yes,
0: that's all sorted. All over.
1: More info, skullharbourhotel.ie.
0: So we've been asking people this week, what would they do to win this prize? Now, you don't have to be doing it for yourself. You could be doing it for a friend, your
1: neighbor.
0: Son, your neighbor. Yeah,
1: a random
0: daughter,
1: anybody.
0: Anybody at all. And we need to find ourselves, we need to, another dare today. Mm. And Barry Quinn is on the line. Barry, good morning.
1: Barry.
2: Good morning.
0: Good morning.
2: How are you?
1: How's it going, Barry?
2: I'm good.
0: Okay.
1: Good.
0: So, Barry, I will do anything for love, but I will do that. First off, who are you doing this for?
2: I'm doing it for myself, for my partner.
0: Barry, good man.
1: Barry, what's your partner's name?
2: It's a long time coming. Her name is Amanda.
1: Amanda, okay.
0: And can we ask you how long have you been with Amanda?
2: 10 years.
0: 10 years.
1: Okay, right. Okay, it's time.
0: Okay.
1: It's time, Barry.
2: Yeah.
1: So what are you going to do?
2: I've already done it.
1: Oh, go on, Barry.
2: I sent the video on to you as well. I don't know if you've seen it.
0: I have seen it, but videos don't work incredibly well on radio, Barry. So we need you to describe.
2: Would you like me to explain it?
0: Yes, please do explain what you've done, Barry, because I'm looking at it now. Oh, sweet Jesus.
1: Oh, no, Barry. No. No, Barry, what did you do? Come on.
2: Okay, so what I done was, I went away yesterday and I borrowed a wedding dress. This is our last minute. I borrowed a wedding dress and I put on a wig and I went to the local church and I got a mate of mine to dress up in a suit. So I pretended to be the bride.
0: Right.
2: And he was...
0: He was the groom. Right.
1: Barry, well, where did this shock wedding take place?
0: Mm.
2: In Limerick.
1: In a church?
2: Well, we couldn't get into the church, obviously it was late last night, so we've done it outside the church.
0: Okay.
2: And we've done there are a lot of people who would go across the road to the Treaty Stone and take pictures.
0: Mm.
2: So we went across to the Treaty Stone, took pictures...
0: Right, I'm actually looking at the video here. I tell you...
1: Did you have a veil?
0: No, I didn't have a veil.
2: I couldn't get one. I did the best of what I had, which I asked in an audit, you know.
0: I'll say one thing for you, Barry. You've got a nice figure in a dress.
1: Yeah.
2: Do you know what? I've got compliments on that too. Mm. I'll take that as a bonus.
0: So, but you could have shaved.
1: I don't know if I would.
0: Yeah. And the tattoo on your back, which is because it's a low strap line dress, is quite impressive, I got to say.
1: Low strap line?
0: Well, what do you say? A low back?
2: There's no back to the dress.
1: Is it a halter neck, Barry?
2: No, you're asking a man to answer that question.
0: Excuse me, Barry, we're asking...
1: Don't ask any more questions till I've had my breakfast.
0: No, we're asking the man who's wearing a dress, clearly.
1: Yes.
0: And finally, Barry...
1: Barry.
0: Barry, I don't know what to do.
1: Very disappointing.
0: How does your partner feel about this?
1: Does she know?
2: I think she might have been happy to let me go, to be honest.
1: Yes.
0: Right, okay. Because I tell you what, the friend that you married, obviously, in the gag, he does have a little glint in his eye for you.
2: Yeah, he was happy about it.
0: He looks happy.
2: I'm not too sure his wife was happy.
0: This is all very strange.
1: This is all very close.
0: Okay.
1: And is that gentleman that you married last night going to be your best man?
2: If I was to win this competition, I would pick my older brother.
0: Okay, right.
1: Things got weird last night. We understand.
0: Okay,
1: so, we can never talk about
0: it. Never talk about it.
1: 28th of July.
2: I also got the birthday pass in as well. We got that in, and it was a strange woman that actually catched that. She was willing to do that as well for us.
1: It's all very, very weird.
0: Yeah,
1: very, very weird.
0: Just
1: and slightly exciting.
0: Just,
2: just listen, there has to be, it has to be a bit extreme. It can't be just a plain old simple thing, you know.
0: Yeah. Again, Barry, I have to compliment you on your legs.
1: Get a room. So
0: just to say, all of the videos go.
2: I think it's a matter of you and Seth.
0: Okay.
1: Barry does have a good. In fairness, Barry does have a good figure.
0: So what we need to do is all of the videos of all the dares go up online.
1: He's still working his walk. Oh, Barry, so I'm noticing that the dress was quite tight.
0: That's what I'm saying. He's a nice figure. You can see everything. So Barry looks very
1: Barry,
0: excited.
1: Moving forward, you need to start investing in Spanx.
0: Stop.
1: You need to strap things down.
0: Stop!
1: What?
2: Maybe. That was pointed out as well.
0: Yeah. Okay. Can we all calm down now? Just to say, all the videos go online.
1: It is a nice dress.
0: All the videos go online on Friday, and our listeners will decide. So they go online on Instagram. Our listeners will decide who they think, you know, which is the best video and who deserves the wedding most. So, Barry, listen, thank you so much, man. I can't wait for people to see this video.
2: Yeah, I'm looking forward to that.
0: Okay, see you later, man. Talk to you.
1: Bye bye, Barry.
0: So this is Gorse with thanks for
1: guys.
0: Our friends.
1: This video is absolutely hysterical,
0: isn't it? You won't see
1: it
0: till
1: Friday. Though
0: I know he is a good figure.
1: It's a great figure. It's a really nice dress. Like I would like that in black.
0: Okay.
1: No. But wait, who did he say he got the dress from?
0: I can't. No. Okay.
1: No, he said.
0: So thanks for
1: who
0: friends.
1: Did he say he got the dress from?
0: He said a weird woman down the road or something.
1: Well,
0: okay.
1: She give me that.
0: It's all with thanks to, this is your dream wedding that could take place in Skull Harbour Hotel. The prize of wedding up to 50 people. Check out Skull Harbour Hotel. It's an amazing place. All of the videos will go up live on Friday and then you get to vote. Okay.
1: I'm crying. I can't.
0: This one is actually hilarious. It's Ireland's classic.
1: Two more speaks till Friday.
0: Yeah.

0: 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Guys, it is Colour Lucy in the morning. Good morning to you. Yeah, I know.
1: I don't know whether it's hay fever or from laughing, but I can't breathe.
0: Okay, we need to go. News is on the way in the next hour. Ask Lucy anything.
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9: At 9 o'clock, good morning, I'm Brona Cox. A man in his 50s has died following a road crash in Lucan in Dublin. It happened shortly before 4:30 this morning on the lower road at the Strawberry Beds. The motorcyclist was treated at the scene but was pronounced dead a short time later. The scene has been preserved for a technical exam and Gardaí are appealing for witnesses to come forward. Gardaí are continuing to question a man in his 20s in connection with the disappearance of a pensioner in Dublin 8. Detectives believe the man, who is in his 60s, may have been murdered and his body disposed of, according to the Irish Times. He was reported missing on Sunday, but it's thought he may have disappeared over a month ago. A home in the Liberties has been sealed off for a forensic exam. Cabinet ministers will meet for the final time before their summer break today. The main topics to be discussed surround road traffic systems, including new rules for e-scooters and a bill to get rid of paper motor tax discs. Government is also set to approve an additional €2 billion in funding for Uisce Éireann. Political correspondent Sean Defoe says the e-scooter regulations will come into effect at the end of August.
10: To mean that all under-18s are banned from e-scooters, that helmets and high vis will be mandatory when you're using an e-scooter in public, and also increasing the fines for e-scooter offences up to €100 from the current 50, and also doubling the amount people have to pay if their e-scooter is detained and they want to get it back.
9: Two-thirds of a new flat fee for legal aid solicitors will now be paid at the start of a case, under changes being brought by the Justice Minister. The remaining third will be paid at the conclusion. The new system, introduced earlier this month, originally intended for the €520 fee to be paid at the final order, prompting solicitors to withdraw from the legal aid panel. Solicitor Michael Finucane says it was the bare minimum from the Minister.
11: He's only changing something that was so obviously unsustainable that it really shouldn't have gone in the first place. And in terms of the rest of the concerns raised by solicitors and raised by the Law Society on our behalf, he hasn't changed anything at all.
9: Firefighters in France have been working around the clock to contain wildfires, but are braced for a sharp rise in temperatures. Hundreds of thousands have already been forced to flee their homes. Meanwhile, authorities in Spain are tackling a blaze five times the size of Barcelona. Temperatures are expected to reach 40 degrees Celsius in both countries again today.
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3: Live.
9: And there are celebrations at Obama Plaza in Moneygall this morning. It's been revealed as the shop that sold the winning ticket for last Saturday's lotto jackpot, worth over €8.2 million. It's the fourth jackpot win of 2026. Sarah Orr from the National Lottery says the search for the lucky winner is now over.
12: We can confirm, so the winner has come forward. So we're delighted that we did get contact from them. 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
9: Starting with soccer, Shamrock Rovers missed out on a place in the third round of qualifying for the Champions League last night. Stephen Bradley's side beat Ararat Armenia 2-1 in the second leg of their tie in Tala Stadium, but lost 3-2 on aggregate. They'll now drop down to the Europa League. Elsewhere, Hearts crashed out of the Champions League with a 6-0 aggregate defeat to Sturm Graz. Meanwhile, the UK Prime Minister and UEFA are among those who have come out against FIFA's plans to sell off its competitions. The world governing body wants to seek private investment for events like the World Cup. Andy Burnham says football is for the fans, not for investors, while the European Nations Association is refusing to rule out boycotting FIFA events. In athletics, Charlene Maudsley says she is doing everything possible to recover quickly from a hamstring injury ahead of the European Athletics Championships. The Tipperary sprinter pulled up during the 200 metres final at the National Track and Field Championships in Santry on Saturday. She was included in the 20-person Ireland squad heading to Birmingham next month. And in racing, the Galway Plate is the standout on day three of the Galway races. The first in a 7-race card at Ballybrit goes to post at 5:05.
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9: In Dublin, North Strand Road inbound is backed up between Newcomen Bridge and the Five Lamps. There's a queue on Merrion Road inbound from Shrewsbury Road junction to Balls Bridge. In Galway, traffic on Bishop O'Donnell Road eastbound is solid from Dean Roundabout to Rahoon Road junction. In Limerick, Corvalley Road inbound is backed up between Athlunkard Bridge and Mill Road junction. And in Cork, Horgan's Quay is slow from Kent Station to Michael Collins Bridge.
2: Ireland's weather.
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9: Rain will spread east across the country today with heavy falls at times in the west before easing later. Sunny spells and isolated showers will follow. Highest temperatures of 17 to 23 degrees. 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
1: Got a burning question
0: 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Just ask Lucy.
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3: Okay, Ask Lucy Anything this week. As you know, we do it every Wednesday. We answer people's problems. Sometimes help, mostly don't.
4: Mm-hmm.
3: This is an email that we got. Now, it's just saying at the end, A. So it could be Andrew, Andy.
4: Arthur.
3: Angus.
4: Albert.
3: Yeah, we don't know who it is. Mm. Hi, guys. Here's one for your Ask Lucy. I went out for a first date with a girl on Saturday night that I've been chatting to for a few weeks. We finally coordinated an evening where we could meet face to face. She is gorgeous, but there's something that I can't get off my mind.
4: Oh.
3: When she wanted ketchup for her chips, she clicked at the waiter. I won't tell you where we were and which restaurant, but I was mortified. It might sound ridiculous, and I can hear Colm laughing, but it's put me off her a bit. I hear you. That, for me, we were talking about etiquette and table manners earlier on. That, for me, would be a red flag no-no. Not because I was cabin crew and had passengers clicking in my face. But I also think it is the height of rudeness and ignorance and lack of respect. I would never, ever, not only would I never click at somebody, but I would never be in the company of somebody that would click at somebody. That, to me, no matter how hot she is, good luck to you, good luck to her. No. Imagine how she's going to treat your mother. Hey. No. Red flag. Don't like it. It's not ridiculous. And you know what? That's not an Irish thing to do. We don't do that. We're actually very respectable to staff and whatever. We are very respectable people. I don't think we do that in Ireland. I don't think that's in our nature. And no, I don't like that at all. I really don't like that. And had I seen that in a restaurant, I would have actually got really upset.
4: Oh, God.
3: No, I really don't like, I don't like anybody being treated badly. So, A, good luck to her. Get rid of her. No, gone. Next. You, sorry, hello there.
4: Now, just, you know, let's be careful here.
3: Let's be careful.
4: I want to just chat about the hot clicker, okay?
3: Red flag city.
4: What if she is foreign and from a country where clicking is acceptable?
3: Oh, I don't care.
4: Where they click all day long in Italy.
3: No. You don't click at anybody. It is
4: Italians click at each other. It's all, mamma.
3: No.
4: And also,
3: by the way, if you keep clicking, I'm going to break your nose.
4: What if she tried to get the attention of the waiter? Went, excuse me, and do you know waiters keep passing by? And then she went, excuse me, and then she went, oi!
3: We can only deal with
4: and
3: the
4: then
3: facts.
4: She went, come here.
3: A didn't say anything other than she clicked. Sorry, I just think it's so rude.
4: Okay.
3: Isn't it? Can you imagine that was your Holly, your daughter, bringing over the ketchup? To someone clicking in her face.
4: I'm just saying that in some cultures,
3: I'd get her by the clicking hair and I'd ram her face into the chips.
4: Oh, that's worse than clicking. Jeez. I'm just saying that in some cultures,
3: I get really annoyed bad manners. There's just no excuse.
4: Clicking is okay.
3: No. I'm telling you now, I'm going to break your fingers.
4: Jesus, this has gone somewhere.
3: No, I'm going to get. It makes me really, really cross. I cannot abide rudeness.
4: Yeah. Well, I'll tell you why. Because people clicked their finger at you when you were cabin crew. And the reason they did is because you weren't doing your job well enough. They had to go, oh, you.
3: Right, that's it.
4: No. Stop.
3: Okay, 087-188-0008. And remember, you can reserve your next car in Renault Belgarde. 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
4: Okay, all right.
3: What do you think of A's situation?
4: The hot clicker, as we're calling
3: She's not the hot clicker.
4: The hot clicker.
3: She's not.
4: All right, 17 after 9.

0: 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Got a burning question or a delicate dilemma? Just ask Lucy.
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2: Okay.
3: Okay, guys, today's Ask Lucy Anything is really angering people, and I'm not surprised because I think it's extremely rude. So, A sent us in an email saying he went out on a first date on Saturday night with a girl he's been talking to for the last couple of weeks. Said she's gorgeous, but there's just something he can't get off his mind. When she wanted ketchup for her chips, she kicked at the waiter. And he said, look, I won't tell you where we were, which restaurant, but I was mortified. It sounds ridiculous. It might sound ridiculous, but it's actually put me off a bit. And I've said, A, run for the hills. I think these are very basic manners, basic etiquette that a human should have. You do not treat another human like that. Full stop. I feel very strongly about this. I've been clicked at when I was cabin crew. I've been clicked at by celebrities in green rooms when I worked on Pod and Watch. I don't like it. I don't like anybody treating or thinking that they're better. Who does she think she's better than somebody's child, somebody's son, somebody's daughter? No.
2: But there was
3: run. There's loads of girls out there. And the fact that you feel embarrassed and the fact that you've even brought this up means you're a good person, and you know in your heart of hearts that it wasn't a good thing for her to do.
2: There was a time clicking was all the rage.
3: That's a ridiculous thing to say, and you know it.
2: Seriously, okay? In Roman times.
3: No, guys, come on.
2: Okay, Caroline said it happened to her.
3: What?
2: Yeah, go on, Caroline.
3: No.
2: Caroline!
3: No.
2: Why am I saying Caroline's disappeared? Caroline was there 1 minute ago.
3: Oh, God, she's so annoyed. She's fainted, maybe.
2: Okay, sorry.
3: Oh.
2: God, I hope something hasn't happened to my machine.
3: What? Oh, no. What did you do? Everyone is saying, Lucy, totally agree with you. Definitely no.
2: Okay, let's try again.
3: Yes.
4: Good morning, Colm and Lucy.
3: Morning.
4: A needs to
3: run.
4: Say toodaloo.
3: Yep.
4: Totally. That is, it is one of the worst things anybody can do to anybody.
3: Yes.
4: I absolutely despise anybody treating
3: me too.
4: Anybody like that.
3: Me too.
4: It happened to me a few years ago. And I was working somewhere, and I was asked to go to the bank. And when the person came back and said, you know, I have you not gone to the bank? And I was like, well, I just need to go. And then while clicking his fingers, he says, when I tell you to go to the bank, click his fingers, you go. I was leaving, and I literally went for him. So don't you dare do that.
3: Good.
4: So I think you've dodged a bullet there. I think you should say goodbye to her.
3: Like, I in the bank wouldn't be walking now had he said that to me.
2: Patricia's father
3: cannot abide rudeness. I really can't.
2: Patricia's father said her father. Patricia says her father-in-law did it.
5: It's the height of ignorance. You say, excuse me, you could nod.
3: Absolutely.
5: Put your hand up, make eye contact. Get up off your table and go over to them and say, sorry, excuse me, would you mind when you have a second, could I get your attention, please, or could I order something, please? What? Click in your finger.

0: Lam Abbas, and he sat at the stool and kicked the springers at me. And this was not a very nice person. And I had told him, if you ever kicked the springers at me again, you'd be leaving through the fifth floor window.
1: Oh, yes, Jesus. Well done.
0: He wasn't too happy. Right. Anyway, he was very rude. Have a good one.
2: Okay. Right, we've one more.
1: I don't care who you are, where you're from, what you do, what you don't do, what you have, what you don't have. Get the basics right in life. Get the basics right.
2: Suzanne lost it. Suzanne lost it when it happened to her.
1: No.
2: Are you ready for this?
1: Go on.
2: Last one. Okay.
3: Good morning, Colm and Lucy.
2: Hi, Suzanne.
3: Talking about waiters and staff and people clicking.
1: Yeah.
3: I had a situation where a guy was doing that to me, and I ignored him for as long as I could, and in the end, I'm afraid it all got too much for me, and I threw a bowl of pasta on his lap.
1: Oh!
3: And I took off my apron, put it on the counter, grabbed my bag, and I left.
1: Oh, my God.
3: It was awful, and it's unacceptable, and there are no situations where it is acceptable. I probably just went a little bit too far.
1: I don't think so.
3: Have a great day.
1: I don't think you went far enough. Well done, you. I think you're right. Nobody deserves to click at anybody.
2: I'm just worried about the hot clicker, that's all. I'm just worried about her.
1: Listen, this is a good point. Tyler losing column. If they treat a waiter or a bar staff like that, imagine how they're going to treat you. Exactly.
2: That's true.
1: Exactly. Or how is she going to treat your mother or your friends? You're not clicking at them.
2: Okay.
1: Thank you for listening.
2: Okay.
1: Remember, you can reserve.
2: That's the one. Yeah.
1: Renna Belgard would never do that.
2: No.
1: Kerry's, they wouldn't. You remember, you can reserve your next car, Renna Belgard. Browse the range at kerrys.ie/Renna.
2: Oh, let's go.
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2: Okay, just got 9:30. Let's go to the newsroom. Brona has an update.
13: Hi Colm, here's the main news headlines. A man in his 50s has died following a road crash in Lucan in Dublin. A little girl injured in a road crash in which her mother died last week has now passed away from her injuries. Gardaí in Dublin investigating the disappearance of a man in his 60s have made an arrest. Two-thirds of a new flat fee for legal aid solicitors will now be paid at the start of a case, under changes being brought by the Justice Minister. And soldiers and emergency workers in Japan are continuing to search the rubble for survivors after yesterday's deadly earthquake. In sport, Shamrock Rovers missed out on a place in the third round of qualifying for the Champions League last night. The UK Prime Minister and UEFA are among those who

0: have come out against FIFA's plans to sell off its competitions. And Charlene Maudsley says she is doing everything possible to recover quickly from a hamstring injury ahead of the European Athletics Championships. And the weather, rain will spread east across the country today, with heavy falls at times in the west before easing later. Sunny spells and isolated showers will follow. Highest temperatures of 17 to 23 degrees.
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0: In Dublin, the Airport Link Road westbound is backed up between the M1 and the airport roundabout. In Galway, the Boherna Drive eastbound is busy before the Tuam Road junction. And in Cork, the South City Link Road inbound has a queue between the Boreen Manor Road junction and the Quays. And now you're up to date on Ireland's Classic Hits Radio.
2: Thank you, Brona. Coming up, Celebrity Loose Part 2. David Beckham had lunch with Michael Jordan.
3: Oh, that'd be nice.
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2: My goodness, how the other half live. Mm-hmm. So David and Victoria have this 16 million euro yacht.
3: Right. Oh, wow, yacht as well. Yeah.
2: And they are currently sailing around the coast of Ibiza.
3: Oh, God.
2: Well, David Beckham joined basketball legend Michael Jordan for a very swanky lunch yesterday.
3: Oh, wow.
2: The pair embraced. So apparently they met years and years and years ago. Mm. Michael Jordan was in a restaurant with Madonna. David and Victoria were at another table, and David kept on staring over at Michael Jordan. He said he's just always loved him as a sportsman. And Victoria nudged him and said, "Stop embarrassing me." And then David says, "Next thing I know, Michael stood up, walked over, shook hands with me, and his whole hand covered my whole arm.
3: Excuse me.
2: We've been friends ever since." And he even chose Michael's famous number 23 when he joined Real Madrid in 2003. So the two of them had lunch together, and apparently they sweet embraced and hugged. And then David got back onto his little speedboat and back to his yacht.
3: Yeah.
2: Like, how the other half live, guys.
3: I'm just looking.
2: Has anyone seen the yacht?
3: No, I haven't seen it.
2: I'm not going to lie. I try not to resent people who are successful. Unfortunately, it's just never happened for me. But it is just unbelievable. It's 130 feet.
3: That's ridiculous. I was just looking at Michael Jordan myself because
2: size of him.
3: He's 63 years of age.
2: He's a good nick now, and he's younger than you.
3: Yeah, yeah. His net worth is 4.3 billion.
2: Yeah. I mean, how does he spend his cash?
3: There you go. Jeez. How the other
2: And
3: side.
2: Isn't he just massive?
3: Oh, God.
2: Michael Jordan is just a huge person.
3: Well, as in size?
2: Yes.
3: Oh, yeah. Well, he was this basketball player, so he's absolutely huge, yeah.
2: And he's still in incredibly good condition.
3: 6'6".
2: Yeah, and look at the size of his hands. They're the size of your head. And you've got a big head.
3: I do have a big head, don't I?
2: Yeah.
3: You pointed out, I can't get a hat to fit it.
2: Vogue and Joanne on My Therapist Ghosted Me had a right go at Conor McGregor being on Jimmy Fallon. Mm. I completely agree with the girls. This is what they say.
4: Do you know who else is grim and who has so many followers and people that are like actually interested in following him? Is that complete Conor McGregor? I just feel like, and it just makes me so sad that we're still there in the world, that somebody like that would be like, you'd be impressed by somebody like that.
2: Yeah, so Conor McGregor went on to Jimmy Fallon. Obviously everyone has come out in light of that interview saying, what was he doing there? They're very different impression of Conor McGregor over there
3: in the States they do
2: than they do in Ireland. I think in Ireland, obviously, since Nikita Hunt, etc.
3: the court case,
2: yes. So even the Dublin Rape Crisis Centre and other Women's Aid, etc., have all come out just saying that wasn't a good decision. And if you've been affected by the interview and given their details,
3: I think you'll find
2: very, very serious.
3: The kickback from that, you're not going to see Conor McGregor on any of those talk shows again, because it was in light of the fight he was going to take place, and they just didn't do their research and they didn't realise the kickback.
2: Do you think so, or do you think over there they just don't care?
3: I don't know. I mean, like Jimmy Fallon and those shows, they do take a moral high ground, you know? I mean, they go out against, you know, Donald Trump and against so many other people. I just think there was a huge
2: error.
3: Or is
2: Jimmy Fallon friends with Conor McGregor?
3: Oh, I don't think so. No, I don't think so. Well, look, I don't know.
2: Okay, well, everyone's talking about Vogue and Joanne and that discussion. More Celebrity Loose, guys, tomorrow morning.
0: Celebrity Loose.
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2: Ooh, everyone would like to know. €31,000.
3: Right.
2: Chris in Cork, good morning.
4: Good morning.
2: How's it
4: Lucy
2: going?
4: Yeah, it's going good. It's going good. Better now if I win this money.
2: Oh, hey, what are you thinking? €31,000.
4: Yeah. Well, I think it's... How many times have you been at childbirth?
3: Oh, goodness
2: me. Lovely.
3: How many times have you been at childbirth?
5: Okay. How many times you at...
1: The answer is two.
3: Oh. I have been at both my children's birth, but that wasn't the question that was asked that day, unfortunately, Chris. I know, but good guess.
2: Right.
3: Good times.
4: Okay, so.
3: All right.
2: Good luck. Have a lovely day.
3: Bye-bye.
2: Okay, who else we got? Jacinta?
3: Jacinta's there, yeah. Hi, Jacinta.
6: Hi, Colm and Lucy.
2: Hi, how's it going?
3: Where are you, Jacinta?
6: Good. I'm in Enfield in County Meath.
3: Fantastic, I love Enfield.
2: And Enfield loves you.
3: Are you beside the canal, aren't you?
6: Yes.
2: Okay. What are you going to do? Call into her?
3: No. I used to fish there when I was in school years ago. We used to fish.
2: In Cynthia's back garden.
3: Get an old perch. Yeah, you know.
2: Perch?
3: Yeah, it's a fish. Perch.
2: There's no such fish called perch.
3: Of course there is. Sorry. Of course.
2: Cynthia, is there a fish called perch?
6: Sorry, I think there is.
3: Yeah, it's
6: got
2: a
3: big stickly back. You have to put your hands over his fins very carefully, or he'll cut your hand.
2: I think you have a stingray.
3: Oh yeah, there's lots of stingrays in the Grand Canal.
2: Okay, anyway, €31,000. What are we thinking?
6: What? Let me see.
2: Don't worry.
6: How many times did you watch Elf the movie on Christmas Day?
3: Okay.
5: How many times you? At
1: the answer is two.
3: Has been asked a few times. Good old movie.
2: Twice a minute, though, is the answer.
3: Yeah, it's on. It's actually on replay on Christmas Day.
2: It's not annoying at all for his family.
3: No.
2: Sorry about that, Cynthia. Good luck fishing with the perch.
6: Thanks a million.
2: With Colm Hayes.
6: Thank you.
3: Thank you very much.
2: Bye-bye. Alrighty, guys. Get another chance to do it later on with Trina and then Damien. What did you see Kennedy said? Colm Hayes.
3: Yes, indeed.
5: How many times you at...
1: The answer is two.
3: And just to say, a lot of the wrong answers are now available on the internet.
2: Yep.
3: If you go across to Classic Hits Radio. Okay, you'll see them all there.
2: Because there have been a lot of the same guesses. So yeah, just to save yourself the trouble,
3: have a little look. The mockery.
2: It's not the embarrassing. Okay, nobody's mocking anyone. Don't listen to him. He's a terrible man.
3: Okay, Trina's on the way. Damien's on the way. Tomorrow, we have the final dare for our amazing competition. We had a really funny one today. And then
2: Spill Harbour
3: then
2: Hotel.
3: Yeah.
2: Will anyone look as well as Barry in a wedding dress?
3: That's it. That's tomorrow. And we'll talk to you then. Have a good day.
2: Bye-bye. Ireland's Classic.

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8: At 10 o'clock, good morning, I'm Brona Cox. Gardaí are appealing for witnesses to a series of road crashes. One man is dead after a crash in Dublin this morning. A young girl injured in a collision last week has now died in hospital, while a road has been closed in County Clare as Gardaí deal with a road crash there. Alex Rowley has more.
9: At around 4:30 this morning, a motorcyclist crashed on the lower road at the Strawberry Beds near Lucan in Dublin. It happened between Tinker's Hill and Rugged Lane. The man, aged in his 50s, was treated by emergency services at the scene but died from his injuries. The road remains closed this morning pending a technical exam. Separately, in Clare, Gardaí are investigating a road crash in Cratlow Village. That happened after 7 this morning at Ballymorris. The 6-mile bridge to Cratlow Road remains closed with diversions in place. It's not clear at this stage if anyone has been hurt. While a mother and daughter killed in a crash in County Cavan have been named locally. Nell Raven died when the car she was driving collided with a flatbed van in Shercock last Friday, while her 10-year-old daughter, Irina, was taken to Temple Street Children's Hospital in Dublin with serious injuries. She died yesterday.
8: Government ministers are set to sign off on new rules for e-scooters this morning. The proposals would see a ban on the vehicles for anyone under the age of 18 and the introduction of mandatory high-vis vests and helmets for users. Once signed off by Cabinet, the regulations are due to come into effect at the end of next month. Two-thirds of a new flat fee for legal aid solicitors will now be paid at the start of a case, under changes being brought by the Justice Minister. The remaining third will be paid at the conclusion. The new system, introduced earlier this month, originally intended for the €520 fee to be paid at the final order, prompting solicitors to withdraw from the legal aid panel.
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0: Live.
8: And a centenarian celebrated her 105th birthday in style, receiving 105 cards from around the world to mark the occasion. Mary Davidson Smith, who lives at a care home in Edinburgh, also got one from Britain's King Charles, having previously received one from his mother, the late Queen Elizabeth. She's already made plans for her next birthday, with hopes to have a good strong whiskey. Sport is next.
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8: Starting with soccer, Shamrock Rovers missed out on a place in the third round of qualifying for the Champions League last night. Stephen Bradley's side beat Ararat Armenia 2-1 in the second leg of their tie in Tallaght Stadium, but lost 3-2 on aggregate. They'll now drop down to the Europa League. Elsewhere, Hearts crashed out of the Champions League with a 6-0 aggregate defeat to Sturm Graz. Meanwhile, the UK Prime Minister and UEFA are among those who have come out against FIFA's plans to sell off its competitions. The world governing body wants to seek private investment for events like the World Cup. Andy Burnham says football is for the fans, not for investors, while the European Nations Association is refusing to rule out boycotting FIFA events. In athletics, Charlene Maudsley says she is doing everything possible to recover quickly from a hamstring injury ahead of the European Athletics Championships. The Tipperary sprinter pulled up during the 200 metres final at the National Track and Field Championships in Santry on Saturday. She was included in the 20-person Ireland squad heading to Birmingham next month. And in racing, the Galway Plate is the standout on day three of the Galway races. The first in a 7-race card at Ballybrit goes to post at 5:05.
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8: Rain will spread east across the country today with heavy falls at times in the west before easing later. Sunny spells and isolated showers will follow. Highest temperatures of 17 to 23 degrees. 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

Ireland's Classic Hits Radio. It is the home of the 80s and 90s. It's Trina Mara. I have good news today. Do you remember I was telling you about the fly that's been going around the kitchen for the last 2 weeks? It has finally deceased. I got it yesterday. No doubt there'll be another five there by the time I get home, though. We're on the show this week with the Knightsbrook Hotel Spa and Golf Resort. I'll tell you very shortly how you can get in that draw, but here's Extreme. It's More Than Words on Ireland's Classic Hits Radio.

0: Ireland's Classic Hits Radio. It is the home of the 80s and 90s. It's Trina Mara and we're on the show with the Knightsbrook Hotel Spa and Golf Resort this week. This is an incredible prize. Two nights B&B for a family of four. That includes an evening meal and tickets to Emerald Park, which is only 25 minutes away. So the kids won't be going, are we there yet? Are we there yet? You'll be there in literally 25 minutes and want to get you in the draw today. Have a look there at knightsbrook.com. You can see all their facilities. And to get in the draw today, I want you to tell me about the family holidays you remember going on when you were a kid. Maybe it was a caravan in Wexford. Maybe you went to Blackpool. I remember we were only talking about that recently at home. God, the dodgy, dodgy places in Blackpool that you used to stay in. They were absolute kips, weren't they? 087-188-0008. Kate Bush coming up next on Ireland's Classic Hits Radio.
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0: And it just reminded me of those trips that we used to go on. 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
1: Oh, Shane. We used to go for 6 weeks to the school holidays. We'd go down to Rush, North County, Dublin. But it might as well have been on the other side of the moon. It took that long to get to it. We were coming from Drimna. And there was a local lad in the estate, and he used to have a Volkswagen panel van. And he was well known in the summer to bring various families, wherever they were going in Ireland, in the back of this panel van. And we were going for 6 weeks. So there'd be tons of gear with us. There'd be myself, my two sisters and my mum. And we'd be in, now Dad'd be in the army and he'd a car, so he couldn't bring us all down with the gear. So this fella got the Nixer. But he dunned everybody in Drimna, like he used to bring them all over on different weekends. And there was wealthy people as well. They'd be going as far as Cartown. But we were only middle of the road. We'd only go to Rush in North County, Dublin. Great times. They were great times. But the crack in the back of the van, we were getting knocked from one side of the van to the other. No seats, no nothing, all sitting on the floor of the van. But they were great times, great, great times.
0: Going on your holidays from one part of Dublin to another part of Dublin.
2: Hi, Trina. We used to go to Ballybunion when we were younger, and I'm here now with my own children and my niece, and they've actually made up their own song, and it just reminded me of what we used to do when we were younger.
3: We are friends in Ballybee, we can count 1, 2, 3, we can climb up the trees, we'll never let
0: any. Just bring another one here.
4: Trina, love your show. I remember when I was a kid going to Skerry's. My nanny had one of them caravans like at a Father Ted. We used to collect the periwinkles and boil them up. And oh my God, if I think of it now, the smell of them.
0: What? Keep those coming in. 087-188-0008. Your childhood memories of the Holliers. Like Gary there, going from one side of Dublin to the other for 6 whole weeks. It's Ireland's Classic Kids Radio.

0: 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It is the home of the 80s and 90s. Some great stories coming in on voice note. 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If anyone went to Blackpool or the Isle of Man, do get in touch and share your memories of the absolute kips that you used to stay in. 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
1: Because we were the poor kids growing up, we used to get a trip to Balbriggan. Oh my God, I'd be there for a week or 2 weeks, one or the other, I forget. But that was great. I loved it. It was deadly crack, but madness. Crazy. Oh,
0: cast another one here.
2: Trina, I remember my holidays. We used to go down down the country. We'd head up to Donegal, which would be at least a 6 or 7 hour journey.
0: Wow.
2: We'd bring the dog with us. The dog, and there'd be three kids and two adults, my parents. And the dog would always, always puke on us. And then we'd change our clothes, and lo and behold, he'd puke on us again. So we would go up on our holidays, and back then you didn't have a whole wardrobe with you, although the car would be jammed for the week or two that we go to Donegal. But we'd always go up with two minging bags of washing from all of us, because we'd have to change our clothes because the dog had puked on us. That was always my holiday memories. But we always went on holidays, and I loved those memories.
0: Oh, the smell of the puke in the car, the job. Oh, stop 7 hours in the car for that? No!
3: What's a crack, Trina? In the early 90s, we would have been dragged to on holidays with my parents. And all my friends used to go to Lanzarote, to Tenerife. We went on the glamorous Air and Orange train down to Salt Hill, Galway. And we used to do a different hotel every year. Most years would be grand, you know, it would be grand. But I think one time, about 1993, we went down there, and it was a calamity after calamity after calamity. The first hotel we went to, the bathroom door straight away broke, just great crack, you know. So we took the handle, came off the door. Then someone was having a shower upstairs, and the water kept dripping into the air room. Great crack, lovely stuff. And it was, you know, this is one thing after another, you know, little things kept on happening, you know, like there was no hot water. And me ma, of course, I don't know whether it's sure enough, but she kept on saying, pay some manky. But the worst part was then they had a little kettle. And the little kettle was there, you know, yourself, little kettle. I had a quick look into
0: it. What's
3: it
0: gonna say?
3: And someone had left a little surprise in there of the number two variety.
0: No!
3: And needless to say, that was the last few minutes we spent in that hotel. We legged us straight back out and went down to another bed and breakfast down the road. So, yeah. Good memories that we still laugh about to this day. Oh yeah, this is Joey here in Clongriffin.
0: If only there were Google reviews back then in the 80s and the 90s. Oh God, I always have a fear of kettles actually in these places, because I have heard a rumour that people boil their knickers and their socks in the kettles in the rooms. I don't know if it's true or not. But anyway, we want to get you into the draw for a fancy family getaway. This is the Knightsbrook Hotel Spa and Golf Resort. The showers aren't going to leak or anything like that. Two nights there for four, your breakfast, an evening meal, and tickets to Emerald Park just 25 minutes from the hotel. So keep those old holiday stories coming in. 087-188-0008.
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0: Classic Hits Radio. It is the home of the 80s and 90s. I'm surprised I haven't had any stories in about going on holidays to Blackpool or the Isle of Man as a kid. We did it once, I think, and the place was so grotty. It was absolutely rotten. You're sharing your memories of summer holidays when you were a kid. A lot of people seem to go around Ireland.
1: Hi, we used to always go travelling around Ireland for our summer holidays. And there's 8 kids in our family, so we're a big family. So we used to always have to go in 2 cars. My dad has a Hiace van, and we always used to be fighting who could go with my dad, because my dad would tie a couch into the back of the van and we'd be able to sit on it on the way down. But one year we'd always look in the newspaper for ads for self-catering houses, and we found a house, and it was, when we got there, it ended up being attached to a farm. So we had to go help milk the cows and stuff. But I got it. I was sick and went to the doctor nearby, got a really bad reaction to the tablets. And the farmer beside us came over and gave my mom and said, she'll have to drink this to make the rash go away. And it was cow's milk, like straight from the cow. So it had all the fat and everything on top. It was disgusting. But yeah. Those were our holidays, pulling in, no Google Maps, big maps out in the car on the front windscreen and stuff.
0: Oh my God, when you think of it, like the big paper maps you'd have to unfold. How do we even follow those maps? I can barely follow the Google map, never mind getting a paper map out and trying to figure out the different roads and the routes as well. Oh, gas. 087-188-0008. Keep those stories coming in to go in for this family breakaway at Knightsbrook, a gorgeous hotel. Instead, we got Men at Work coming up and Cyndi Lauper on Ireland's Classic Hits Radio.
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9: At 11 o'clock, good morning, I'm Brona Cox. Gardaí are appealing for witnesses to a series of road crashes. One man is dead after a crash in Dublin this morning. A young girl injured in a collision last week has now died in hospital, while a road has been closed in County Clare as Gardaí deal with a road crash there. Alex Rowley has more.
10: At around 4:30 this morning, a motorcyclist crashed on the lower road at the Strawberry Beds near Lucan in Dublin. It happened between Tinker's Hill and Rugged Lane. The man, aged in his 50s, was treated by emergency services at the scene but died from his injuries. The road remains closed this morning pending a technical exam. Separately, in Claregard, they are investigating a road crash in Cratlow Village. That happened after 7 this morning at Ballymorris. The 6-mile bridge to Cratlow Road remains closed with diversions in place. It's not clear at this stage if anyone has been hurt. While a mother and daughter killed in a crash in County Cavan have been named locally. Nell Raven died when the car she was driving collided with a flatbed van in Shercock last Friday, while her 10-year-old daughter, Irina, was taken to Temple Street Children's Hospital in Dublin with serious injuries. She died yesterday.
9: Government ministers are set to sign off on new rules for e-scooters this morning. The proposals would see a ban on the vehicles for anyone under the age of 18 and the introduction of a mandatory high-vis vest and helmets for users. Once signed off by Cabinet, the regulations are due to come into effect at the end of next month. The wildfire on Slievenamon Mountain in County Tipperary remains stable this morning, with isolated flare-ups continuing to be managed. A small localised blaze has been identified on the western side of the mountain, with Tipperary Fire and Rescue Service and Quilsha actively managing the situation. They say isolated flare-ups are to be expected following a wildfire of this scale and will continue to receive aerial support. The wildfire is now entering its 10th day on the mountain in South Tipperary.
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8: Live.
9: And Daniel O'Donnell's tea party has raised over €15,000 for charity. Despite it raining for hours yesterday, thousands descended on his home in Donegal for the Boil the Kettle fundraiser for Relay for Life. He and his wife Magella have supported Relay for Life Donegal since its first event in 2012. Some queued for 5 hours to meet the couple yesterday for the first tea party at Daniel's home since the 90s. Sport is next.
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9: Starting with soccer, UEFA's member associations could boycott the World Cup over FIFA's plans to sell stakes in its major competitions. Their president Gianni Infantino wants a new commercial subsidiary to run main events, giving investors the chance to buy stakes. In a statement yesterday, UEFA argues the proposal crosses a line and associations will meet later this week to discuss their response. Meanwhile, Sligo Rovers have completed the signing of Jack Shorrock on loan from Port Vale until the end of the season. The 19-year-old has scored 4 goals in 43 appearances for the League Two side. He's Sligo's first signing since new manager Darren Purse took the reins last week. Elsewhere, Chelsea are finalising a 2-year deal for 35-year-old Danny Welbeck. The Brighton striker has been given permission to have a medical at Stamford Bridge and is set to link up with his new club in Hong Kong next week. It signals a move by new head coach Xabi Alonso to add more experience. And in racing, the Galway Plate is the standout on day 3 of the Galway races. The first in a 7-race card at Ballybrit goes to post at 5:05.
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9: Rain will spread east across the country today with heavy falls at times in the west before easing later. Sunny spells and isolated showers will follow. Highest temperatures of 17 to 23 degrees. 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

0: Ian's Classic Hits Radio. It is the home of the 80s and 90s. None of these foreign holidays when you were a kid, especially in Ireland, I guess, with the large families. A text in here. Hi, Trina. There's nine of us. Our summer holidays were spent with the aunties and uncles and bonding with our cousins. The highlight of the summer was going to Tramore or Dublin Zoo. All nine of us in a Fiat 124. Is that it? Possibly the dog as well. Very fond memories from Anne there. This as well.
1: Hi Trina, Michael here from Kildare. God, our memories going back from the 90s would have been Mosny. And just like a lot of people wouldn't know about that now, like my niece and nephews, but our trips would have been that me and my sister and my mum would have went up, and my dad would have went up on the train, and you know, so exciting, great place, all great, great memories. Get up to the train station, all of a sudden be told, right, I'm off the halfway home now, kids. My dad had the common sense not to stay with us. He would go off because that wouldn't be my dad's style. We'd be there for a week. And you know, back in the day there, that was just, you were gone. There was no phones, no TVs. You were gone from 9 in the morning till 9 or 10 at night. And actually now when I think about those living quarters, they were like just like shanty town sheds. There was actually concrete floors and your living space was right beside the bathroom. And that would have been concrete floors, but you know what, the best holidays ever. And then like the Glen Eagle Hotel, that was our foreign holiday. So I don't think, I went on my first foreign holiday at 21. Thanks very much, love the show.
0: Thanks Michael. Gas, and imagine the dad dropping you off on your holidays and then going, right, now I'm off. See, he's gone home on his own for a week in peace, leaving poor mammy to deal with all the children. A text in here. Hi Trina, I was put on a train in Connolly Station at age 6. I was to be sent all the way to Donabate to my aunt. I was handed to the guard, to the train guard, and then picked up by my aunt. No fear of kidnapping back then. My mum was glad to have the break. There was no inside toilet. Had to fetch water in out of a tin shed. Oh, could you make it? Making up buckets of water, and then at the end he'd be put back on the train. Age 6, absolutely loved it. Now we found somebody. I was wondering, had anyone gone to Blackpool or somewhere exotic like the Isle of Man?
2: No, I'm here. We went the Isle of Man. Whoa. In the early 80s, say about 83 84, because my brother was only a baby, I remember. And I remember me dad not telling me mum until 2 days before, because she's such a panicker that he didn't want to be telling her too early and have her panicking for a long time. So 2 days before we were going, he told her we were off to the Isle of Man on the ferry. And yeah, the B&B we were staying in was a kip. But we had a great time. And I remember the Agadoo song was out, and that was our holiday song back then.
0: Ah, yeah, brilliant. Funnily enough, the hotel or the guest house in the Isle of Man was a kip. They always were, weren't they? Here's Cyndi Lauper in Ireland's Classic Hits Radio.

0: 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It is the home of the 80s and 90s. 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Some great stories coming in. Your memories of going on holidays when you were a kid. All the holidays were in Ireland. Or if it was really exotic, you might have gone to Blackpool or the Isle of Man.
1: A funny holiday moment was when we went down to Clare and we were looking for Father Ted's house. My mum and dad were coming too, and we made my mum reenact the episode of Father Ted where Bishop Brennan, where they kicked Bishop Brennan up the ass outside the Father Ted house. So she wasn't too happy at the start, but then I think she secretly loved it. So we had to get the picture and put on a canvas and hang it up in her house.
0: Ah, yeah, of course you had to. You couldn't let that moment go by without doing that. I have my picture outside Father Ted's house as well. This came in.
2: Hi, Trina. My holiday memory was, oh my God, when we were all children, there were seven children and my mum and dad, and we used to go down to Yall from Cork, and there was a baby and the car was so full that my dad used to put the cot up on the roof of the car and had that filled in with everything and tied down. Oh my God, what were we like going down along? We were like that family, what were they called, the Brady Bunch, or maybe the Hillbillies. Oh my God, but we had great summers.
0: Now, she followed up by saying, we also had a dog that would get sick on us en route, like the other texter there a minute ago. 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
0: The former England rugby star Danny Cipriani, he used to go out with Kelly Brook years ago, and his fiancée, who's an actress, have set up an online fundraiser asking guests to pay for their upcoming wedding. It's been booked for August after getting engaged last year, and they've created a page on the Honey Fund platform asking for contributions ranging from £75 to £450. They've asked guests and well-wishers to pay for specific items too, including reception, catering, flowers, photography, drinks and their wedding cake. They've requested £200 per person towards the catering alone and have different categories listed, as well as a miscellaneous one for open cash donations. Members of the public don't need to be invited to pay for their big day. What a pair of cheapskates. Spider-Man Brand New Day hits cinemas today, starring Tom Holland, Zendaya and Mark Ruffalo. I saw a preview screening of it last night. It was brilliant.
12: What is happening to me?
13: Did you miss me, Spidey? I'm losing my mind. I am totally out of control. I gotta fix whatever this is right now.
14: What the?
15: Dr. Banner, you found a way to suppress mutating DNA, right?
16: If you stimulate this enough, run.
15: So could you get rid of the bad aspects but keep the good?
16: How would you decide what parts of nature are good or bad?
15: Well, sorry about that.
16: You're not one of my students, are you?
17: It appears we're faced with a threat we can't control. One we can't even see. You're the only one who's immune to it. You're the only one who can sense it.
15: What do you think they're looking for?
14: What? Hey, sorry.
15: But you're in danger. You just have to trust me.
14: Fine.
18: This whole thing can get really scary.
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0: So that is Spider-Man Brand New Day in cinemas now. 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
0: Well, Usher was all over the news in the last couple of days over bringing that girl up on stage at his concert in Nashville and doing this kind of sexy dance. And when she wasn't playing ball, wasn't interested, he got her off the stage saying it was clear she didn't want to be there. He had a big hit in this year, so that girl possibly wasn't born. I won't give you the year, but it was a while ago. Have a listen to the big hit that he had in this particular Back to the Future year.
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Ireland's Classic Hits Radio. It is Back to the Future. But what was the year Britney Spears with Toxic? It was also the year that this was the big summer song if you were away in Hollyers. And Keane had this song. It's Everybody's Changing on Ireland's Classic Hits Radio.

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1: A DeLorean load of musical memories. 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
2: Ah, the year was 2004 when we were all singing Gasolina. Well done if you got that right today on Back to the Future. We've got music on the way from heart, and keep those summer holiday memories coming in on voice notes, some great ones. Nobody went abroad when we were kids. 087-188-0008.
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11: Hi Trina, so some very sad news this morning. Irish singer, songwriter and musician Glenn Hansard has died following a motorcycle crash in Lucan in Dublin earlier this morning.
2: Oh,
11: the single vehicle crash happened between Tinker's Hill and Rugged Lane at Strawberry Beds just before 4:30. Hansard, who was the lead singer of The Frames, was treated at the scene but pronounced dead a short time later. He was 56. Just this past week, he had released his second volume of Don't Settle solo project, which he was planning to tour in Ireland and Europe in the next few months. He is survived by partner Marie and his son Christy, who was born in October 2022. So a sad day for Dublin.
2: Oh, it's very sad, isn't it? Yeah. Such a nice guy and did so much for charity and as well. And the Christmas Eve busking on Grafton Street, everyone remembers Glenn so well for taking part in that. And of course, the Oscar all those years ago. So may he rest in peace. Glenn Hansard sadly has passed away. Here's Falling Slowly on Ireland's Classic Hits Radio.

Ireland's Classic Hits Radio with Glenn Hansard, and just broke the very sad news there. Glenn Hansard has died following a motorcycle accident in the early hours of this morning near Strawberry Beds in Dublin. He was the lead singer of The Frame. He was treated at the scene and was pronounced dead a short time later, age 56. And our condolences to Glenn's family, his partner Maura, and his son Christy, who was born in October 2022. Very, very sad news today. Here's Heart on Ireland's Classic Hits Radio.

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0: 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It is the home of the 80s and 90s, and loads of messages coming in after that very sad breaking news. The death of Irish musician, singer-songwriter Glenn Hansard, who was killed in a motorbike accident near Strawberry Beds in the early hours of this morning. The accident happened just before 4:30. He was treated but died shortly later. He was 56. And messages coming in here.
1: Oh, Trina, my heart here. I can't believe it. I'm in shock. I had to pull over and send you this text. That's just absolutely so, so sad and so shocking. Condolences to his family and his poor little child. Just, no, I'm here. I don't know what to say. It's just awful, awful news it is. He done so much for everybody. Such a sad day. I hope that he gets to play many, many records and there's no homeless where he's going. Take care, Trina. Sharon Swords.
2: God, that's sad old news. Sad old news. Fond memories of Glenn Hansard. Doesn't he? He was in The Commitments. But, yeah, and he won a surprise Oscar for his film. But, yeah, Jamie Mac, that's sad news. And I did hear about that accident, all right. But condolences to the family and friends and his wife and his partner and his son. That's terrible news. Terrible news.
3: Oh no way, that's very sad. Rest in peace, Glenn. I heard the Strawberry Beds were closed off. I wonder why. Oh God. Condolences to the man's family. It's very sad news.
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18: At 12 o'clock, good afternoon, I'm Brona Cox. Glenn Hansard has died. The 56-year-old singer-songwriter passed away in a crash in Dublin in the early hours of this morning. Emma Turrell has more.
19: The frontman of The Frames since the 1990s, Glenn Hansard also acted in BAFTA-winning movie The Commitments and Once. The romantic musical drama earned the Dublin native an Oscar with his co-star and co-writer Marketa Erglova for the song Falling Slowly.
20: Take this sinking boat.
19: The 56-year-old, who was from Ballymun, described it as an amazing, mad experience in his Oscars acceptance speech.
0: It took us 3 weeks to make. We made it for 100 grand. We never thought we'd ever come into a room like this and be in front of you people. It's been an amazing thing, and thanks for taking this film seriously, all of you. It means a lot to us.
19: He died in the early hours of this morning in a motorbike crash at the Strawberry Beds in Lucan in Dublin. The singer was treated at the scene but was pronounced dead a short time later. He had a series of gigs planned for the coming months, including in London, Helsinki and Stockholm.
18: Separately, a man in his 40s has died in a road crash in County Clare. The single car collision happened on the R462 in Ballymorris, Cratlow, shortly after 7 a.m. The man's body has been removed to University Hospital Limerick, where a post-mortem will be scheduled. The coroner has been notified and Gardaí have closed the road pending a technical exam. Anyone with camera footage is asked to make that available to investigating Gardaí. A ban on e-scooters for under-18s could be in place by the end of next month. Cabinet ministers are set to sign off on new rules for the use of the vehicles at a meeting today. The legislation would also make high-vis vests and helmets mandatory for all users.
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18: And Noah Cairns called out Donald Trump's administration for using a song of his on the White House's social media. The singer wrote on Instagram he would never approve of his work being used in support of the current US president. Previously, Katy Perry released a similar statement after her song Firework was used as a backing track for a video footage of military strikes. Sport is next.
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18: Starting with soccer, UEFA's member associations could boycott the World Cup over FIFA's plans to sell stakes in its major competitions. Their president Gianni Infantino wants a new commercial subsidiary to run main events, giving investors the chance to buy stakes. In a statement yesterday, UEFA argues the proposal crosses a line and associations will meet later this week to discuss their response. Meanwhile, Sligo Rovers have completed the signing of Jack Shorrock on loan from Port Vale until the end of the season. The 19-year-old has scored 4 goals in 43 appearances for the League Two side. He's Sligo's first signing since new manager Darren Purse took the reins last week. Elsewhere, Chelsea are finalising a 2-year deal for 35-year-old Danny Welbeck. The Brighton striker has been given permission to have a medical at Stamford Bridge and is set to link up with his new club in Hong Kong next week. It signals a move by new head coach Xabi Alonso to add more experience. And in racing, the Galway Plate is the standout on day 3 of the Galway races. The first in a 7-race card at Ballybrit goes to post at 5:05.
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18: Rain will spread east across the country today with heavy falls at times in the west before easing later. Sunny spells and isolated showers will follow. Highest temperatures of 17 to 23 degrees. 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
26: Loads and loads of messages coming in here about the very sad passing of Glenn Hansard in that motorcycle accident in the early hours of this morning. Oh, life is precious, isn't it? Let's kick off the amazing 80s at midday with Alana Miles, Black Velvet, on Ireland's Classic Hits Radio.

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Lionel Richie, Stuck on You. Now we're going to go to 1981 and some Soft Cell. It's Tainted Love on Ireland's Classic Hits Radio.

0: Ireland's Classic Hits Radio, wrapping up the amazing 80s at midday. Spandau Ballet and Gold, and loads of messages coming in following the very sad passing of Glenn Hansard.
1: Good morning to everybody, or good afternoon to everybody in Classic Hits and to all the listeners. I think everybody's in shock after hearing of Glenn Hansard. I was fortunate enough to meet him the day of Shane McGowan's funeral here in Nina, and I have to say that I'm just in shock here, as well as everybody else in the country this morning, hearing this awful news. Rest in peace and condolences to his family, friends, fans, whom there was plenty worldwide. Rest in peace, Glenn, and thank you for all the fantastic music that you brought to us, and for the work you did highlighting the plight of homeless people.
0: Yeah, he did so much, and the busking on Grafton Street. 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And sometimes Bono would come along, and some of the pals would come along. Yeah, very, very sad.
2: 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Mark Bourne here, biker Mark Bourne. May you rest in peace. 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
2: Some really sad news. Irish singer-songwriter Glenn Hansard has died following a motorcycle accident near Strawberry Beds in Lucan, Dublin in the early hours of this morning. The accident happened shortly before 4:30 a.m. Glenn, who was the lead singer of The Frames, was treated at the scene but was pronounced dead a short time later. He was 56. Just this past week, he'd released the second volume of Don't Settle, his solo project, which he was planning to tour in Ireland and Europe in the coming months. As well as starring in The Commitments, Glenn won the Oscar for Best Original Song in 2008 for Falling Slowly, which he co-wrote and performed for the film Once.
3: And the Oscar goes to Glenn Hansard and Marqueta Aglova for Falling Slowly for Once.
4: Thanks. This is amazing. What are we doing here? This is mad. We made this film 2 years ago. We shot it on two handy cams. It took us 3 weeks to make. We made it for 100 grand. We never thought we'd ever come into a room like this and be in front of you people. It's been an amazing thing, and thanks for taking this film seriously, all of you. It means a lot to us. Thanks to the Academy. Thanks to all the people who have helped us. They know who they are. We don't need to say them. This is amazing. Make art. Make art. Yeah, thanks.
2: Glenn and his partner welcomed their first child together in October 2022. Glenn Hansard, may he rest in peace.
1: Now,
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0: Ireland's Classic Hits Radio. It is the home of the 80s and 90s, and we have got a fantastic family getaway to Knightsbrook Hotel, Spa and Golf Resort to give away on the show this week. So one lucky family of four will enjoy two nights accommodation with breakfast each morning, an evening meal and tickets to Emerald Park, just 25 minutes from the hotel, located in the heart of the Boyne Valley and close to Trim Castle as well. This is the perfect base for a fun-filled family escape. Spacious rooms as well, fantastic facilities and plenty of time for a splash in the pool. You can have a look at their website, knightsbrook.com, and we're finding out all about the holidays that you went to when you were a kid. I don't think anybody went on foreign holidays. Everyone kind of stayed in Ireland, or if you were really fancy, you might have gone to Blackpool or something like that.
1: Morning, Trina, I love the show. About the holidays there, we used to go to Kilmuckridge and Wexford there. I suppose half of Dublin went, but they were back in the 1980s, there were great holidays in a caravan, and the weather seems to always be lovely.
0: Yeah.
1: That's a great memory you have, and then going to the cinema in the evening. Thanks, see you, boy.
0: Brilliant stuff.
2: Morning, Trina, loving the show. And the memories of holidays, I used to go almost all every summer to England, to my grandparents. They lived in a place called Devizes in Wiltshire. And we were a family of 11. We had 10 siblings, and we lived in a farm. So every year, my grandparents would take a few of us, whether it was the four bigger ones or the two girls or the four little ones or something. But somehow, I was always one that went. I went with four big kids, and I went with... Thinking back on it now, it must have been saying, oh gosh, you know, can you take Eileen? Because I have a lot of energy, let's say.
0: A handful.
2: So, yeah, great, great memories. And we went to the swimming pool over there, which, of course, I didn't have in the farm. And it was really, really a nice time. I really enjoyed it. And so, that's it. This is Eileen in Oranmore.
0: Brilliant. Another one here, Trina. Teresa from Cork here. We went to the Isle of Man on family holidays. We drove to Dublin and got what was called the cattle boat, because it was used for transporting cattle as well. We used to stay in the Regency Hotel. It was host shows similar to the good old days that was back on TV, late and early 70s. Great memories. We also saw the band Show Wa Daddy live one year. Another one here, my memory, leaving West London, heading to Ballina in a 1969 Volkswagen Beetle in the 70s, though, half put together roof rack, dad throwing bits of the roof rack over the ditch, and the cases ending up on the top of my lap, and my sister as well. Great, great time. So, love the show from Jez in Limerick.
3: Hey, Katrina, we didn't have family summer holidays because my dad was a dairy farmer, so he couldn't leave anywhere, and it was all about the bog and bringing in the hay or bringing in the silage, doing the silage. So the closest thing to a summer holiday I got was to go and visit my Auntie Phil and Uncle Jim in their shop in Dunmore, County Galway, and looking forward to having their cones, their 99s, which we took full advantage of. So that was our summer holidays. Thanks, Katrina. Joanna here in Dunmore.
4: Trina, you're bringing back great memories of childhood holidays. We're just back from a holiday with our kids, and we ate out every night, but it was very different back then. We used to go to Donabate for a week to a caravan, as what they were called at the time, not mobile homes. And the Friday night before we'd go and do our shopping in Tesco, and we'd get all our bits for the week, and we always got a big melon. That was a big treat. So every evening then we'd... Obviously, my mother would be cooking at home or cooking in the caravan, and we always got treats then for an evening. And I remember alien spacers, and we'd get Skittles, and we'd divide them into the different colours, and we'd be playing cards with sticks and everything. And sometimes then we'd go near the time of the Rosa Tralee, and we'd always have a few treats to watch the Rosa Tralee. Things have really changed since then. Aww. Loving the show. Thanks, Sandra in Limerick.
0: Isn't
4: bye.
0: That gas, Sandra? Because I bet you some foreign holidays you've been on since then, you don't remember the detail, but you remember every single detail about going to that caravan in Donabate. Here's Pink on Ireland's Classic Hits Radio.

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0: 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It is the home of the 80s and 90s ABBA Mamma Mia. We've got music on the way from Tracy Chapman. Bit of Take That as well. And we could be giving away €31,000 on What Did Lucy Kennedy Say to Colm Hayes? It's all coming up on Ireland's Classic Hits Radio.
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7: At 1 o'clock, good afternoon. I'm Clodagh Byrne. Irish singer-songwriter and musician Glenn Hansard has died following a motorcycle crash in Lucan in Dublin early this morning. At least 18 people are now known to be dead after yesterday's earthquake in Japan. A man in his 40s has died in a road crash in Clare. The single car collision happened shortly after 7 a.m. this morning. The Taoiseach is to meet with the families of those killed in the explosion at a service station in Creslock County, Donegal, at government buildings later. And a ban on e-scooters for under 18s could be in place by the end of next month. Sport is next.
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7: Padraig Harrington has been named as Team Europe vice-captain for next year's Ryder Cup at Adair Manor. FIFA president Gianni Infantino has reportedly offered member associations a €35 million incentive agree to his plan to sell stakes in the World Cup to private equity. Sligo Rovers have completed the signing of Jack Sherrock on loan from Port Vale until the end of the season. And finally, the Galway Plate is the standout on day three of the Galway races. The first in a 7-race card at Ballybrit goes to post today at 5:05.
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7: Mostly cloudy with outbreaks of rain and drizzle. Highest temperatures of 17 to 23 degrees. 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

0: It is the home of the 80s and 90s, and I really enjoyed hearing all your stories today, memories of your childhood holidays and the places that you used to go. You'd be so happy, and the places that you go to would have absolutely no entertainment, but you'd still be delighted. I do remember going on a fancy trip, now we're talking really fancy, to the Isle of Man, and in the basement of this absolute kip that didn't even have bedding, that looked clean and nothing matched, by the way, and it was just like a room full of clutter. They had a games room in the basement. They had a pool table. Now, bear in mind, there was only, I think, there was one snooker cue, right? And that had to do the 2 years. So you'd pass from one to the other. And it was missing a few of the balls and everything. We didn't care. The place smelt a damp. And we were delighted with ourselves. And some great stories coming in.
1: Morning, Trina. Darren here from Sagard.
0: Well, afternoon now.
1: I remember, I think it was 1982. We went to Blackpool with the family. I was 11 or 12 years old. And we met more children there, so we were playing kiss chasing around the hotel. I was standing at the top of the stairs, and one of the girls ran up behind me and pushed me and went, "Caught you!" But I fell down the stairs anyway. Cut a long story short, broke my arm in two places, ended up in the hospital for 2 days, and I still never got me kiss.
0: Aww.
1: All right, have a great day. Love the show. Bye-bye.
0: God love you, never got your kiss.
2: Good afternoon, Trina. Just thinking back to the 70s when we were kids, we would go off maybe down to Wexford or even as far as Kerry. But at that time, we couldn't afford a proper tent even. So my father, he got lots of scaffolding poles and rolls of plastic because he worked in a plastic factory at the time. So off we'd go with our scaffolding poles and the rolls of plastic strapped to the top of the car, and then pitched the tent anywhere at all that looked good for camping. There was no campsites even really at the time, so we just sort of pull in on the side of the road, and then up goes this plastic box, and we'd all climb inside thinking it was great. You know, we didn't even have sleeping bags, no air beds, nothing. Just good old times.
0: Do you know, the kids wouldn't show. Do Thanks. It now. They just wouldn't do it. They'd be like, "What? No, I want a 4-star hotel."
3: Hey, Trina, Paul here. Yeah, we used to go to Butlins, or was it Mosney then? The family holidays. I remember the swimming pool. We used to be able to see through from the restaurant. We were only kids, a few of us, me and my brothers, pulling mooners to everyone in the restaurant through the swimming pool.
0: It was you! It was you, Paul, who pulled a mooner at me that day. Here's Take That Back for Good on Ireland's Classic Hits Radio.

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1: Hello, just listening to the childhood memories there. We spent a week in Ardmore, County Waterford, when I was 12. And we had such a ball. We all shared one room in this lovely, in a nice boarding house. Well, I thought it was nice at the time. And we all slept in one bed and everything. But one evening anyway, the mackerel came in to the pier. And we went up with bucket loads full of mackerel to the woman that was minding us. And it was marvellous to see this. And I love mackerel since. But also, the hit Eleanor Rigby by the Beatles always reminds me of the church. In Ardmore. So every time I hear Eleanor Rigby, it always reminds me that church was a lovely little church we goes to on a Sunday. But that is my childhood memory, okay, of Ardmore. It was fab. Thank you.
0: Now, you might have stayed in B&Bs if you were really fancy back in the day. Do you remember there used to be a sink by the wall? None of this ensuite bathrooms. You'd be sharing a bathroom with everyone else that was on the floor as well. Great stuff coming.
2: I'm loving listening to these stories, and I know you're kind of half like taking the piss of what people had to do in the 80s because we'd no money. But the thing about it is, these are all so solid memories that everyone has. Where nowadays, everyone goes to Spain, and would they remember half the days they spent in the pool? No. But they remember camping in the back of a car, or we used to like reverse up, park somewhere, reverse the two cars together and put a big tarp under so we had a shelter to sit under to have a picnic. Like, these are core memories. These are brilliant. These 100%. Kids nowadays are never going to have, because everything is lifted and led for them, and first class everything, you know. Anyway, love the show. Love Patricia and Blanche. I'm going camping next week. Can't wait.
0: Yeah. No, you're 100% right. I was only saying that the kids, when they're going away to Spain and different places every year, they probably don't even remember what countries they've been to. And yet, there's people messaging in remembering when they were six and they went to Donabate in a caravan. Gaz, Brian Adams on the way next in Ireland's Classic Hits Radio.
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Yeah, Trina, childhood memories. The one always sticks with me is we'd normally go somewhere on a weekend when my father was off work, and he had a little builder's van, and we'd wherever we go, whether it be London or down to the coast in England or anywhere, a single mattress in the back of the van. There'd be three of us in the back, my mother, my sister and me, and my father would sleep in the front. But it's gas, like that last caller said, that's the holidays I remember the best. Thanks very much, love the show.

0: 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We're going to play What Did Lucy Kennedy Say to Colm Hayes in just a moment. It's worth 31 grand.
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2: We are headed to Santry in Dublin. Foxy Wayne Fox.
3: Hey, Trina, how's it going?
2: I've loads of money. You think you know what this is, don't you?
3: I hope you do, yeah.
2: Okay.
3: I'll be going on holiday tomorrow.
2: You going on holiday tomorrow, are you?
3: Well, I will be if I win this.
2: Oh, I was going to say, otherwise it's a caravan and Donabate.
3: Exactly, yeah.
2: As we've been talking
3: exactly.
2: about on the show. Right, have a listen.
4: How many times you at...
1: The answer is two.
2: All right, go for it.
3: How many times have you been at Wimbledon?
2: How many times have you been at Wimbledon? Is not correct.
3: Oh.
2: No.
3: No, bother.
2: All right.
3: I'll be taking you in tomorrow.
2: See you. Good luck.
3: Thanks, Trina. Bye bye.
2: Bye bye. Over to line two now. And Ciara, are you on the move there in Middleton?
5: I am on the move. I am.
2: Where are you off to? Am I being nosy?
5: You're being nosy. We're just pressing away a bit of time.
2: Normally people just go with me, but you're like, no, you're being nosy. Right, Ciara, what do you think Lucy Kennedy said to Colm Hayes?
5: How many times have you stayed at Lucy?
2: Oh.
4: How many times you at...
1: The answer is two.
2: Now, I know Lucy is a great host and she likes to throw the old party. And she doesn't like when the party ends because she's hoovering around your feet before the thing.
5: That's just fantastic, yeah.
2: Yeah, it's kind of like, you know, the ad on the telly with Roy Keane and he's saying the party is over. That's kind of Lucy. Let's see. No, not it.
5: No.
2: All right.
5: Okay, no worries.
2: Go on, Ciara. See you later. Bye.
5: Have a good day. Bye. Bye-bye.
2: I'm being nosy. Right, €31,000 could be yours. What did Lucy Kennedy say to Colm Hayes? Your next chance to play is at 20 to 5.
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8: The former England rugby star Danny Cipriani used to go out with Kelly Brook years ago, and his fiancée, who's an actress, have set up an online fundraiser asking guests to pay for their upcoming wedding. It's been booked for August after getting engaged last year, and they've created a page on the Honey Fund platform asking for contributions ranging from £75 to £450. They've asked guests and well-wishers to pay for specific items too, including reception, catering, flowers, photography, drinks and their wedding cake. They've requested £200 per person towards the catering alone and have different categories listed, as well as a miscellaneous one for open cash donations. Members of the public don't need to be invited to pay for their big day. What a pair of cheapskates. Spider-Man Brand New Day hits cinemas today, starring Tom Holland, Zendaya and Mark Ruffalo. I saw a preview screening of it last night. It was brilliant.
9: What is happening to me?
10: Did you miss me, Spidey?
9: I'm losing my mind. I am totally out of control. I gotta fix whatever this is right now.
11: What the?
12: Dr. Banner, you found a way to suppress mutating DNA, right?
13: If you stimulate this enough, run.
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14: How would you decide what parts of nature are good or bad?
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15: It appears we're faced with a threat we can't control. One we can't even see. You're the only one who's immune to it. You're the only one who can sense it.
12: What do you think they're looking for?
16: What?
12: Hey,
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12: hey.
16: But you're in danger. You just have to trust me.
12: 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This whole thing can get really scary.
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0: Ireland's Classic Hits Radio. Well, we broke the news earlier on this morning on the show about the sad passing of Glenn Hansard, who was killed in a motorcycle accident near Strawberry Beds in Lucan in the early hours of this morning.
1: Oh my God, Trina, I just heard the news. So tragic. He was such a kind, wonderful, what he did for people. I knew him from the Commitments. I also knew him from Christmas Eve, where he gave everybody cheer and the homeless and that. A huge loss for Ireland, and condolences to his partner and his son and all his family and fans. Rest in peace.
0: Yeah, our sentiments exactly. May he rest in peace. I'll be back with you tomorrow morning from 10 a.m. Take care of yourself. 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
8: 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Nur a veal magic kind air kill her maca August fail to kill. The hook to the August and Noka the in Aaron. Tanyard book fainty out. Ach, well, ain't can aku. In on stirring up a yen ever in level cane and nostalgia. August Ger Fader led the trip to tip. Current two session veil air and trio lot the Lunasa, Milanigate Noka, Sestad Semple, in Urdis. Oxlanchi Orion Shin Gigi Lorna Nokati. Fuse the Cade Vlean Shin, Vidini Owner Nos Meat Loaf, Nassau Doctors, Deacon Blue, Van Morrison, Ugs Nahadows Flowers. Stablian Thin the Eid Shin, Honig the Happy Mondays, Simply Red, Brian Adams, Iggy Pop, Crowded House to Cranberries, Ugs in Excess Coma. The Bresh Ugs Quag and Mila Dinna Lohar Gokblian. Daffy She Failed to Sour in a Herring Good Joe. Lay on the Halcyon Gun Doubt. That's Crack August Kjol, Air Ireland's Classic Hits Radio Le Track O'Brien on.
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10: At 2 o'clock, good afternoon. I'm Clodagh Byrne. Irish singer, songwriter and musician Glenn Hansard has died following a motorcycle crash in Lucan in Dublin early this morning. The single vehicle crash happened between Tinker's Hill and Rugged Lane at the Strawberry Breads shortly before 4:30 a.m. Hansard, who was the lead singer of The Frames, was treated at the scene but was pronounced dead a short time later. He was 56. Just this past week, he had released the second volume of this Don't Settle solo project, which he was planning to tour in Ireland and Europe in the next few months. Glenn was due to headline this year's Pooka Festival. In a statement, the festival says words cannot ease the pain of such loss. He is survived by his partner Moira and his son Christy, who was born October 2022. Hansard, originally from Ballymun in Dublin, won an Oscar in 2008 for his song used in the film Once.
11: This is amazing. What are we doing here? This is mad. We made this film 2 years ago. We shot it on two handy cams. It took us 3 weeks to make. We made it for 100 grand. We never thought we'd ever come into a room like this.
10: The Taoiseach has since expressed his sadness at Hansard's death. Micheál Martin has described him as a talented musician and actor who made a significant contribution to Ireland's cultural landscape over so many years. Ken Sweeney, showbiz editor with the Irish Sun, told Ireland's Classic Hits Radio that Glenn was an artist who always went back to his roots.
12: He never left where he started off busking, and he still believed, you know, in the acoustic guitar, that the essence of a song around basic chords played on an acoustic guitar could be as appealing as a hugely produced record. He stretches into everything. He's into Commitments. He's a traditional Irish musician. He's a songwriter. He's connected up to everything. And this is just terribly tragic news.
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3: Live.
10: Irish tourists in areas of France and Spain affected by wildfires are being advised to follow the instructions of local authorities. Fire services in the southwest of France are continuing to tackle fires near Bordeaux, while the efforts are ongoing to bring fires near the capital Madrid under control. The Irish Travel Agents Association is advising people in affected areas to keep their mobile phones charged and to follow local media. Sport is next.
13: Hello, madam. 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
10: 8 more golds will be handed out in the Commonwealth Games athletics today, including the men's long jump and women's shot put. Last night's action took place in torrential rain in Glasgow, making track and field tricky. But despite the monsoon, cycling great dame Laura Kenny has been impressed so far.
16: It's been absolutely fantastic. I mean, I've said it before about how grateful I am that Glasgow actually took it on. You know, it would have been a real shame, in my opinion, if the Commonwealth Games just didn't exist this time round.
10: Elsewhere, netball continues with Scotland, England and Wales all hoping to make back-to-back wins. There are swimming finals later too, with 26 golds in total up for grabs on day 6.
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10: Mostly cloudy with outbreaks of rain and drizzle. Highest temperatures of 17 to 23 degrees. 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

Ireland's Classic Hits Radio, home of the 80s and 90s. Afternoon, Aidan Cooney in until 6 today. Sophie Ellis-Bextor, Groove Jet and Fleetwood Mac Dreams to kick us off. And today, yes, we have another chance for you to win our Skechers €250 voucher. Going to make you work maybe slightly harder for today. We'll tell you all about it shortly. And don't forget a little bit later on as well, a chance to get your hands on our €31,000. And what did Lucy Kennedy say to Colm Hayes? We'll play that after 4. And every hour, though, we'll give you a chance to get your hands on our Skechers voucher. And it's fun. When I say we make you work for it, we won't really be making you work that hard for it. And as always, if you want to get in touch across the afternoon, WhatsApp me, voice message me, whatever. 087-188-0008 is the way to do it. Hump day, they call it, don't they? Wednesday. I find the week's been flying in, particularly when you're in here across the afternoon. It just goes... You come in a tune, suddenly it's 5 to 6, and where did that go? But it's all good fun, and thank you, by the way, for keeping me company across the afternoon. Whether you be in work or out and about for a walk or whatever you're doing, always good to hear from you. Ireland's Classic Hits Radio, home of the 80s and 90s, with Maria McKee and Show Me Heaven.

0: great. Beautiful South, Don't Marry Her, and Maria McKee, Show Me Heaven. Now, we were saying to you earlier, sketches are with us all this week, and a €250 voucher up for grabs every day. 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Just Google yours, up it'll pop and off you go. And today, what we're going to ask you to do is this. I think Brendan Mee gave me the idea yesterday because he sent in a picture of the Skechers he was wearing. Now, you don't have to be wearing Skechers, but what I do want you to do is just send me in a picture of the shoes you're in now. That's bizarre, isn't it? Maybe I should see somebody about this, but I don't know. Sorry, we get away from that. Okay, you know the drill of the stage. Just text it in. Everyone who does that, we'll put you in the draw. At random, somebody will be picked before six this evening, and we'll give you that €250 voucher. And if you've got Skechers on, that's great. Say it loud, say it proud and all that. And if you haven't, by entering, you could well end up with a €250 voucher to buy your Skechers. So it's win-win, isn't it? Okay, you know the drill at this stage. We'll take a WhatsApp message or we'll take a text message, whatever you want to do, via our WhatsApp. And the number, just in case you're not aware, is, you ready? 087-188-0008. Okay, the weekend, Yazoo and Meatloaf all on the way.
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And we're proving it right now as we kick off an 80s 90s double play.

0: Classic Hits Radio, home of the 80s and 90s, with an 80s, 90s double play there. Yazoo, Only You, from 82, and Meatloaf, I'd Do Anything For You. That was 1993, I thought it was, that was earlier. Keep those pictures coming in. I'm going to be an expert shoe salesperson, I think, by the end of the evening. I'm getting all sorts of shoes and pictures from all sorts of people, from boots to clogs. And we'll tell you, I'll tell you a bit more shortly, and we'll name check a few people as well. Here's a great story. A couple from the UK were on holidays in the Canary Islands. They were in the island of Fuerteventura, which you can see from Lanzarote. And you can actually cross over from Lanzarote as well, can't you? And they woke up to a lottery email, obviously doing it online, and it said they'd won £2.60. So they thought, this is great, let's go out and spend it. Went out to buy a bacon butty and a cup of coffee. And then a couple of hours later, another email arrived in from the lotto in the UK, or the National Lottery, I think it's called over there. And it said, actually, you won €61 million. Richard and Debbie Nuttall from Lancashire were 2 days into a holiday celebrating their 30th wedding anniversary. And the second check, or the second email asking to check his account, the new balance read £61,708,231. Now, I don't know about you, I'd be happy with the 708,231. Now, they thought it was a scam, which is the first thing, because they thought, no way, this isn't happening to us. This sort of thing doesn't happen to me. So himself and Debbie drove around the island with her holding the phone out the window, trying to get a good signal so they could ring the UK. They got through in the end. The operator confirmed the win, and their share came from a €123 million jackpot split with a winning ticket in Spain. What about that? They seem like down-to-earth folk, because Richard's first purchase as a multi-millionaire, 61 million, almost 62, was a set of golf clubs. Well, Debbie, wait for this. New car? No. She bought a hairdryer. I think that's brilliant. Absolutely brilliant. Okay, we'll tell you more about your picks for our wonderful Skechers competition and a €200 voucher, €250, beg your pardon, voucher up for grabs this evening. Dido, Rick Astley on the way.
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3: So he wasn't Orca.
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0: with the 80s and 90s. That's from the millennium year of 1988, of course, the Hothouse Flowers and Don't Go. Ellie Goulding in there with Love Me Like You Do. Rick Astley's Never Gonna Give You Up, but White Flag from Dido. Oh, just great. Some of the many classic hits that we're playing regularly for you. And Dave has sent me a picture of his shoes. Nice sporty looking shoes as well. Oh, they're Nikes, yeah. He's taking a break from the bus and obviously parked up at the terminus waiting for the next run. So thank you for that. And these are my son's shoes. Owen, who's 13. I'm too lazy to go out and put a pair on. I'm not wearing at the moment. That's Matt Parsons talking. Oh, I love it. I love it. Thank you for that. You're both in the draw. In fact, everybody who gets in touch with us will put you in the draw this afternoon. Nora Hegarty in West Cork sends us her son's shoes. It seems to be a bit of a trend getting here. Caroline Deere says, loud and proud, Skechers girl in Shannon. Thank you indeed. And we had another one, I can't find it, I'll try and get back to it. But somebody was in Orlando and they bought Skechers in 2018 and they are just too comfortable to get rid of. Could probably do it new ones, they're admitting, and could well have new ones because, again, you're in the draw. Steel toe shoes I wear at work, they're awful, says John. Could do with that voucher. Well, you're in with a chance to win, John, so we'll do that a little bit later on. Yeah, it's a €250 voucher from the good folk at Skechers, and we'll give you another chance to enter after 3 o'clock this afternoon. And on the way, here at Ireland's Classic Hits Radio, the Eurythmics, the Sugar Babes, anyone for a bit of a Sade? Ooh, yeah, one of my favourite bands, Picture This. All on the way here in Ireland's Classic Hits, home of the 80s and 90s.
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3: At 3 o'clock, good afternoon, I'm Clodagh Byrne. The Irish singer-songwriter and musician Glenn Hansard has died following a motorcycle crash in Lucan in Dublin early this morning. The single-vehicle crash happened between Tinker's Hill and Rugged Lane at the Strawberry Bed shortly before 4:30 a.m. The singer-songwriter was the lead singer of The Frames and won an Oscar in 2008 for his song used in the film Once.
12: This is amazing. What are we doing here? This is mad. We made this film 2 years ago. We shot it on two handy cams. It took us 3 weeks to make. We made it for 100 grand. We never thought we'd ever come into a room like this.
3: Sorka Keane is the director of the Axis Arts Centre in Hansard's hometown of Ballymun. She says he had a great impact on the community there.
13: A huge legacy, and it shouldn't be something that is a legacy. You know, it's hard to imagine that somebody so young and so committed to the world of culture and art and also to, you know, activism and the rights of people to live a good and happy and healthy life. It's hard to imagine that he's no longer with us.
3: Criminal legal aid solicitors are welcoming adjustments to the flat fee by the Justice Minister, but does not think the issue is resolved. Under new plans, two-thirds of the fee would be paid at the start of the case, with the final third paid once concluded. At the start of the month, solicitors withdrew from the legal aid panel following the introduction of a €520 flat fee, originally due to be paid at the final order. However, solicitor Michael Finucane says that's not good enough.
14: The reality is that a legal aid system that was designed under a statute enacted in 1965 bears no resemblance to the reality of modern criminal defence practice. The amount of time that you have to put into defending a case in the district court has increased exponentially.
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1: Live.
3: There will be additional Gardaí and speed vans on the road this weekend. A roads enforcement operation has been announced for the bank holiday weekend beginning tomorrow morning. Gardaí will be checking for people who may be speeding, driving under the influence, or not wearing a seatbelt. Michael Rowland from the RSA says drivers using a phone behind the wheel will also be targeted.
16: If you are distracted, you're four times more likely to be involved in a collision. 20% of people have told us that they have checked their notifications on the mobile phone whilst driving. That is a major concern to us. And again, we're appealing to people not to use their mobile phone whilst driving.
3: Sport is next.
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3: Starting in golf, Team Europe Ryder Cup captain Luke Donald has added Padraig Harrington to his vice captains for next year's Ryder Cup. The next tournament against the US will be at Adair Manor in Limerick. Harrington, who was the captain in 2021, agreed to be involved after a chat with Donald at the Open.
18: We felt we could strike up a good team again. Obviously, he was my vice captain and we worked together as vice captains in the past. Certainly, I feel I've something to give and he felt like we could work, and he's got a very strong team behind him already, so you know I'm fitting in with that.
3: In soccer, the English Football Association have criticised FIFA president Gianni Infantino's plan to seek private investment for its major competitions. That's including the World Cup. The FA expressed deep concern and UEFA say a potential deal would cross a line and they will hold an emergency meeting this week. Infantino has reportedly offered member associations a €35 million incentive agree to his plan to sell stakes in the World Cup to private equity. According to reports, Infantino has informed associations they have till September 19th to make a decision. And finally, in racing, the Galway Plate is the standout on day three of the Galway races. The first in a seven-race card at Ballybrit goes to post today at 5:05.
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3: Mostly cloudy with outbreaks of rain and drizzle. Highest temperatures of 17 to 23 degrees. 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
2: All right, enjoy. Kat Kavanagh sent us in a picture of her Crocs. She said, I could badly do with a pair of Skechers. They're nice Crocs as well. They're sort of pink with strawberries on the front of them. So, yeah, you're in the draw, Kat. Well done. And as I said, we'll give you another chance to catch up and to enter the draw in a little while. Dave is driving his old runners. Yeah, they look grand, though. They look grand. And it's amazing, all these pictures of different shoe and footwear. It's great. And someone before six will give you that Skechers voucher to the value of 200

0: Love that song. Picture this. Take my hand. And Sade in there as well with Smooth Operator. Fred sent me a picture of my Skechers stuff and his dancing shoes. Crikey. There's a huge collection of shoes there, Fred. And you want more? Well, we put you in the draw. Thanks indeed. And all the way from Lanzarote, where it's very sunny this afternoon, Eugene from Ballymun says, here are my Havaianas from sunny Lanzarote, listening to you all day on the app. Lovely. Keep it going. And you're in the draw, Eugene. You could well be the winner of our voucher later this evening. We'll pick somebody at random. And if you want to get into this, what we're doing basically is we have a €250 Skechers voucher to give away each and every day this week. 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And yeah, just Google the store. There's 24 of them around the country, and there'll be one near you, and off you go, have a look. And wouldn't it be nice if you were going back with a voucher for €250? Courtesy of Skechers. All we want you to do, if you want to get involved with this, is send us a picture now of what footwear you've on. It doesn't matter if it's Skechers or not. If it is, great. If it's not, well, you'll be getting a chance to win a pair of Skechers or two pairs of Skechers, depending on how you use your voucher. But you must send us a picture to get into that draw. All right, picture of the shoes you have on now. 087-188-0008 is our WhatsApp number. All right, off you go. And in the meanwhile, Amy Winehouse and Phil Collins are on the way.
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0: George Michael, Elton John, Don't Let the Sun Go Down on Me, Phil Collins, One More Night, and Amy Winehouse, Valerie, here on Ireland's Classic Hits Radio, home of the 80s and 90s. And don't forget, of course, as well, we have €31,000 up for grabs, don't we? And here is the hint and the clue.
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0: 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Now, don't text us yet. We'll give you the cue to text soon enough, but not now. And we'll be playing the game after 4 o'clock if you want to get involved. Listen out for that cue to text, and we'll call a couple of people back then and put you on. And hopefully, wouldn't it be great if somebody claimed the €31,000? Wonderful stuff. Ken Hogan is working hard. He's a butcher, and he sent me a picture of his Skechers work shoes. They're perfect for his job, he said, because he's on his feet all day, which is good. And some of the shoes we get then, goodness me. You get a clip around the ear. I would have got a clip around the ear as a young fellow if I'd worn some of the stuff that's coming in. It's so old. But then people, I suppose, in fairness, some people are working. They're working on building sites and things like that, so they don't need the best of wear. They just need the safest of wear and the most comfortable of wear. All right, Ireland's Classic Hits Radio, Bruce Springsteen, U2, and our very own Kim Wilde. When I say our very own, because if you're not aware, she's here every evening from 6 till 7, Monday to Thursday, with an hour of 80s, and it's just brilliant.
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0: Kim Wilde and Ireland's Classic Kids Radio, Kids America. And she'll be here from 6 this evening with all 80s between 6 and 7. Wonderful stuff. Hello to Carol McGinty in Cork. And she sent me in a picture for the Skechers draw as well. Her shoe is a surgical boot from her foot all the way up. It looks all the way up over her knee. So get well soon. And the good news is you are in the draw. Now, on another note completely, it is officially your cue to text time.
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5: At 4 o'clock, good afternoon. I'm Clodagh Byrne. Dublin's Lord Mayor has opened a book of condolence for Glenn Hansard. Councillor Daryl Barron has expressed his shock and sadness at the singer's death. He received a Lord Mayor's Award in 2024 for busking to help the city's homeless. Dublin City Council says he will be remembered fondly by generations to come. The singer-songwriter was involved with his community in Ballymun, with Sorca Keane, the director of the Access Arts Centre, saying they are really feeling the loss.
6: It's hard to wrap your head around it, really. Somebody who was so vibrant and had such an incredible contribution to arts and to music and to the reputation of Ireland around the world, but particularly here in Ballymun, Glenn Hansard was a true Ballymunner and committed a huge amount of energy and enthusiasm and time and support to the area.
5: All of Europe could be on fire in the coming days. That's according to an EU agency. The Emergency Response Coordination Centre says it's concerned about potential new wildfires in Greece, Italy and Central Europe. Fire services are continuing to tackle major blazes in France and Spain, with another heatwave on the way. Sky Sadia Chowdhury says authorities in the southwest of France are particularly concerned with today's forecast.
7: Weather conditions today are unfavourable with rising temperatures. Some people are saying we're forecast to see temperatures of around 42 degrees. That is set to continue for the next few days as well.
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4: Live.
5: BTS say they won't submit their music for Grammy Awards consideration. The K-pop group released a joint statement saying they hope their music can be heard and loved for what it is, rather than being divided by region or language. It's after the Recording Academy unveiled a new Best Asian Pop Music Performance category for the awards. Sport is next.
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5: Starting in soccer, Sligo Rovers have completed the signing of Jack Sharrock on loan from Port Vale until the end of the season. The 19-year-old has scored 4 goals in 43 appearances for the League 2 side. He's Sligo's first signing under the new manager, Darren Purse. Brentford have confirmed that England midfielder Jordan Henderson has left the club by mutual consent. The 36-year-old is expected to join Chelsea on a free transfer, with Brighton striker Danny Welbeck also close to a shock switch to Stamford Bridge. Henderson says he leaves Brentford with gratitude after playing 34 times for the club last season. And finally, Formula One president Stefano Domenicali says the 2026 championship will end in Europe if the conflict in the Middle East makes it impossible to hold the season-closing races in Qatar and Abu Dhabi. If those Grand Prix are not feasible, Imola in Italy is being discussed as an alternative venue. F1 has already been forced to cancel races in Bahrain and Saudi Arabia in April as a result of the US-Israel war with Iran.
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5: Starting in Dublin, Lower Road through the Strawberry Bends remains closed between the Clonsilla Slip and Rugged Lane because of a collision. The M50 northbound is congested from Junction 11 Talla to the Red Cow. There's a delay on Malahide Road northbound approaching the Oscar Traynor Road junction. In Cork, there's a queue on the N28 southbound either side of the Hilltown turnoff. Bandon Road northbound is congested from the viaduct to Bandon Road roundabout. Kinsale Road northbound has a queue between the airport roundabout and Grange Road junction. And finally, in Limerick, Shelburne Road northbound has a slowdown before Hassett's Cross.
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5: Tonight will be dry with clear spells. Lowest temperatures of 7 to 10 degrees. 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

0: Ireland's Classic Hits Radio, home of the 80s and 90s, with Blondie, One Way or Another. I never knew that song. What I never knew was the band was originally called Angel and the Snake, and they changed it after truck drivers started, every time they'd see her, they'd shout, "Hey, Blondie!" So they decided, hey, this is working far better than Angel and the Snake is, and off they went. But the song, she put that together when she was working at a chemical plant, obviously before fame, and she was being harassed by a co-worker who drank heavily and just wouldn't leave her alone. So it kind of forced her. Well, it didn't force her. She took the initiative and moved out of New Jersey and started concentrating on the music and the songwriting, and then the rest, as they say, is history. And speaking of history, Westlife were in there as well. They'll be doing 13 dates at the Three Arena in September. I'm told there are some tickets still available, and I'm also told, well, Trina Mara told us all that the gig she went to see them in London last year was just absolutely fabulous. And Toto Africa kicked the whole thing off here on Ireland's Classic Hits Radio, home of the 80s and 90s. €31,000 up for grabs. What did Lucy Kennedy say to Colm Hayes?
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0: And now to play the game this afternoon, we're off to Raheny in Dublin, and Tara O'Connor joins us now. Afternoon to you, Tara.
3: Hello, good afternoon, how are you?
0: All right, are you in the car?
3: Yes, I'm just on the way back from Galway.
0: Oh, wow.
3: I've been away for a few days.
0: Okay, you had a good time, I take it.
3: Lovely few days.
0: All right. Well, let's see if we can round it off then with €31,000. So for €31,000, what did Lucy Kennedy say to Colm Hayes?
3: My guess is, how many times have you cried at weddings?
0: How many times have you cried at weddings? And I was just telling you, I was at a wedding myself on Saturday, and there were plenty of tears. It was a great old day and a great old occasion as young Matthew got married to his love. Okay, is that true? Is that right or is that wrong? What did Lucy Kennedy say to Colm Hayes? Let's find out.
3: Never mind.
0: All right. Thanks, Tara. You're welcome to play again, though. Thank you so much for talking to us. Cheerio. Bye.
3: Will do. Thank you. Bye.
0: And we're off now to Saoirse O'Mahony. Did I get that right?
4: Yeah.
0: Oh, thank goodness. I usually get into trouble with names. All right, whereabouts are you in the country at the moment?
4: Coming down from Mallow.
0: All right, in the car. Let's see if we can make you €31,000 better off. What would you do with a few bob if you won it?
4: I don't know.
0: You'll worry about that if I win it.
4: Yeah, exactly.
0: All right. Okay, give us that guess then. What do you think Lucy said to Colm?
4: How many times did you play that song?
0: How many times did you play that song? Is that worth €31,000 for Saoirse O'Mahony en route to Mallow? Is the answer yay or is the answer nay? Oh, sorry, Saoirse, not to be.
4: No, buddy, thanks so much.
0: Thanks a million. Cheerio. Bye-bye.
4: Bye.
0: All right, Saoirse O'Mahony there on en route to Mallow. Give you another chance to play it tomorrow morning at 6:50 with Colm and Lucy in the morning here on Ireland's Classic Hits Radio.

0: That's Gabrielle, Out of Reach on Ireland's Classic Hits Radio, home of the 80s and 90s, and the script in there as well was Hall of Fame. Now, motor tax discs are being phased out at last. They've been talking about this for a number of years, but finally the bill has been signed, apparently, and you shortly will no longer need to display a disc. So that end of it. We're going digital, folks. About time, too, I suppose. Now, it doesn't mean that if you don't pay the tax, it doesn't matter. They'll just check your reg, isn't it? ANP or automatic number plate recognition. That's what we're switching to. And once the tax disc is phased out, and I think the next step then will be the insurance certificate in your window, the little square, that'll go too. And so will the NCT test result piece of paper as well. So they're the three that will eventually no longer be needed on your windscreen. And you won't have to worry about losing the tax disc. You won't have to worry about a tax disc being taken. And the same with the insurance certificate, because all the Gardaí will do, or anyone who wants to check in authority, is run the number plate. And I suppose at this point, most Garda cars and Garda communications can do that there and then on the spot. So that's how it's going to work. And I suppose it's about time too, isn't it? I remember it was the old stamping building in Dublin Castle where the tax discs were printed. And my God, I wonder what'll happen. Will that unit be made smaller? But well, I suppose that is the civil service, so people are usually either retiring or moving to another section. So we won't have to worry about that, I suppose. So there, that's going to happen in the night. There's no time span as of yet, but you imagine it'll probably happen in the next six, or you'd hope it will happen in the next 6 to 9 months. All right, Kim Carnes and Pink on the way next here on Ireland's Classic Hits Radio, home of the 80s and 90s.
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0: I have to tell you, Pink, that goes exceedingly well with a nice cup of tea. Afternoon tea arrived. Lovely, lovely, lovely. Ireland's Classic Hits Radio, home of the 80s and 90s. Skechers with us all this week. €250 voucher to give away every day. 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The lovely thing about going into a shoe shop is you can get to, you know, touch and feel and try on the shoes. Much better, much better. And one of the good things about Skechers, by the way, is they do a wide fit on some of the range as well, a lot of the range. And yeah, it's good, especially for people with feet like mine. Okay, if you want to get into this and you want to get your hands on your €250 voucher from Skechers, there's quite a bit of spend power on that as well, which is great. All you've got to do is send us a picture of what you're wearing at the moment, your current footwear, shoes, boots, Crocs, whatever, runners, Skechers, it doesn't matter. We'll put you in the draw if you send it in to us. Take the pic and get it to us now. 087 is our WhatsApp, 188-0008. Got that? 188-0008 with an 087 beforehand. And we're going to do the draw in the next hour. So somebody will get their hands on that voucher very soon. Now, Madonna, Keane and the Pet Shop Boys are on the way here on Ireland's Classic Hits Radio, home of the 80s and 90s.
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3: What a brilliant prize we have on the show this week. 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

0: Pet Shop Boys, always on my mind at Ireland's Classic Hits Radio, home of the 80s and 90s. Keane in there as well, Somewhere Only We Know, and Madonna's Like a Prayer. Keel Camping is a camping company based on the beautiful Achill Island. And the reason I mention them is they put up a post on Instagram, Facebook, after the Mayo win on Sunday. And I'm not sure if he's a family member. He's definitely on the workforce there. He definitely works for Keel Camping. But he's a very happy-looking Mayo supporter with his green sunglasses and his green and red jersey. All good. And, well, what they put up was a picture of this young man. And the caption said, 5:14 p.m. on Sunday. Reward for information on his location today. Okay. So they then went on to explain, we're sticking in this post to allow you to tell us where he is. Many of you have spotted him in the green and red of Mayo. When should he come back to work is the burning question. And the company says, if he gets 300 likes, well, we let him stay partying till Wednesday. So that's obviously today. 500 likes, he can stay out until Thursday partying. And if he gets 1,000, he can stay out until Friday. I just think it's great, and a great use of social media. So anyway, people saw it and they were obviously intrigued and delighted by it. So a couple of hours after that went up, they had 27,800 likes. And at the moment, it's at 55,200 when I last checked. So I think at this point, they're probably going to have to give that young man 4 or 5 weeks off on full pay. And if they're going to carry it on, but probably give him till Friday and he can come back in then. And he'll have had a wonderful week and he will be delighted to get a couple of days off and with a few bob thrown in as well. So well done, Keel Camping. We salute you. And I tell you, if I was younger, I'd be getting the tent out and I'd be off over to the Achill Island, because it looks, and it is, of course, a beautiful place to visit. This is Ireland's Classic Hits Radio. On the way, the Waterboys and the Black Eyed Peas.
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11: At 5 o'clock, good evening. I'm Clodagh Byrne. The President is leading tributes to the Oscar-winning singer-songwriter Glenn Hansard, who has died after a motorbike crash in Dublin. Catherine Connolly says Glenn was one of the most vital driving influences of the Irish music world, bringing people together in sharing the love of live music. The 56-year-old found fame with his band The Frames and in the film The Commitments. He won an Oscar in 2008 for the song Falling Slowly, which featured in the film Once. In an interview in 2023, Glenn said one of the most satisfying aspects of the win was how proud his mother was of his achievement.
12: She was just so proud. And, you know, everything, all complications aside, to make your mother proud is the greatest thing on earth. No, but it is. I mean, it just is.
11: He is survived by his wife Moira and son Christy. Jury deliberations will continue tomorrow at the trial of the 17-year-old charged with the murder of Barry Daly in Donnerail in County Cork. The seven women and five men began their deliberations yesterday and were sent home this evening after considering the case for 5 hours and 37 minutes. The teenager, who cannot be named, has pleaded not guilty to murder, but guilty to manslaughter of the father of five in the early hours of the 12th of October last. And some breaking news, two firemen have died while responding to a wildfire on the Greek island of Crete. The 23 and 27-year-olds were among 150 firefighters tackling a blaze affecting agriculture and forestry earlier today. Elsewhere, temperatures in Bordeaux and France have hit 40 degrees as emergency services continue to tackle wildfires there.
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10: Live.
11: Pop singer Madison Beer is engaged to NFL star Justin Herbert. The couple posted an announcement on social media captioning the post, "Meet my fiancé." The American singer first shot to fame at 13 in 2012 after Justin Bieber reposted a video of her singing a cover of Etta James's hit, At Last. Sport is next.
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11: Starting in golf, four-time Ryder Cup winner Padraig Harrington will be a vice-captain for Team Europe at next year's tournament at Adair Manor in Limerick. Captain Luke Donald, who served as Harrington's vice-captain when he was the skipper in 2021, announced the news today. Harrington says he feels he has something to give to Team Europe.
14: We felt we could strike up a good team again. Obviously, he was my vice-captain and we worked together as vice-captains in the past. Certainly, I feel I've something to give and he felt like we could work, and he's got a very strong team behind him already, so, you know, I'm fitting in with that.
11: In soccer, Jordan Henderson has edged closer to a shock move to Chelsea. The 36-year-old has left his club Brentford by mutual consent. The midfielder is expected to go to Stamford Bridge on a free transfer. Chelsea are looking to sign Brighton striker Danny Welbeck. And finally, in racing, the Galway Plate is the standout on day three of the Galway races. The first in a seven-race card at Ballybrit goes to post shortly.
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11: Starting in Dublin, there's a crash on Baldonnell Road causing a delay on approach. The M50 northbound is busy from Junction 12 Firhouse to Junction 9 Red Cow. There's a delay on the M50 southbound between Junction 15 Carrick Mines and Bray North on the M11. In Cork, there's a queue on the South Ring Road eastbound from Cork Airport to Mahon. The lower Glanmire Road westbound is backed up between the Coat of Arms statue and the North Ring Road junction. And finally, in Galway, Dock Road southbound is backed up between Eyre Square and Claddagh Quay.
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8: mig.ie.
11: Tonight will be dry with clear spells. Lowest temperatures of 7 to 10 degrees. Now you're up to date on the station, giving you the chance to win €31,000 by answering, what did Lucy Kennedy say to Colm Hayes? Ireland's Classic Hits Radio.
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1: 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Black Eyed Peas in there as well. Where Is the Love? And the Waterboys with The Hole of the Moon. Now, as you're probably aware, if you've been with us across the afternoon or any of the afternoons this week, Skechers are with us and we have a €250 voucher up for grabs. And we're going to pick our winner and we will announce the winner's name and details in about 6-7 minutes' time. So if you enter it, we're almost there. Good luck to everybody who's in the draw. Ireland's Classic Hits Radio, home of the 80s and 90s with Fergal Sharkey.

0: Green Day. Good riddance, time of your life on Ireland's Classic Hits Radio. 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It's easy, just Google it, it'll tell you where it is, and down you pop. And someone who'll be delighted now to pop down to his local Skechers store will be Dave from Artane in Dublin 5. He sent us in a picture of his shoes, a pair of Nikes a little earlier on, just taking a little break between driving me bus. And congratulations, Dave. Well done. And look, I want to say a big thank you to everyone who took part today. I had a great fun looking at all the shoes and, the Crocs and the boots and the and the surgical boots. We had a bit of everything. It was one, we even had a pair of Wellingtons. One lady was going off to milk her cows. So brilliant. So thank you so much for that, because it just made the afternoon fly by as well. And the good news is we'll do it again tomorrow afternoon. Another €250 voucher from our good friend at Skechers. So indeed, thank you very much for that. Now, Boy Meets Girl and Jennifer Lopez on the way. Also to the 5:30 headlines.
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13: Good evening. President Catherine Connolly, Bruce Springsteen and Bob Geldof are among those paying tribute to Glenn Hansard today. The singer died in a motorbike crash in Dublin this morning at the age of 56. Gardaí will be using drones to crack down on improper e-scooter usage as part of new regulations to take effect next month. Cabinet has signed off on a ban on e-scooters for under 18s and measures to make helmets and high visibility gear mandatory. And two firemen have died while responding to a wildfire on the Greek island of Crete. The 23 and 27-year-olds were among 150 firefighters tackling a blaze affecting agriculture and forestry earlier today. In sport, Team Europe Ryder Cup captain Luke Donald has added Padraig Harrington to his vice-captains for next year's Ryder Cup in Limerick. The English Football Association has criticised FIFA president Gianni Infantino's plan to seek private investment for its major competitions. And Jordan Henderson has edged closer to a shock move to Chelsea.

0: southbound is backed up between Middleton and Lakeview roundabout. Traffic on the South City Link Road southbound is solid from Tremor Valley Park to Kinsale Road roundabout. And in Galway, Dock Road southbound is backed up between Air Square and Claddagh Quay. We'll have more news for you at 6 on Ireland's Classic Hits Radio.
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0: nearly out of breath. That's an aerobics tune, isn't it? Jennifer Lopez on the floor on Ireland's Classic. It's Radio, home of the 80s and 90s. And Boy Meets Girl, Waiting for a Star to Fall. Now, a book of condolence for Oscar-winning songwriter Glenn Hansard will open at the Mansion House tomorrow morning. Glenn passed away aged 56 in a road crash in Dublin in the early hours of this morning, and that just the country's shocked the world. Tributes coming in from America, from all over. The Lord Mayor of Dublin, Daryl Barron, I beg your pardon, said the book will be available to sign tomorrow and Friday from 10 a.m. to 4 p.m. each day. And if you can't get to the Mansion House to sign it, there's an online book of condolence as well. It's also open, and that's on the Dublin City Council website. So if you go into that, you can sign that book as well if you want to pay your respects to the late Glenn Hansard, a driving influence of the Irish music world, and of course an Oscar winner as well, and the musical as well. Did very well also on Broadway, didn't it, back in the day. All right, may he rest in peace. Ireland's Classic Hits Radio, home of the 80s and 90s.
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0: Backstreet Boys, I Want It That Way. Tina Turner's Private Dancer and Eric Clapton, Wonderful Tonight, here on Ireland's Classic Hits Radio, home of the 80s and 90s. Kim Wilde's got an hour of 80s, all amazing stuff as well, between 6 and 7. She's here every Monday to Thursday. And after that then, Ruth Scott will give you a great old giggle between 7 and 9, as well as playing some of the top classic hits around. All right, that's your evening here on Ireland's Classic Hits Radio, home of the 80s and 90s. I'm off, back tomorrow afternoon at 2. And don't forget, if you're up early, Colm and Lucy in the morning do the very first call. What Lucy said to Colm, 31,000 up for grabs. They'll play it at about 10 to 7 tomorrow morning. So if you're up early, drop them a text or WhatsApp, and you could be on, because I know so many people spent so long trying to get through, and maybe that might be a quicker route if you're an early bird. All right, that's it for me, Aidan Cooney. Have a great evening.
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14: At 6 o'clock, good evening. I'm Clodagh Byrne. The President is leading tributes to the Oscar-winning singer-songwriter Glenn Hansard, who's died after a motorbike crash in Dublin. Catherine Connolly says Glenn was one of the most vital driving influence of the Irish music world, bringing people together in the sharing of live music. Close friend Bruce Springsteen says he's heartbroken and described Glenn as a great musician and a generous and gracious man. Bob Geldof also described the singer as wonderful and says tragedy does not do justice to this terrible calamity for his family, the world of music, and Ireland itself. Ed Sheeran says he's heartbroken and called Glenn an incredible human and an incredible force. Actress Rachel Zegler says she will love Glenn forever, captioning an Instagram post, "Rest now, my friend." The singer-songwriter Ryan O'Shaughnessy says Glenn Hansard has always been a huge influence and inspiration in his career.
15: From that movie, which then went into my songwriting, you know. A lot of the little bits from my songs would have been Glenn's originally, you know. I would have robbed a lot of his guitar tunings and different things. Yeah, just just hearing the news this morning is a little bit of a shock.
14: Gardaí and Clare are continuing their witness appeal after the death of a man in a road crash. The single car collision happened on the R462 in the Ballymorris area of Cratlow shortly after 7 o'clock this morning. A man in his 40s, the driver and only occupant, was pronounced dead at the scene. His body has since been removed to University Hospital Limerick for a post-mortem examination. The road was closed for a number of hours to facilitate technical examinations, but has since reopened.
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11: Live.
14: The French DJ Kavinsky has died at the age of 50. Kavinsky, aka Vincent Bellorgi, was found dead in his home in Paris. Known for his track and album of the same name, Night Call, that was used in the 2011 film Drive starring Ryan Gosling, Kavinsky toured with Daft Punk, Justice and The Rapture throughout his career. French police have launched an investigation into the circumstances of his death, but according to first responders, there are no suspicious elements so far. Emmanuel Macron led the tribute to the late DJ, posting on Facebook that Kavinsky was a source of French pride forever. Sport is next.
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14: Starting in golf, four-time Ryder Cup winner Padraig Harrington will be the vice-captain for Team Europe at next year's tournament at Adair Manor. Captain Luke Donald, who served as Harrington's vice-captain when he was the skipper in 2021, announced the news today. Harrington says he feels he has something to give to Team Europe.
16: We felt we could strike up a good team again. Obviously, he was my vice-captain and we worked together as vice-captains in the past. Certainly, I feel I've something to give and he felt like we could work. And he's got a very strong team behind him already, so, you know, I'm fitting in with that.
14: In soccer, UEFA will hold an emergency meeting with its 55 associations tomorrow in response to FIFA's plans to sell stakes in competitions, including the World Cup, to private investors. President Gianni Infantino has offered £30 million to nations who back the plan. The English FA have called it deeply concerning. Football writer Henry Winter tells Sky Sports News it's a serious issue that needs addressing quickly.
17: This is the World Cup we're talking about, the greatest prize in sport, and we're effectively allowing a bunch of venture capitalists to invest in it as if it's some ball bearing factory in Baltimore. It's not. It's the World Cup and it needs protecting.
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14: Starting in Dublin, there's a queue on Calmore Road northbound from the Nace Road to Calmore Park North with reports of an incident there. The Grand Canal outbound is backed up between Bagot Street and Ranelagh Bridge. St John's Road outbound is slow from the Military Road Junction to Island Bridge. In Cork, Douglas Road southbound is congested from Tremore Lawn to the South Ring Road Junction. The N25 eastbound is backed up between Junction 5 Middleton and Lakeview Roundabout. And finally, in Galway, College Road northbound is slow from Yates College to Connolly Avenue Junction. And Dock Road southbound is backed up between Air Square and Claddagh Quay.
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14: Tonight will be dry with clear spells. Lowest temperatures of 7 to 10 degrees. 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
18: 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Thank you, Damien, and welcome to you all to the Kim Wilde 80s Show. Okay, let's get going with another edition of the Kim Wilde 80s Show, the home of the biggest 80s hits like this one from Dead or Alive.

with the amazing 80s on Ireland's Classic Hits Radio. And that's the title track from the album She Works Hard for Her Money, from Donna Summer, of course, of whom I was a huge fan. I remember it well, and what a unique and beautiful voice she had, as does Tina Turner, who's coming soon to the Kim Wilde 80s show after this from Tears for Fears.

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This next singer-songwriter duo, Everything But The Girl, scored one of their biggest hits with a song written by someone else way back in the early 70s. Prior to this release, it was also a big hit for Rod Stewart too. It's I Don't Wanna Talk About It on the Kim Wilde 80s Show.

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11: Good evening. President Catherine Conley is among those paying tribute to Glenn Hansard. The singer died in a motorbike crash in Dublin this morning. Gardaí will be using

0: World Cup to private investors. Jordan Henderson has edged closer to a shock move to Chelsea. The 36-year-old has left his club Brentford by mutual consent. Tonight will be dry with clear spells, lowest temperatures of 7 to 10 degrees.
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0: Starting in Dublin, the Grand Canal outbound is backed up between Leeson Street and Harold's Cross Bridge. St John's Road inbound is slow from the Military Road junction to the Quays. And Pier Street inbound has a delay between Grand Canal Quay and Tara Street. In Cork, Douglas Road southbound is congested from Rosebank to the South Ring Road junction. The N25 eastbound is backed up between Middleton and Lakeview roundabout. And finally, in Limerick, Dublin Road outbound is congested from Anacotti roundabout. And Condal Road westbound is slow between Clonmacin roundabout and Cúna roundabout. We'll have more news for you at 7 on Ireland's Classic Hits Radio.
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Kim Wilde here on Ireland's Classic Hits Radio. Rockwell and Somebody's Watching Me. And that song and this next one from Lionel Richie headed up a popular resurgence of Motown records in the early to mid-80s. They released some great stuff, which included some lost Michael Jackson songs too, who, funnily enough, was a guest on that Rockwell track we just played. So there you go. And now it's Lionel Richie on the Kim Wilde 80s Show.

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3: What a brilliant prize we have on the show this week. 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

Wild, and this is the Kim Wild 80s Show exclusively on Ireland's Classic Hits Radio. Tom Petty had a fantastic and unique sound, didn't he? And I really love the work he did actually in the 80s with Roy Orbison too. A great way to revitalise Roy Orbison's career. 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
9: At 7 o'clock, good evening. I'm Clodagh Byrne. Tributes from the world of music, acting and civil society are being paid to Glenn Hansard, who died in a motorbike crash in Dublin this morning. President Catherine Connolly says he was one of the vital driving influences of the Irish music world, while Dublin Simon community says he was a true advocate for their work and a giant fight against homelessness.
10: He took that haphazard thing, you know, that used to happen the odd time up around Grafton Street. He took it and made it this huge thing, which raised hundreds and hundreds of thousands for Simon community, you know, and really shone a light on it, and Apollo House and homelessness, and you know. So he gave of his time.
9: He shot to fame as the Frames frontman and starred in the film The Commitments. He won an Oscar in 2008 for his song Falling Slowly from the film Once. In an interview in 2023, he said his mother would speak of her pride in his success.
11: All the time. No, you do what you want, son. Like, actually, in a way, I think that's probably why I'm a musician, because she was just like, yeah, very good. Now, she would always correct me when I wasn't. If I sang wrong, she would get straight in there. No, you lost it there. No, you lost it. Keep working on that. So she was very critical, but also incredibly encouraging.
9: The Taoiseach has told the Creaselock families he is open to establishing a public inquiry into the explosion, which claimed 10 lives almost 4 years ago. A number of family members and their legal representatives met Micheál Martin at government buildings this afternoon for the first time. The families say they do not have answers about what caused the explosion and are seeking a public inquiry. The mother of a 14-year-old girl killed in the Creaselock explosion says she is now encouraged the families have finally received a commitment from the government.
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2: Live.
9: A special edition of the Beatles' album Rubber Soul will feature session recordings and home demos which have never been heard before. Originally released in 1965, the new edition will come out in October. The album is being described as capturing the band at creative crossroads. Sport is next.
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9: FIFA have opened disciplinary proceedings against Argentina for a banner unveiled after their World Cup semi-final win against England. The banner that read, "The Falklands are Argentine," could be a breach of the law, stating demonstrations of non-sporting nature aren't allowed. The competition's runner-ups are also facing sanctions for the angry behaviour of their players after losing to the final to Spain. In golf, the four-time Ryder Cup winner Padraig Harrington will be vice-captain for Team Europe at next year's tournament at Adair Manor in Limerick. Captain Luke Donald, who served as Harrington's vice-captain when he was the skipper in 2021, announced the news today. Harrington says he feels he has something to give to Team Europe.
12: We felt we could strike up a good team again. Obviously, he was my vice-captain and we worked together as vice-captains in the past. Certainly, I feel I've something to give and he felt like we could work, and he's got a very strong team behind him already, so you know I'm fitting in with that.
1: Ireland's weather
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9: Tonight will be dry with clear spells. Lowest temperatures of 7 to 10 degrees. Now you're up to date on the station, giving you the chance to win €31,000 by answering, "What did Lucy Kennedy say to Colm Hayes?" Ireland's Classic Hits Radio.
1: Now, kicking off another hour on Ireland's home of the 80s and 90s. With

This is Roots Got It Night on Ireland's Classic Hits Radio, your home of the 80s and 90s. Do you know what? I saw an ad today on screen for an ice cream called, I think it was called Dracula. It looks like chocolate covered, blood red coloured ice cream stuff. You know what? I might try it after work if it's still a bit warm. Now, I also saw there's another Jumanji film with The Rock that's going to be out later this year. Am I just living in a bubble where everything repeats and repeats and repeats? On the way tonight, something from the celebrity who turned up very unexpectedly and for the first time, as far as I can remember, on Celebrity Gogglebox this summer. I'll tell you about that a little bit later tonight on Ireland's Classic Hits Radio.

0: This is Ireland's Classic Hits Radio. Your home of the 80s and 90s with myself, Reid Scott. I was listening to Colm and Lucy this morning. I keep forgetting that Lucy was cabin crew. Anyways, I also saw today that the Pam and Tommy dramatisation, if you like, is on the RTE player now. And I just happened to notice that today I was looking at the top 10 most watched shows on their player. And there's two that are side by side at number 3 and 4. And they are worlds apart. So Bluey, aw, biscuits. And Love Hate, I have a bone to pick with you, Nidgy. Side by side at number 3 and number 4. I'll just say, don't accidentally put on Love Hate for the kids. It's just horrors. Horrors. Right. If I do say so myself, I think I've lined up a couple of the most summery sounding songs. But you can decide for yourself, because I'm going to play them next tonight on Ireland's Classic Hits Radio.
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Do you know what? I'm definitely feeling a wee summery after that. Stereophonics. Have a nice day. Leonard Skinner, Sweet Home Alabama. And speaking of things summery, I did read an article today about a parent who is starting to very much fray at the edges, trying to keep the kids entertained over the summer holidays. But wouldn't it just be lovely to head away on somebody else's dime? Well, you can go away on us. Because all this week, the lovely Trina Meyer is giving you a family, a chance to go on a fantastic family getaway to the Knightsbrook Hotel, Spa and Golf Resort. 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

0: Ireland's Classic Hits Radio. You're home in the 80s and 90s with myself, Reid Scott. Scissor Sisters and Jake Shears, singer of Scissor Sisters, turned up on Celebrity Gogglebox during the summer. I don't ever remember seeing him on it before. Well, that was unexpected item in the bagging area. Right, on the way in a tick, a classic hit from, can I say, the album you were very likely to have played to death back in 1995 when it was released. I'll play a song from that next tonight on Ireland's Classic Hits Radio.
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Elton John, your song on Ireland's Classic Hits Radio. Before that, Alanis Morissette, Jagged Little Pill, 1995, which I suspect is an album that many of us played to death. I nearly wore out the CD. Could you have worn out a CD? I don't know. There's kids listening now going, Mom, what's a CD? What's the old lady on the radio talking about? Sorry, kids. Back in my day, Penny Sweet. Yeah, we get you. It's Ireland's Classic Hits Radio.

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0: This is Ruth Scott at Night on Ireland's Classic Hits Radio. So Tom Holland has featured in The Odyssey in cinemas, what, maybe 2 weeks now? This week, he's back on screen again, starring as Peter Parker in the newest Spider-Man. And in fact, I've got more movie news after 8 o'clock tonight, including one of your favourite child stars might be going back to his original roots. Tell you all about it tonight after 8 on Ireland's Classic Hits Radio.
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9: A very good night from the newsroom. I'm Lindsay Dolan. President Catherine Connolly and Bruce Springsteen are leading tributes to Oscar-winning singer-songwriter Glenn Hansard. The 56-year-old died in a motorbike crash in Dublin in the early hours of this morning. Katie Gallagher has this report.
10: President Catherine Connolly says Glenn Hansard brought people together through his music, while her predecessor, Michael D. Higgins, says he was a troubadour with a gift for storytelling. Bob Geldof says tragedy does not do his passing justice, while Bruce Springsteen says he's heartbroken and described Glenn as a great musician, a good friend and a gracious and generous man. Singer Mary Coughlan echoed the sentiments, noting his charitable work at the annual Christmas Eve busk on Grafton Street as a huge legacy.
11: He took that haphazard thing, you know, that used to happen the odd time up around Grafton Street. He took it and made it this huge thing which raised hundreds and hundreds of thousands to make better music.
10: The Dubliner was from Ballymun, found fame with his band The Frames and in the film The Commitments. He went on to win an Oscar in 2008 for the song Falling Slowly, which featured in the film Once. Dublin's Lord Mayor Darrell Byrne has opened a book of condolences and says he will be remembered fondly by generations to come.
9: U2 lead singer Bono has described Glenn as this most musical and mischievous archangel of Ballymun, no airs and plenty of graces. He said he was a shining star of the Christmas Eve busk and could never walk by a person living rough without checking they're okay, and more than that, he worked very hard so that fewer people had to live on the streets in the first place. The mother of a 14-year-old girl killed in the Creaslock explosion said she's encouraged that the families have finally received a commitment from the government. Donna Harper, who lost her daughter Leona in the tragedy, said the Taoiseach acknowledged the families deserved to know the truth about what happened.
12: I actually found the meeting very good. It was about an hour and a half and he really did listen to us. He's worried about jeopardising the Garda criminal investigation and any outcome of prosecutions, and I fully support that myself as well. And he did say to us that if we do not get the answers that we're looking for at the end of that, that the government will look about coming in. And he also did state that we do need to get the truth.
9: The government have been notified of planned job cuts at Boston Scientific. The medical device company is the largest employer of its kind in the country, with more than 7,000 people working across its plants in Galway, Cork and Clonmel. That's it for now. More in an hour.
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15: Tonight will be dry with clear spells. Lowest temperatures of 7 to 10 degrees. 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

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Monday to Thursday, 7 to 9 p.m. I'll be the first to admit it. It is ridiculous to be talking about this now. It hasn't even been confirmed. But if you are the kind of person that holds some particular films close to your heart, you're going to be desperate to hear about this possible film that's been announced. I'll tell you in a couple of minutes' time tonight on Ireland's Classic Hits Radio.

0: says, marry you on Ireland's Classic Hits Radio. Oh, which reminds me, if you're planning a wedding and you want some of it to be free, make sure you listen to Colm and Lucy in the morning. Excuse me. Now, I saw that Macaulay Culkin was on a podcast in the last couple of days, and he's been pushing, yeah, Kevin McAllister from Home Alone. I know. He said he's been pushing for not quite a Home Alone reboot, but a sequel. One where he actually plays an adult. So his idea is this. He says he's had this idea. He's either a widower or a divorcee, and he's raising a kid and all that stuff. Quote, that's his words. He says, I'm working really hard and I'm not really paying enough attention. The kid is getting kind of miffed at me, and then I get locked out. And then it's Kevin McAllister's son won't let him into the house, and he's set traps for him. Oh, I kind of love the sound of that. I kind of do. I'll keep the eyes peeled to see what I can see about that in the near future. I would love to watch that. But on the way next, a classic hit from Ireland's adopted son.
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And before that, I always like to reference him as Ireland's adopted son, David Gray, and Babylon. By the way, €31,000. If that is the sum of money that is making your eyes roll in your head, and to be fair, you'd want to be dead to not have that amount of money make your eyes roll around in your head with excitement. You could win that on our competition, what Lucy Kennedy said to Colm Hayes. You just need to figure out, it's an 8-word question, but we're literally missing 3 words. And just so you know, no excuses, you can go to classichits.ie and check out some of the most frequently guessed wrong answers. So that when you are trying to get through to us, 5 times in the day, by the way, you're hopefully a little bit closer to winning 31 grand in the coldest, hardest cash you could imagine. It's with thanks to Colm and Lucy in the morning on our

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0: Ireland's Classic Hits Radio, your home of the 80s and 90s with myself, Ruth Scott. Nitro is honestly the only name I know from the current batch of celebrities, but I did see a bunch of names been confirmed for celebrity gladiators, which it would be absolutely my jam. Looking at celebrities getting knocked off those pillars with the giant earbuds. Sarah Pascoe, the comedian, is going to be on it. And she said, it's the ideal opportunity for me to live out my childhood dream of humiliating myself on national TV. And George Clark, you know, the guy who does the Amazing Spaces or Tiny Houses on Channel 4, he's going to be on it. Another comedian on it, Chris Ramsey, he said, I'm looking forward to the challenge, the excitement, the crowds going head to head with the gladiators and the inevitable months of rehab and physiotherapy that will no doubt follow. Oh God, sign me up. I'll be watching that. Right, on the way next, one of the biggest songs of 2014.
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I'm shaking my head here because I don't know why it is. I keep seeing stories about heavy metal bands and a phenomenon called Code Brown from the mosh pit in their gigs. Oh God, Google that at your peril. Let's go for a bit of a palate cleanser now with some Dido on Ireland's Classic Hits Radio. I haven't

0: absolutely flew. Oh, we're not done yet, though. Yes, I may be vacating the studio. I'll be back tomorrow at 7. But Nighttime Talk, they're ready to take on the job of pushing the buttons, doing all the talking and keeping you entertained, which is what they will be doing after 9 tonight on Ireland's Classic Hits Radio.
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9: A very good night from the newsroom. I'm Lindsay Dolan. Tributes continue to flow in for Oscar-winning musician Glenn Hansard. He died in a motorbike crash in Dublin in the early hours of this morning at the age of 56. The Frames frontman, who went on to win an Oscar for the song Falling Slowly in 2008, is being remembered by President Catherine Connolly as one of Ireland's greatest singer-songwriters. Bono said he was the shining star of the annual Christmas Eve busk on Dublin's Grafton Street and could never walk by a person living rough without checking if they were okay. Fellow singer-songwriter Mundy said he was a man of great generosity.
10: I met Glenn when I was about 16 or 17. We used to all meet up at the International Bar there on Wicklow Street every Tuesday night. Dave Murphy ran an open mic, and I was like a massive fan of the Frames and of Glenn. And in fact, I had a song called All the Streets Are Vacant, which I can't remember the words to, but he took me out on his motorbike to his mother's house one day to record it on his little four-track machine, and it was massive that he would take that time to do that.
9: In the north, the funeral of veteran broadcaster Jerry Kelly has heard he was considered the voice of sanity during insane times. The presenter became a familiar face on televisions throughout the Troubles. He was known for high-profile interviews, including with an 8-year-old Rory McIlroy. Hundreds attended today's service at St. Nicholas's Church in Ardglass in County Down. The Minister for Transport said he's still considering whether a new test will be needed to get an e-scooter licence. All users will be required to register their e-scooter under new regulations coming in later this year. They'll accompany rules being introduced next month banning the sale of e-scooters to under-18s. Minister Darragh O'Brien said they haven't decided whether people will be able to use the driver's licence or require a new licence to use an e-scooter.
11: Look, we got to work that through as well. That's what I think the age is important, the age of when people are actually using e-scooters effective. That's why opening it to 18. In relation to registration, what testing may or may not be required, we'll work through that over the month of August. But that does not stop us actually making the initial changes, which are safety measures, which are helmets, which are high vis, and which is age.
9: A man in his 20s arrested by Gardaí about the disappearance of a man in his 60s in Dublin has been released without charge. He was taken into custody yesterday. It's believed the older man, who's been missing from his home in Dublin 8 for a number of weeks, may have been subjected to a violent assault. Gardaí say a file will now be prepared for the DPP and investigations are ongoing. That's it for now. We'll have more in an hour.
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12: Tonight will be dry with clear spells, lowest temperatures of 7 to 10 degrees. 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
14: Welcome along to the show. Now, a little bit later on, we are going to be talking about EVs, and I'll tell you why. Because they call this silly season, by the way, in the media business, because government are like children. They're off on holidays. I don't think they're back till September. It's ridiculous. People running the country take that much time off. But anyway, that's what you voted for. Anyway, so they call it silly season. And what happens usually during silly season is that, you know, the media and newspaper reporters look for stories. So normally the first place you'll find a story is the CSO. So you get an interesting fact. So one of those interesting facts is after 10 years in putting millions, and I mean millions, into promoting EVs, infrastructure, everything, well, the infrastructure is diabolical, let's be clear about it, only 4% of the cars on the road are actually electric. I actually thought it was higher than that. There you go. But only 4%. And I can see why. I resisted it because I think they're grossly inconvenient. Unless, of course, you know, you happen to be living in a city and your job is about a mile away from your house. I find them completely inconvenient. You know, when they eventually get to the point in, say, 10 years' time where you can charge it in 60 seconds, it uses, you know, an atomic cell that won't wear out after 5 or 6 years and won't cost you a fortune to replace, I think then we might see EV cars taking off. But the current EV model as it stands, you know, this idea of having to charge it overnight, particularly with the cost of electricity now, I think is going to fail. Because as soon as they release a better version, a quicker charger, a smaller battery, you know, a bigger cell or whatever it is, at the moment they're 1800 kilowatts or whatever they are at the moment. As soon as they release a better battery with a longer range, all that kind of stuff, the ones you have at the moment will be worthless. They're pretty worthless as they are, by the way. We'll get around to talking about that later on. But first, Europe is facing a question that many of its political leaders have, spent years avoiding. And that is, how much immigration can the continent absorb before its borders, public services, social cohesion, and national identity begin to buckle? Now, the proposed Save Europe Act, which was kind of launched by the Dutch political commentator, I'm sure many of you are familiar with, Vlaanderenburg, and the Austrian activist Martin Selner. Now, remember, by the way, Ava is the one that was banned from going to the UK. Do you remember they said they wouldn't let her in and they retracted her visa? And one of Europe's most prominent advocates is Martin Selner, by the way, of what he calls re-migration. So the campaign proposes radical changes to European immigration policy, including an end to inward migration from non-Western countries, stronger external borders, faster deportations, and a Europe-wide framework encouraging or requiring some migrants to return to their countries of origin. Now, its supporters argue that Europe has lost control of its borders and that governments have ignored public concern about housing, crime pressure and services, integration and gradual erosion of national identity. I think that's probably where some people might have an issue. We'll come back to that in a second. They believe individual EU countries have been given far greater powers to decide who enters, who remains, and whether their own culture and traditions are being protected. Critics, however, say the proposals go far beyond legitimate immigration control. They warn that large-scale re-migration restrictions based on a person's country of origin and the possible removal of legal residence could violate individual rights and create enormous legal and moral difficulties. Almost sounds like ethnic cleansing, according to some people. So where would you draw the line, or where should we the line be drawn? Does Europe have a right to halt migration from parts of the world it believes are culturally incompatible with Europe or the West? Should those living illegally in Europe be deported more quickly? Should legal migrants who refuse to integrate, commit serious crimes, or become a camp, what the campaign describes as a significant financial and cultural burden, also be asked to leave? Or does that government, or does the government frightening powers to decide who belongs and who does not? Now, John McGurk has written about this in the statement, and he's written all about the Save Europe Act and what he thinks of it. I want to know what you think of it. The number is 085 100 2255. And John joins me on the line. John, hi, how are you?
15: I'm grand, Niall. I'm surprised to hear you say that you're kind of upset about our politicians being on holidays for a month. I think it's great. I'd pay them double to take far longer holidays. You know, no new laws, no new taxes, nothing. We'd be left in peace for a month.
14: Yeah, but do you remember that time? Was it the last election, not the one previous to that, where there was no government for like 4 months? Like,
15: I know, to remember, Scott, yeah. I have it marked on my calendar. I celebrate the anniversary every year. Magnificent period. Anyway.
14: John, getting on to this act, you know, Ava obviously is a caricature that many people would know. She was banned from entering the UK during the Tommy Robinson protest, as I think Martin was as well, Martin Selner. So they have basically come up with this campaign. They've got over 1 million signatures, which is part of the EU strategy that, you know, if you have something that you want to say or something you want discussed or debated, you get over 1 million signatures, similar to the UK Parliament. We should have that here, by the way. And they must discuss it or at least consider it. But you have issues with this. With parts of it, certainly.
15: Yeah, firstly, Vlaar Dingerbrook is how you pronounce her name. I asked her myself on one of the occasions I met her, because like you, I always got it wrong. I do have issues with it. I mean, first of all, the European Parliament is not going to debate it, and the European Commission is not going to consider it, because they read it, and they discovered that it was in breach of European law, which prohibits racial discrimination in these proposals. So you can't, the idea is basically you can't get 1 million signatures and go to the European Union and go, I want you to discuss a plan to get rid of all black people. They say that wouldn't be permitted. Now, this is not quite that, but it's not far off it. So the issue with their proposal is essentially that they say quite clearly that the purpose of it is, and I quote directly, to preserve Europe's ethnic and cultural heritage. They also say that they want to give the European government's permission to remove anybody who is a cultural burden. Not just financial burden, a cultural burden, and they don't define that term in any way.
14: I was going to say, how do you define a cultural burden?
15: You don't, is the point. And they say they want mass remigration, including of people who are living here legally and you know, have been born here and have no other country of citizenship or whatever. I mean, this is as set out, and I'm sorry now, some people, because everyone knows I'm a conservative, I'm on the right, but sometimes I get attacked for playing for the other team or criticising our own side. But like, this is, objectively, there's no other word for it, it is a program of legal ethnic cleansing, is what they want to do in Europe. The objective of it is to remove several million people.
14: Is the objective not just to get a debate? I mean, if you take what Martin and Ava are saying, I don't agree with it either, I don't agree with all of it, certainly. I do believe we have a massive problem in the Western world, and we have a massive problem with migration in Europe, and everybody knows that, we'd be fools to deny that. But is this primarily not just to create a confrontation with Brussels and create a debate in the first place? Because yes, no debate.
15: And as I wrote in my piece, I think Brussels has made a mistake and played into their hands by shutting it down in the way that it has. I mean, legally they're within their rights, as I said, but I actually think it probably would have been better to debate this, because what they're discussing is not restricting further immigration. That is part of it. But what they're basically envisaging is mass ICE-style raids, such as those that Donald Trump attempted and failed to complete in Minnesota, where basically you have a massive policing response going into European cities, identifying people who are, in the views of these people, not have no right to be here, and then mass deporting them to, you know, who knows where. Now, this has very significant problems. Let's debate it openly. The first thing is, you know, we don't have a defined limit of the number of people they're talking about. Let's say, for argument's sake, it's 5 million people across Europe, although it's probably higher. You know, that means, first of all, you've got to find countries that are willing to accept these 5 million people. I mean, we're back into back into plans in the 1930s here about the Jews in Madagascar.
14: Well, you're back into Rwanda territory, aren't you, really?
15: Yeah. But no, it's on a much greater scale, because this is people who've already lived here. They speak English, they speak French, they speak German, they've lived here, they don't speak the language of Rwanda or whatever, and you're talking about permanent removal. You're not talking about putting them in a camp. The Rwanda proposal was putting people in a camp in Rwanda while their application was processed. That's what that was about. This is permanently removing people who already live here to some part of the world where you have to find an agreement, presumably at significant financial cost, to find a country or countries willing to accept these people. That's the first thing. Second thing is you would actually have to do it. So you'd need a massive expansion of the police force to actually go in, round people up. You would definitely get some people who were wrongly arrested. You would have the courts clogged up, and then you would have the economic and reputational cost of doing
14: it. And the violence, and the social division that will happen as well.
15: The social division, the violence, the political upheaval, the unrest, all of it. I mean, what you're talking about here is something, I mean, you're talking about launching what is effectively a low-level civil war, which could emerge into something much more serious than a low-level civil war in your own society to do this, at enormous cost. The proposals are not costed. There's no sense of how much this would cost or how it would be done. Now, there are, lest I sound like a negative ninny, there are some good proposals in what they propose. So, for example, one of the things that they propose is that if you get a deportation order in Ireland, you can't just go to France and reapply for asylum, that a deportation order will be a deportation order from the European Union. That would stop this kind of cycle.
14: Is that not already part of what they call the EU Migration Pact? Is that not part of that pact already?
15: They're supposed to try and improve it, but it's not formally. No, it's not. It's not. I don't think that particular thing is part of the past, but I'm open to correction. I don't think it is. I think this is a new proposal from them. Obviously no one would object with their proposals to vastly increase border protection and so on. That's fine. But they also have, in terms of inward immigration, they have a very discriminatory line, which says, you know, it's specifically non-Western immigration that we object to. Now, they haven't defined Western.
14: But I assume that includes workers, students, people who legitimately get visas. I mean, that does sound completely racist, to be honest with you. There's no other way of looking at it.
15: Yes, because this is written explicitly in the document. This is about preserving the ethnic heritage of Europe. This is a document that says Europe is for white. Well, not one Caucasians, broadly speaking, but also I presume Slavs in Eastern Europe and Anglo-Saxons in Western Europe. But it's a white Europe. That's what they're saying as explicitly as you can say that without using the words. They're saying that immigration should be racially harmonious. But
14: the problem we have here, sorry, John, for interrupting you, is we have two extremes. We have a Europe and a Western society and Western governments who are doing nothing about it and have lost control. And they're well aware they've lost control, poll after poll, of average citizens. And we're talking about the average citizens. We're not talking about people on the right or the people on the left. Over 70% of people believe that we have lost control of immigration, not just here in Ireland. I'm sure if you carried out those polls in other countries across Europe, you'd find the same result. So we have two extremes. So we have a government doing nothing and ignoring the problem. And then we have, you know, people who are, I suppose, platformed across Europe, like Ava, like Martin and many others, Tommy Robinson and others, who then go to the opposite extreme. So there should be a meeting place in the middle where Europe can say, OK, we accept there's a problem. Let's talk to some of these people. There's a lot we can do, but there's a lot we're certainly not going to do. But they're not even doing that.
15: No, but like I think we can't control those of us who oppose the immigration policy of Europe. We can't control what the governments do, but we can control our own proposals and our own response. And it is perfectly possible to have a very restrictive immigration policy and to have a policy of mass deportations for those who have no right to be here that is not racially discriminatory.
14: But we already have those laws. They're completely ignored. I don't know at what point, by the way, somebody within the authorities, either the Department of Justice or the Garda Síochána, and I'd love to find out when it happened, somebody said, we don't enforce the laws anymore. You know, there was another great piece there yesterday when it mentioned the amount of people that have arrived in Ireland. I think it was Carol Nolan, TD, asked the question and under FOI and got the information. Whatever it was, 16,000 people had arrived in Ireland, or more actually, had arrived in Ireland with no passports, no documentation. I mean, technically speaking, that's illegal. Until the point you claim asylum, that's actually illegal to enter any state.
15: It is still illegal. If you're traveling without a valid passport document, is it illegal? It was 26,000 cases and there were no prosecutions. So yes, that is true.
14: So you're saying we need robust laws, but what's the point in having robust laws when we already have reasonably robust laws, but at some point somebody decided not to enforce them?
15: Well, perhaps we could agree on our side of the political fence that the first thing we would do would be to enforce those laws rather than coming up with a racist charter to say we'll just deport the black people, which is essentially what Selner and Vardinger
14: are. I want to be fair, they will deny that's what they're saying. They will dilute their argument.
15: They say Plank 5 is the basis for doing it. They say it is to preserve the ethnic, which is explicitly ethnicity refers to your race, the ethnicity and the cultural heritage of Europe. That's what they say it is for. It is a racial ethnic charter. I mean, there's no getting away from that. If you use words, they could have used other words. This is one of the points I make in my piece. They could have proposed a whole chunk of what they're proposing without going down that road. They have gone down that road. They've gone down that road, I think, because it excites a particular and unattractive section of their political base. I think they also want the fight. I think they also, frankly, want people like me, but hopefully probably more people on the left coming on radio shows and calling them racists, because then they can hide behind the truth, which is that the left calls everything racist. But sometimes something actually is explicitly governed and written on racial grounds. And when it is, I think those of us who oppose, I mean, you and I know that the left call people racist all the time when they're not racist. So therefore, I think people like us have a duty to say when something is explicitly racist, hang on a second, you don't get to hide behind the left call everything racist when you're proposing the ethnic cleansing and purification of Europe.
14: So you believe they deliberately did this? They deliberately used this particular type of language, preserving Europe's ethnic continuity, to force the Commission to reject the initiative?
15: Oh yeah, I think so. Because I think if it was actually debated openly, they would get into all sorts of questions they don't want to answer, like the cost, the policing, the societal implications, the sight that you will have across Europe of children who've been born in Europe to European-born parents whose grandparents maybe came from Morocco being rounded up and arrested if this proposal went through. That is the kind of thing they're talking about. They don't want to get into that, so instead they propose it, and then Brussels doesn't debate it, and they get to go, see, they called us racist again. The right is just as capable of cynical politics as the left. Look, let's be honest about that.
14: But leaving aside ethnicity, John, and you mentioned already, of course, you would toughen up the laws, or you would enforce the current laws, which is quite...
15: And toughen them up. I don't think those things are mutually exclusive. You enforce the ones you have, and you toughen them up where necessary. Okay. Well, one thing you can do is you can do all of that without racially discriminating. If you have a tough immigration law that has really, really tough criteria and it's very hard to get into the country, that's perfectly fine, as long as you're not saying, well, you get in because you're white from Canada and you don't get in because you're black from South Africa.
14: In relation to preserving identity, and I'm not going to say ethnicity because I agree with you, that's not a word that should be used in relation to this because person's ethnicity shouldn't matter. But certainly cultural identity matters. And people in Ireland, particularly at the moment, do fear that we're losing our cultural identity. Because after all, let's be clear, Ireland's population has increased more than any other population across Europe per head of population in relation to people coming from other countries. And people are in fear of losing our national identity, our culture. Is that a genuine fear, or do you think people are just afraid of progression?
15: It's a very legitimate fear, because one of the things, the policy that the left have pursued over the last 30 years has been called multiculturalism. And it is explicitly on the basis that we bring other cultures into the country and we treat them as having equal parity to our own. And therefore it is logical if people are permitted to bring their cultures with them and establish those cultures here on our island. It is, of course, theoretically possible that in time our own culture gets crowded out or diminished or becomes just one of many on our island rather than being explicitly Irish. So that's a very legitimate fear, I think, and it's a very legitimate debate to be had. I mean, look, other countries have solutions for this. I mean, for example, I know it's a dirty word, but if you want to become a citizen of Israel, you have to speak fluent Hebrew. You have to. It's a mandatory test that they do. We have no similar test for English. If we really wanted to, we could set a test that you have to be fluent in Irish to get citizenship of Ireland. That's something that we could do.
14: Well, most of the indigenous population would fail that test, but go on.
15: Well, they would have citizenship already, but I'm just saying it's something that we could do. There are other countries, Israel being an example of where there's a proficiency in a language test, and if you know the language, you must have some grounding in the culture. But do you
14: believe if you go to a country, you must adapt the culture of that country? Like, can you be, Arabic and come to Ireland and keep your culture? Can you be Nigerian, come to Ireland and keep your culture? And expand your culture in Ireland and practice your culture in Ireland? Because many people would say, well, if Irish people went to Saudi Arabia or Dubai even, they go on holidays, you must adopt the culture of the country. I mean, you can't go to Dubai on holidays and walk around in a pair of shorts holding your girlfriend's hand, because that's just not acceptable under their moral laws. So why do Ireland have to, or Western countries, have to accept the cultures of other countries, you know, on this type of scale?
15: Well, so I think this is very important to distinguish what we're talking about here, because there's different kinds and different levels to cultural practice. If somebody moves here from Italy and decides they want to live on a diet of pasta and olives, I mean, that's fine. If they decide they want to move here from Italy and set up a branch of the Sicilian Mafia because that's deeply embedded in that Italian culture, that is different. I mean, the thing is, it's actually about respect for your host nation, the nation that you go to. That is what we want to see. We want to see a situation where, you know, if you move to Ireland from the United States, you can't just bring 50 handguns with you and say, well, that's my culture, and I'm going to go out and shoot in the wildlife every weekend without a license, because you can do that in Virginia. Anyway, it's about respecting the country and the laws to which you come. It's not about like suddenly coming here and playing diddly eye music every weekend and playing GA.
14: And dancing at the crossroads. Yeah, okay. The other part of the Save Europe Act that they talked about was, you know, whether, you know, who should decide, for example, if a migrant is imposing what they call a burden on a member state. Now, there is no doubt that the cost to the states across Europe has been quite substantial, particularly over the last 5 years, where we've seen a huge influx of people. Many of those people will contribute to society, but many won't. And we've seen some of the figures from other countries where there, you know, are millions of people who are not net contributors and instead would be a net drain on society financially. Is that something that you would agree with when they talk about that aspect of it?
15: Yeah, of course. I mean, that's already, I mean, this is the funny thing. So European Union law, I mean, I'll come back to the case of convicted murderer Josef Puska, right? Puska came here from Slovakia. He and his two brothers and their three wives and their children. And they lived in a state-funded house, and they never worked a day in their life. And, of course, Ryan Casey in his victim impact statement drew attention to that. The problem is that your current European Union law means that you've got the right to absolute freedom of movement within Europe. But there's a caveat to that that the Irish government have never enforced, which is you can't just pick up and go to France tomorrow under European Union law and arrive, rock up, say, I have a right to live in France now and I'm signing on the French dole, even though it'd be a bad idea because it's less than the Irish dole. But you can't do that. The European Union law says you have to be self-sufficient within the country you migrate to. You have to be, to have a right to live there, you have to be able to prove that you can support yourself while so doing. And we simply have not enforced that in Europe. And we have a lot, in Ireland, other European countries maybe have, but in Ireland we haven't enforced that. So we have allowed a degree of welfare tourism, for example, particularly from Eastern Europe, where people come here because the child benefit is better, or the ludicrous situation where you come here and you work and you've got three children in Latvia or Lithuania, but you can claim the much more generous version of Irish child benefit
14: and send the money home
15: overseas.
14: Yeah.
15: So there are lots of things like that where our laws simply are either not being enforced or don't make any sense, or where we could make a huge difference to the attractiveness of living here. I mean, people don't come here. The vast majority of them, for all this talk about invasions and plantations, people don't come here because they want to destroy Irish culture. They come here because it's financially attractive for them to do so, because our welfare rates are more generous, because our accommodation situation is better.
14: And our economy is good.
15: Yeah, we have made this country a more attractive destination for migrants than many of our fellow countries like Denmark, for example, which is much less attractive. And we could do an awful lot in immigration simply by fixing that problem without getting out the jackboots and rounding up the blackfellas, which is the other extreme. And I think keeping this conversation anchored in, you know, tough love and protecting our culture and doing and enforcing our laws, that is the common sense.
14: But hold on, John. You've been doing it. I've been doing it. Many other people. I've been doing it for 20 years, by the way, long before, I suppose, the modern version of immigration has come along. I mean, when we started off in direct provision, going back in 2001, I've been talking about it since then that there was a problem. But nobody listens. So if nobody's listening, maybe radical ideas like this, although racist, and I'm not disagreeing with you, are the only way to actually get people to start listening.
15: Look. If you look at what these people over there on that fringe of the right are now saying, they are now saying we have to give up on democracy altogether. You know, democracy is not going to get us our way, and there needs to be some alternative solution to democracy where we can take power and do this, because blah, blah, blah, it's 5 minutes to midnight, you don't know what time it is, there's no time left to fix this problem, etc., etc., etc. The only way that we can ever solve problems in democratic societies by winning the argument. Now, you and I have been plugging away for years, and we have won the argument. Look at the opinion polls. The public are all...
14: Yeah, but that's wordless. But what's the point of having an opinion poll when it's not acted on?
15: What hasn't happened? People like you and me have been doing our job. You know, we've been making the argument, we're doing the commentating. But what hasn't happened are the political activists, the people who want to seize and hold power, the likes of Lardingerbrook and Selner, who, of course, was involved in the Freedom Party in Austria and got booted out of it, as far as I know. These people who are supposed to advance the political argument, every time there's an election, they go down this wacky route. They go down some wacky route and they have stuff on their leaflets that is simply not sustainable and has no ability to appeal to the middle because they live, frankly, in an online world on social media where everyone tells them they're great and they never meet somebody who's normal and kind of goes, well, maybe now we shouldn't start rounding up the black fellas. Like, that might be a bit extreme. So I think our frustration has to be with the political wing of our own side that is increasingly, occasionally, utterly loony. And until such time, I mean, look, Nigel Farage, who is hated by a lot of these people for being too wet and too wishy-washy on this, is showing that it can be done in the United Kingdom. Donald Trump has shown that it is possible to win the political argument in the United States. Down in Australia, there's an absolute lunatic of a woman. She's brilliant. Her name is Pauline Hanson. She runs a party called One Nation. And she's now beating the Liberals and the Labour Party in the opinion polls because she is showing that you can make this argument robustly and fairly in a way that resonates with people without going down the crazy route. Europe, unfortunately, and this is true right across Europe, I've been to political conferences across Europe for my whole life, and unfortunately, the problem in Europe is there is still that element there. There's still that element there that likes rounding up people and sending them off to camps. And that element that likes rounding up people and sending them off to camps is never going to win elections, whether it be in Ireland or whether it be in the UK or whether it be in France, Germany or Austria. And a bit of political common sense and smarts from our own side will go a long way, I think. Especially when there are those showing this can be done already in English-speaking countries.
14: Yeah, but they talk the talk. I mean, we see that the last election, just finally, Simon Harris, of course, before the last general election, was more or less agreeing with everything I said when I ran for election in the European Union. And yet I was called racist at the time, as you are, generally speaking, when you talk about these things. But Simon Harris said exactly the same thing and said that we're going to speed up the process, we were going to deport people more swiftly, all that kind of stuff, which never really happened, by the way. But just to get votes. So the government make promises on a regular basis in this country. The Minister for Justice seems to want to do the right thing, but seems to be doing it with his hands tied behind his back. I don't know if that's Micheál Martin stopping him or not. I don't know. But we seem to want to do the right thing, but we just fail to act on it constantly. And this problem is getting worse and worse and worse. And there is nobody policing it.
15: Well, that is true. And look, we could talk for hours about this. There are a whole set of reasons for that. Involving the political structure. I mean, look, if you look at an opinion poll any weekend there's an opinion poll, doesn't matter which the opinion, and if that poll asks what people's priorities are, you know, approximately one in five voters will say immigration is my top
14: priority. It's always the top three. Housing, cost of living and immigration are always the top three.
15: And approximately 3% of voters will say my top priority is Gaza. Which does the government spend more time on? The problem is that in Ireland and in a lot of Western democracies, we've created this subclass that exists between the voters and the politicians. You and I are always banging on about it. The NGOs, the academic class, who exert massively outsized influence over the political system. And they are formalized in a structure, they get loads and loads of money, and they are the biggest single impediment to these problems being solved. And they know it, which is why they guard that money so jealously. So this is not simply a matter of politics, but like the idea that you're going to just sweep that all away and that Ava of Lardingerbrook is going to sweep in with her blonde hair and her attractive figure, which is key to her popularity, and seize power in Europe and then like drive out the immigrants, that's fantasy stuff. Mm-hmm. That's developing into the realms of computer game politics, pretending that an alternate reality exists when it doesn't.
14: Well, listen, John, it's been a pleasure talking to you. It's very interesting. If people want to read John's piece, it's quite long, by the way, but it's a really interesting piece. It's in the statement. You can go and read it there in relation to the Save Europe Act. John, thank you very much indeed, and I appreciate you coming on.
15: No problem, Matt. Bye.
14: Bye. All right. Now, I want to take some of your calls as well, by the way. And I want to be fair, but I don't want just people coming on, you know, as usual and saying, you know, oh, let's get rid of everybody. That's just not going to happen. You know, you're wasting your time saying things like that because it doesn't make sense and it's not even right. What I want to talk about is this act. John suggests that they deliberately use provocative language in the act. didn't make any considerations for the cost involved in it or the way the mechanism you're even going to do it in, and then use horrendous, I suppose, language, really, that sounds almost like ethnic cleansing. And like, there's no doubt that's what it sounds like. I mean, that's what it is. When you're talking about ethnicity and removing people based on their ethnicity, no matter whether they're there legally or not, by the way, it's kind of irrelevant. Protecting ethnic identity, that is ethnic cleansing. You know, that's I don't think that's a route that the vast majority of sane people want to go down. Yes, we want to make sure that we're protected. We want to protect our own identity, which is important. That's really important to Irish people and important to most countries, by the way. But we also have to be fair about how we deal with what is a serious problem across Europe. I don't think this is the answer. And I think they know that as well, because they know it's never going to happen. But they use provocative language in the hope, as John says, he believes they deliberately wanted this plan rejected. So they could go across Europe and say, look, we're being silenced. Let me know what you think. The number is 085-100-2255. I'll come to Nicholas straight after the show break.
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21: 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I'm sorry, but you're in danger. You just have to trust me. 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
22: Did you miss me, Spidey?

0: All right, welcome back. Now, let me go to Nicholas, if I can. Nicholas, hi. It's been a little while. Nice to talk to you, Nicholas.
1: Thanks, Niall. Great to be back talking to you again. I had to take a break from X for a while, as you can imagine.
0: I absolutely understand why, Nicholas. It can fry one's brain over time. It certainly has. I think it's all the negativity, isn't it? All that negativity.
1: Yeah, unfortunately, it tends to pan out that way, doesn't it? And you get all this sort of very polarized discussion going on, which is not helpful. But on this particular issue, I'd just like to say, just before we start, because I know there's going to be people out there who have all sorts of reactions and so on, I basically support constructive, healthy migration into this country, bringing people in who contribute, to our society and so on. I don't care where they come from, to be honest with you, but as long as they enter under the right conditions. And so I think this act, this Save European Act, has sort of been born, if you like, out of the frustration that people are experiencing from what I would term irregular, at the very least, and illegal migration. And I think, when we look at our situation, our normal immigration laws have been completely trampled on. So we have now, what is it, the 2026 International Protection Act, which has replaced the 2015 one. But contained in both of those, and particularly in the 2015, was a direct requirement for cooperation and compliance with the authorities of this country for people entering. And if you look at this is a bit vague, but I think it was an Irish Times thing that says something like 80 to 90% of the people enter the country without documentation.
0: The Department of Justice themselves admitted that many people, thousands, actually, the figure yesterday by Carol Nolan, I think, was 26,000. 16,000, I think, at Dublin Airport alone in the last 5 years with no documentation, which, by the way, is still illegal under Irish law, but nobody's enforcing those laws.
1: Yeah, and that's the central thing of my argument, is that, are the immigration officers, should they be sacked or not fulfilling
0: their duty? No, they're due. See, the problem is here, I asked this question when I was running for election at the time. So at some point, somebody of authority, be it in the Department of Justice, and I'd love to know who, or on Garda Síochána, decided not to enforce those laws anymore. Because that was a law. It's a law in most countries that you don't enter without official documentation. That you will be held and you will be retained unless you have official documentation. Yes. So somebody at some point said, ignore that. And I'd love to know who.
1: Immigration officers at some point decided, or were told, not to apply the laws and the regulations. Otherwise, 80 to 90% of these people would have been turned back at point of entry. Full stop.
0: We see that on TV shows about Australian authorities and stuff. Some of that's a bit unfair as well. But we do see that. As you know, most of those people then will apply for asylum.
1: Yeah.
0: And then once they're in the system, then they're officially asylum seekers.
1: And my argument would be that they have no place in the system if they entered under those illegal conditions.
0: But there are exceptions to that, Nicholas. And I do accept, that what the left will say, that there are people who genuinely are coming fleeing war, who, for example, I don't know if you're in Syria many years ago or maybe you're in some other country where bombs or missiles are going off. The last thing you're going to be doing is looking for your passport while you're running out the door. So I accept that, but what I can't understand, and most people will agree, is how you manage to get onto a plane to get to Ireland, or the United Kingdom for that matter, without any documentation.
1: That excuse by so-called left-leaning people, or whatever they're called, it doesn't hold at all, because like the UK, they have people coming across in dinghies from France and so on. In Ireland, they're all entering through a border.
0: Mainly to Northern Ireland,
1: Northern Ireland, but they're coming into the south of Ireland as well. And, who is actually letting them pass that point when they are at that point illegal and should not be present? And so, there's where there's a big problem. So you have to say, well, why did these people at the point of immigration stop doing their job?
0: Well, I mean, there are parts of that plan and act that I understand, I agree with. Mind you, some of that are part of what they call the EU Migration Pact as well. But like the example I mentioned to John a few minutes ago, the idea that if you apply for

0: asylum in one country and you're rejected, you shouldn't be allowed to apply for in another country, in another EU country. And that's what's happening all the time. I spoke to a guy on the air from the Congo going back about, or was it Afghanistan? I think Afghanistan. Going back about 2 years ago. And he had applied in 16 countries and stayed in 16 countries before finally going to Ireland. And now he has, he's working, he's got an apartment in Ratgar, yada, yada, yada, right? But the point is that he had been in 16 other European countries before he came to Ireland. That shouldn't be acceptable. You know, I understand everybody wants the best life possible, but that shouldn't be acceptable. But you can't say that sometimes we're driven to these extremes. When you look at the plan by Martin and Ava, like, it does talk about ethnic continuity.
1: I mean, it's very dodgy.
0: Well, of course it's dodgy. I mean, it's racist.
1: It's going onto dodgy ground. And I actually think they're slightly off the run of themselves, because they're actually acting on legitimate concerns of the citizens and different countries who want to protect their culture, their identity, and their basic, health and education and housing requirements, all that kind of thing, which are being terribly pressurized by the influx of these illegal immigrants. And so you can see they're kind of riding on a wave of resentment that has emerged.
0: But you can do both. But here's the problem. You know, Ireland, and I don't disagree that we should protect our identity and our culture and our heritage and all those things. It's very important to us, and we should never allow that to be diluted or lost at any point. We should be doing more to preserve that, particularly at a time where the world is becoming quite global. But in saying that, you can't turn around and say, you know, based on ethnicity, you know, that we want people out of the country. Like, that's just nothing but racist.
1: They played into the hands of the Eurocrats, you know, our masters in Brussels and that, you know, who, as soon as they saw that, they said, no, this does not comply with the EU, you know, standards or whatever. And, you know, so why didn't they just go for, listen, we want our proper, you know, migration laws re-established within, and movement of people re-established. And if people turn up without the right documentation or without verifiable reasons, we cannot let them in. And the thing is, now we're talking about this and we're trying to be reasonable, okay? John was trying to be reasonable, present a reasonable argument. But let's look at what's actually going on here with the whole IPAS migration thing. It's a complete scam.
0: I don't think anybody would disagree with you that the situation is chaotic. It's chaos.
1: Yeah, it's a big financial...
0: And it's a financial burden for the taxpayers of Ireland. It's costing billions. It's also compounding other issues we have, like services, GP services, housing. It's compounding all of those issues. So there's no doubt it's a problem.
1: You see, I think one of the big problems with the Act, and I agree with an awful lot of it, like, I actually do think that deportation of people who did not comply, is a reasonable thing to expect.
0: Well, it's part of the law.
1: I think basing on ethnicity and stuff like that, you're going on the wrong path there, and it's actually creating a bigger division within society.
0: Well, it does, because it makes people like you and me, who would be slightly to the right or conservative views, disagree with them. And what they really want is unification when it comes to people who support what they're doing. And they're never going to get the support from the average person when they start coming out with lines like, you know, ethnic continuity. That's just not going to work, because most people would absolutely see that as ethnic cleansing. And that's what it is. Let's kind of polish it up.
1: And you see, it's the thin end of the wedge now, isn't it? And the wedge is getting wider and deeper. And it's a wedge going through society, and it's creating very nasty, polarized opinions. You and I know, and any reasonable Irish person knows, that we have historically welcomed people of different ethnicities, cultures, and so on. Why? Because they arrived here legitimately. They contributed in the main. Okay, you always have the
0: of course
1: bad eggs or whatever. But this country was never, never racist. You know, you always have ignorant people with uninformed opinions about other cultures and stuff like that. And we deal with them in time. But I can hand on heart say, you know, and I'm just 70 now, I've never experienced Irish people being blatantly racist or anything like that. In a general sense, it's always been a welcoming country. You know, it's been known to be a welcoming country. And that's part of our culture, by the way, you know, which we want to preserve.
0: In the last 5 years, we've seen it.
1: But it's just the thing, Niall. This polarizing, which happens on through social media, which is a very good thing. I mean, you know, the fact that you and people like John that are able to actually do proper journalism and ask proper, reasonable, rational questions is because of the social media platforms. But it's also, unfortunately, being used in a very malicious way to divide people and to put people in...
0: When you've got very powerful people who are on the extreme fringes on social media, like Ava and Martin, you know, I agree with some of what they say. I've listened to Ava, and I think, by the way, John is right. I think her looks certainly get her a lot of attention, too, because she's an attractive lady. But that part of the problem is, you know, that she's got a huge platform. And this kind of spreading this kind of thing is not good. This is not going to solve the problem because this will just get rejected. And then normal right thinking people who might even be on the right or slightly on the right are going to say, no, I don't agree with that. Let's stay there. Let me go to Declan. Declan, hi, how are you?
2: Hello, Niall. Hi. Nice
0: good. Declan, yeah. Okay. This Save Europe Act, which was probably somehow based on the Save America Act, I don't know. But the Save Europe Act, everybody wants the problem resolved. There's no, well, most people do. They want the problem resolved across Europe, this chaotic situation that we have. But this just goes too far.
2: Well, when you put it in that terms of remigration and rounding people up, you know, I mean, it's a terrible image. People being rounded up and...
0: Based on their ethnicity or the colour of their skin.
2: Yeah, so when you put it like that, yes, I would be aghast at that idea. However, there is a problem. It's a huge problem. And we're kind of, in Europe, we're just dancing around it. We're not facing it.
0: Mm-hmm.
2: So we have all sorts of people. Like, I'm living in Germany, and there are people streaming into Europe. They have no intention of ever integrating.
0: But some will not integrate. And I think that should be part of a citizenship application, by the way. You should have to integrate in society or assimilate in society. But by the way, governments have a responsibility and a duty when it comes to integration to help people to integrate. You know, not to allow or not to have a situation where you have a load of one nationality all living in the same place, in the same social housing or whatever it happens to be, because that's never going to work. So...
2: No, it's not only is it not going to work, but how do you enforce something like that? It's like people will flock together, and that's natural. But, you know, I do agree with the premise of the proposal to the EU that something needs to happen.
0: But nobody denies that. Nobody denies something needs to happen and something needs to be done. But you don't go in with a sledgehammer. Because that's what this is.
2: Well, it's very well, right? But we let it get to this situation by being kind, by being nice, by trying to be helpful. But it's, you know, it's a two-way street. And so a lot of people who are coming to Europe, they're just here milking us, I would say, getting out of it what they can and giving as little as they can. Some people are doing it that. And I would say that the European culture is going lost slowly. And I guess in some ways it's the nature of everything to change. But what it's been replaced with, I don't know if I definitely don't like what I see it being replaced with.
0: I mean, I'm not disagreeing. It's important that you keep your culture for every country, that they keep their culture and their heritage. Look, America don't really have a culture or heritage because it's always been that melting pot, but certainly European countries do. And we want to keep that, and nobody is denying that should be kept, and people should assimilate and integrate into our culture, as well as if they want to retain their own culture. As John rightly put it, if somebody from Italy comes over here and wants to sit there eating pasta all day, that's entirely their business. You know, I don't have an objection to that, provided they abide by the Irish laws and accept Irish laws. So, and that's what it's about. But I think... we're caught between a rock and a hard place. The Irish population is declining rapidly, and I mean rapidly. We're well below population replacement level, and that goes across all of Europe, by the way. And you've seen in the last 20 years the population of Ireland increase by roughly 20 to 30%. And that increase has been due to the fact that we've had immigration into Ireland. Most of it legitimate. You know, people coming here to work in our hospitals, our entertainment industry, our nighttime industry, whatever industry it happened to be, service industry, all those. And without that, we wouldn't have the economy we have currently at the moment. Going along with that, we also have this huge problem of immigration into Ireland that is not through the visa system. We have people coming in with no documentation, no passports, people lying about where they're coming from safe countries, claiming they're coming from war-torn countries, and we have lost control. So we have a problem, but I don't want to tie the two things together. And that's what this proposal does. It's suggesting that those people who come here from other countries legitimately, just because they happen to have different colour skin or from a different culture, should be deported because they don't fit in with our culture. They don't look like us. That, you know, that's not really what we're looking at, what we should be looking at, Declan. Sorry, Nicholas, I know. Do you want to say something just in relation to that?
1: Yeah.
0: Sorry.
1: No, it's quite an extreme opinion that's being expressed there. And I'm not surprised it was rejected. And I actually think they should review it and you know, work on it a bit more because it's coming across as extremely, extremely racist, to be put it mildly.
0: But I don't think they could even fix that because people know who they are and they know what they are.
1: I kind of think they shot themselves in the foot a little bit because, you know, how are they going to resolve it? How are they going to approach this problem in a constructive manner now that they've put this document out?
0: Yeah,
1: there?
0: Just to let people know, the reason the document has to be heard or should be heard by the EU is because they've over 1 million signatures. You know what I mean?
1: Yes.
0: But just because you have 1 million signatures for something doesn't mean it's right. I mean, if somebody went out tomorrow and said, I want to get 1 million signatures to say Hitler was a great bloke, you know, and 1 million people happen to sign it, that doesn't mean we all have to agree with it. Do you understand what I'm saying?
1: No, they've, the wording of it, they've played right into the hands of the EU bureaucrats who are basically responsible in many ways for the sort of open border. Come one, come all, you know, and we'll text you in 8 different languages and tell you we'll look after you and do this, that, and the other. I mean, it's just like the lunacy of the EU and the people who support all of this open border thing is just beyond. Like the lack of forward thinking and you project forward. Okay, like when Angela Merkel allowed 1 million to come in, you know, to Germany. You may not be aware of this, but I remember this is years and years ago.
0: I remember it.
1: Before it became an issue. And
0: well, that's because their population was aging, she said, wasn't it? And they needed young workers.
1: Yeah, but a business friend of mine who used to work in Germany, he said, you don't hear this. Now, this is going way, way back. He said, you don't hear this on the news, he said. But the German, indigenous Germans, if you want to call them that, are actually petrol bombing international protection centres. They're so frustrated with what Angela has done to their country. And so just the lack of the lack of forethought, the lack of preparation, the lack of evaluation of consequences is just mind-boggling.
0: I understand. I mean, I don't obviously condone any criminal activity in relation to that and put people's lives in danger. But I understand the frustration of people across Europe when they feel they're not being listened to. I don't understand why they would take the law into their own hands, mind you. Let me go to Alan. Alan, hi, how are you?
3: Hey, Niall.
0: Alan, okay, this Save Europe Act, which it's kind of in the news, it's a big thing at the moment because they got a million signatures.
3: Was that an actual signature from Europe or from Ireland?
0: From Europe. Million signatures. Right. Yeah.
3: Right, so we have 1 million people complaining about the problems that have been made by influx of uneducated, financially strapped criminals. Some of them are criminals. And then you've got some who just quietly get on and stay in the IPAS centres and they have a better standard of life than they would have had in the countries that they went out, they left to escape the poverty. So they're economic migrants as well as illegal. And the red carpet has been laid out by the European Union. And all the complaints that people have are legitimate in some ways. But the problem lies, like, we don't have jurisdiction over the state anymore in Ireland. We are a sublet of the European Union because we gave in to all the referendums. So it's, and no matter what.
0: I know, Mark, or Alan, should I say, I know there's a problem, and I think we all accept there's a problem, and you've outlined some of those problems and issues there. So there's no doubt there's a problem. The government accepts there's a problem. The Minister for Justice accepts there's a problem. Poll after poll has said there's a problem. But is this the answer, where you turn around and you put together an act that suggests that we have mass deportation, that we have ethnic continuity? Ethnic continuity.
3: Well, see, that's a poor... There you go. All of these extremes... All the extremes that are coming to the fore from the left and the right, especially, we have a belligerent attitude from certain aspects of the right. You see everyone who is not ethnically Irish as invaders. I have a brother-in-law from Angola and a niece who is half Irish, half Angolan, and there she was born here, and she speaks with an Irish accent. And I have a Polish niece and another one as well. There's loads of different nationalities in my family. But the problem here lies, Niall, is what's the motive of this Save Europe Act? It's a pure Powell. You know the famous Powell? Mm. Enoch? Enoch Powell attitude, where all races that come in from the subcontinent, India, Africa, poor countries that are not economically sustainable like we are, where we have a kind of a lottery of money coming in into this country, and we're sustaining an everlasting problem that's going to go on whether we have a what we need in Ireland, which we will never get, Niall, is a referendum on our future in Europe, because the European Union has mushroomed into something very different than it was going back even 20 years ago. Don't mind at the start in 1952 when it was called the Common Market, then it was the EEC, now it's the EU, and we are now in the dangerous part where everyone's voice is irrelevant. The bureaucrats in Europe want it this way. They like the stress that they're putting people under. They want to keep people under false analogies of them. They're not Irish. That whole thing, he's not Irish.
0: Okay, so I'm curious, by the way, if there was a vote tomorrow for Ireland to leave the EU, would you leave the EU?
3: No. Not now. I wouldn't do it.
0: I can honestly say the vast majority of people in this country would probably vote to stay in the EU. Contrary to what some people might think. Actually, Alan, hold off on answering that question until after the break, because I have to take a short break and got a bit over time. I'll be back with you after this.
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12: A very good night from the newsroom. I'm Lindsay Dolan. Tributes continue to flow in for the Oscar-winning musician Glenn Hansard. He died in a motorbike crash in Dublin in the early hours of this morning at the age of 56. The Frames frontman, who went on to win an Oscar for the song Falling Slowly in 2008, has been remembered by President Catherine Connolly as one of Ireland's greatest singer-songwriters. Fellow singer-songwriter Mundy said he was a man of great generosity.
13: I met Glenn when I was about 16 or 17. We used to all meet up at the International Bar there on Wicklow Street. Every Tuesday night, Dave Murphy ran an open mic, and I was like a massive fan of the Frames and of Glenn. I had a song called All the Streets Are Vacant, which I can't remember the words to, but he took me out on his motorbike to his mother's house one day to record on his little four-track machine, and it was massive that he would take that time to do that.
12: France and Spain will receive extended support from Eastern Europe as they continue to tackle raging wildfires. European Commission Chief Ursula von der Leyen says Romania, Greece and Poland will be extending their missions in both countries. Emergency services in Greece are battling their own deadly wildfires, with two firemen dying while tackling blazes on the island of Crete. Wildfire scientist Francesca Di Giuseppe said there are steps which can be taken to prevent future events like this.
14: Of course, there is the management of the fuel in the landscape, and there is the possibility of course, trying to avoid ignition that is mostly human, both arson, but just in general related to human activity on the landscape.
12: The transport minister said he's still considering whether a new test will be needed to get an e-scooter license. All users will be required to register their e-scooters under new regulations coming in later this year. Minister Dara O'Brien said they haven't decided whether people will be able to use a driver's license or require a new license to use an e-scooter.
15: Look, we got to work that through as well. That's what I think the age is important, the age of when people are actually using e-scooters effective. That's why opening it to 18. In relation to registration, what testing may or may not be required, we'll work through that over the month of August. But that does not stop us actually making the initial changes, which are safety measures, which are helmets, which are high vis, and which is age.
12: A man in his 20s arrested by Gardaí about the disappearance of a man in his 60s in Dublin has been released without charge. It's believed the older man, who's been missing from his home in Dublin 8 for a number of weeks, may have been subjected to a violent assault. Gardaí say a file will now be prepared for the DPP. Investigations are ongoing. That's it for now. More in an hour.
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17: Tonight will be dry with clear spells. Lowest temperatures of 7 to 10 degrees. 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
0: All right, welcome back. Now, before the break, by the way, I did ask Alan, you know, if he had an opportunity, and if you had an opportunity, listeners, would you vote to leave the EU? And just to mention as well that, according to recent polls, the majority of people in Ireland would vote to stay in the EU. But Alan, anyway, coming back to what you were going to say about that.
3: Yeah, and what we have at the moment, Niall, is a knee-jerk reaction to a problem that is orchestrated by the bureaucrats and who are rubber-stamped by government in this country. And look what's happening in England. They're not even in the EU, and ironically, they can't send back people because they're not in the EU. So you can't win, Niall. It's over. The European Union project is going to keep getting more centralised, and all of our voices, whether we elect a right-wing government or a left-wing government, will not be...
0: So you think it'll make no difference, for example, in the UK, if Nigel, which is not part of Europe, but you are right, they're having difficulty as to where they can send people because they can't send them to France because that's the EU. So you think even if Nigel Farage was elected as Prime Minister tomorrow...
3: Oh, God, no.
0: Okay, but you think it would make no difference because he wouldn't actually be able to do what he's promising he's going to do?
3: There's a lot of rhetoric. Everyone's getting up tall about they're coming and taking our country, taking over their land. And it sounds well for the social media clicks and hits and for certain media outlets who make their money on divide and conquer. Mm-hmm. And people who see difference and they all say, oh, look at them, there's too many. And like even the people who are, that miss Rosa Tralee.
0: Oh, that was it. That was shocking, by the way. I didn't agree with that whole carry-on on social media, people having a go at her just because she didn't happen to be originally, her family weren't originally from Dublin. She was born in Dublin.
3: She born in Ireland.
0: Yes.
3: Right, so she's Irish.
0: She is, and she's from Dublin.
3: She's not like us, Niall. She's not white, indigenous Irish, and doesn't speak
0: And this is exactly what this act is kind of saying. Just because you don't look like us, you're not welcome, which is a horrendous message to throw out.
3: But Niall, that's the end conclusion of what right. See, on the right, they use fear and the doomsaying.
0: But that's not the case, Alan, because I would slightly lean to the right. And I don't agree with it.
3: The left wing use, the right use fear and danger and no suspicion, and it's all coming to take over their land. And the left wing appease this indigenous group of people coming in from other countries. And when they're breaking the law, nothing is said. It's hidden from the mainstream media. Everything is all covered up. So what we have is the right and the left in this country are playing Punch and Judy. It's going on in America and in England.
0: Yeah, but unfortunately, the end results of this Punch and Judy show that you're talking about between the left and right is that it's damaging the country, and it damages society, and it creates a division in society and social unrest.
3: Well, the social media...
0: Hang on, Nicholas. You want to say something to Alan there?
18: No, just when Alan's making some really important points there. And, you know, the idea that the EU is becoming... basically, like, it's a diktat, and it is also becoming highly militarized as well. Nothing to do with, economy and diplomacy and cooperation between different cultures and countries. It's turning into a monster. And, you know, I think you were saying about, and it also, what he's saying is relevant to our sense of sovereignty as well. Because the 2026 Act, replacing the 2015 one, that's just another example of diminished sovereignty. Because if you read the language in it, and I haven't read it word for word, but I've read a bit of it, it's very watered down, you know.
0: Our own Taoiseach believes that sovereignty is an outdated concept. Our own Taoiseach believes that sovereignty is an outdated concept.
3: It doesn't apply to Ukraine, Niall.
0: No, certainly not. No, that's right, because he mentioned something about the preserving Ukraine's sovereignty. That's right. Ironically enough, he did say something like that. Well, actually, stay there, lads, just a second. Let me go to Nuala, because I want you both to stay there, because I'm going to talk to Jackie as well in a few minutes. Nuala, hi, how are you?
19: Well, not too bad now. You know, about 10, I don't know how many years ago, but the EU gave $60 billion to Erdogan in Turkey to hold back, because they had 4 million refugees from Syria and from Afghanistan and all the rest. But I think they're allowing them in. Because I think, like, I know a few...
0: You don't have to think it. They are. There's no thinking.
19: They are. Like, he has kind of... taking the pressure thing off, and he's letting them in. And the others know that they're coming in. You know, they know the situation already. Like, it's like this kind of knee-jerk thing, as well. We didn't know that was going to happen. Of course you knew what was
0: going to happen. Well, we know what's happening, Nuala, but what's the solution? Is this new proposed act by these individuals who have gained 1 million signatures, which means it must be debated, but they've rejected it already, the European Union. But, is this the answer? Which sounds like some sort of ethnic cleansing, to be honest with you.
19: Well, it isn't. You should be able to discuss things. Whether the thing is whether people accept it or reject it, that's another story. But if you limit your thing only to discuss what you feel like discussing, or what everybody likes, you're really gone down kind of a... that's the fascist route, where you won't discuss anything, only what you feel like discussing yourself.
0: Mm.
19: So, like, if you don't put things sometimes out in the open, they cause other problems that you don't see. You know, you have to be able to see. Like, there's no such thing. Like, every right has a wrong side. That's where free will is. You know, everything you can use for the good or you can use for the bad. Even good laws turn out to be bad laws because they don't anticipate what's going to happen if they pass this law. You know what I mean?
0: Yeah, there are individual cases where it might not be such a good law. Yes, laws are just blunt instruments. Yeah, yeah. Sure, I know that. Yeah,
19: yeah, and like, I mean, it's the Commission all the time that instigate the laws in the EU. The Parliament is just a kind of accept or reject. They have no real power. So the power in the EU comes from the bureaucrats. But people are not challenging that. Like, why should bureaucrats be the ones to dictate? Why should we be following as if we're puppets of the Davos and the Economic Forum? We should be able to make our own decisions about how we can best look after the people that come in here and our own people that are in here as well. Like, surely...
0: Can we... I mean, this idea of preserving your culture and your identity, which is part of this act as well, by the way, as well as them talking about, you know, essentially ethnic cleansing, but preserving identity, do you think it's possible going forward... You know, looking at the world around us now and the way people move and the way, you know, we wouldn't have seen this 50 years ago, obviously, you know, people are moving now from country to country. Is it possible to preserve culture, identity and all those things?
19: I think it kind of evolves. Identity and culture evolves all the time. But you can't throw out the baby with the bathwater, you know, like, I mean, the thing is, there's some... you know, like there's some architecture now that's so ancient and it's so amazing that if you take fellas up from the college doing a building, they wouldn't have a clue how it was done. You know what I mean?
0: Because, I mean, America, for example, doesn't have a culture per se or an identity. There's no real America, well, apart from the original American people, the Native Americans, but there are no real American people. It's a melting pot of all different nationalities, identities and cultures. Is that the way Europe is going to go? And because Europe is essentially a federal state now, I suppose. And is that even preventable? I don't think that's even preventable.
19: Probably not. But then in the long run, it depends on people's having to be able to earn a living. Yeah. If you can't earn a living, you know, in your own country, you have to go to another country. And like, say, like that's why Irish people went to England, because they had to earn a living. And some of them have held on to an awful lot of the good stuff from being Irish, you know.
0: They've also assimilated into other cultures as well. Yeah, sorry, Alan, just before I come to Jackie, you want to say something?
3: Yeah, the concept, when I was just listening to Nuala, the concept of identity and Irish cultural concerns, what does that even mean in our daily lives on an individual basis? Because you can have people in your house playing Irish music and you're trying to learn the whole concept is usually based on the other. There's someone coming in and they're going to dilute the Irish people.
0: I think it's more about morals and laws, Alan. It's not about going around playing bowrons and singing Diddly Idle. You know what I mean?
3: Yeah, but then what you're talking about, Niall, is the overwhelming appeasement by a certain religious organization.
0: I'll give you one example, right? There has been a suggestion by certain groups that we should change the law in Ireland.
3: On the left.
0: That we change the law in Ireland to allow men to have multiple wives.
3: Well, that's coming from the left.
0: Okay, so what I'm saying to you is, okay, I'm just giving you an example, right?
3: That's the case, that's Islam, yeah.
0: Okay, well, what I'm trying to say to you is, should Ireland appease a culture that allows in their own country people to have multiple wives? Should we appease that culture by saying, we should do that too?
3: Well, we see, forget about the obvious concept of culture, standards and excellence.
0: That's what I'm talking about. You should be allowed to preserve certain things that we believe are morally good.
3: But the problem lies in the fact that there's an appeasement and an obvious kind of wink and nod with this religious organization, who in their basic religious ideology is a form of suppression of gay rights and women's rights, education. They are totally backward when it comes to a lot of things, but the left in this country have an unusual alliance with them. And what we have now is a situation where there is a general Islamification of the conversation where everything revolves...
0: I want to be conscious of the fact it's not just about Islam, because I know Muslims who don't necessarily agree with a lot of that because there's different sects. It's more so cultural. A lot of it is cultural too. That's like saying every Christian takes the Bible literally. They don't.
3: Most Islamic people who come in here independent of the Muslim faith are usually in jobs, high paid jobs, working in doctors, nurses, whatever. Mm. But there is an Islamification where we see Croke Park being used as a religious ceremony for the Islamic faith.
0: And you don't agree with that, no?
3: I don't agree with, as an atheist, I rule out all religion being given a foothold on any level. We did it with the Catholic Church for 200 years.
0: Okay.
3: And look what that got us now.
0: Okay, another topic, another day. Stay there, both of you, Nicholas and Alan, because I want you to just to talk to Jackie. Jackie, hi. Now, Jackie, you agree with the Save Europe Act?
20: I do, actually.
0: Okay.
20: I do. I think it's something extreme needs to happen to try and get it back to some sort of normality.
0: And so what, you go to the other extreme to pull it back to the centre? Well, is that what you're saying?
20: Yeah, but see, what do you do here? Because, like, you have to try and get it back on track.
0: But listen, have you looked at their proposal?
20: I've just gone, you know, kind of ran through.
0: Okay, I mean, firstly, John makes a really good point. There's no costing involved in it. They've no understanding of how they're going to. Like, for example, the idea that you get an ICE-style police force around Europe to round up people, essentially, who are not belonging to you and send them all back home again. That's not even feasible. Where are you going to get all these people from? That's not part of the... Part of the puzzle is the suggestion of this, but not to do it. And the other part is ethnic continuity. I mean, you can't turn around. Jackie, you're right-leaning. I'm a little bit right-leaning. But you can't turn around and say ethnic continuity. Now you might as well just stick a little moustache under your nose.
20: No, but look, we're... The Irish culture goes back almost 10,000 years. You know, you're looking at, I think, the Celts 500, or what was it? The kind of...
0: Yeah, no. I know the history of Ireland. We don't have to go back that far. Okay. So,
20: but the thing is, why should we let people come in here and totally change our culture?
0: I'm not saying people should be allowed to intentionally do that to any country in Europe.
20: No, but they are doing.
0: But okay, hang on. But I want to get back. Nicholas, did you say?
18: No, I'm just like. You can see the frustration with people here with what's happening. Mm. And
0: Jackie's frustrated. I know that.
18: Yeah, well, you know, I mean, could you blame him? You know, but I mean, the thing is this, you know...
0: I understand everyone's frustration, but this is not the answer.
18: You know, we mustn't demonize people because of their culture. And we mustn't demonize the people who are coming in here illegally as migrants. What we need to really do is to focus on the legislators, the people in I mean, the thing is, Niall, this country does not have any sovereignty anymore. We do not control or rule our country. We're told what to do. And what we're being told what to do and what we're implementing is ruining our culture and our history and our people. And it's also, it's opening them up to abuse, essentially, by their own state.
0: Okay, but let me just come back to Jackie because I want to give him a bit of time to talk about it. Jackie, just in relation to this act, I don't disagree with you, something has to be done. I don't disagree with you, this chaos. Yeah. I don't disagree with you, it's costing the citizens of Europe billions in taxes. I don't disagree with you that it's a huge problem. But to turn around and suggest that you want ethnic continuity and that you should have, I don't know, officers going around rounding people up and, I don't know, putting them all on boats and planes and sending them back to the nearest country that you can find that just happens to have the same kind of ethnicity, that's just pure racism.
20: But hang on a minute. If you go out to Nigeria or go out to some of these countries, Muslim countries, and you try and change...
0: But we're not like them. You can't say that you can't do this in Afghanistan or you can't do this in Nigeria. But we're not like them. And the reason many people are leaving those countries to come here is because they don't want to stay in those countries for those very reasons.
20: Yes, but there you go. So they're leaving the country that whatever, you know, whatever goes on. And then they're coming over here saying, well, you know, you should recognize our culture and the way...
0: I accept that we recognize cultures, but I don't accept that we pander to cultures or other cultures.
20: And do you
0: recognize... We need to retain our own culture. It's important. And you are right. I wouldn't go to, you know, another country, particularly a Muslim country, and demand they accept my Christianity and my gay marriage and my whatever it is that they don't agree with. I wouldn't do that.
20: Yeah, and if you go over to Nigeria and you marry a Nigerian woman... and your children, will they be recognized as Nigerian? No.
0: Well, if I was living in Nigeria, married to a Nigerian woman, I'm assuming the children would be Nigerian. Why wouldn't they?
20: No, they wouldn't.
0: You see, if I was living there, I'd never be Nigerian, obviously. I'd be Irish living in Nigeria. But if I was living in Nigeria, married to a Nigerian woman and had Nigerian babies, why wouldn't they be Nigerian?
20: No, I now check it out. But the thing is, why do we accept accept? Why do we constantly accept?
2: Nonsense.
0: Sorry, Alan?
20: Yes.
2: Yeah, what he's saying is typical of a man who lives in a bubble, who doesn't look at facts. There's no truth to what he just said. He made it up out in air. He doesn't like black stuff.
0: No. See, but see, now, Alan, now, hold on. If we're trying to have a conversation, Alan, you can't just turn around and every time you disagree with somebody, call it racist. It's okay to say you call a part of this plan racist, but just because somebody agrees with it doesn't necessarily mean they're racist. Well, okay, maybe misinformed, if that's what you want to say.
2: No, Niall, just to cut down the obvious blather that's going on at the moment. We're in the European Union and under the freedom of movement. What if a million Swedish decides to move here? We wouldn't notice any difference. We wouldn't be complaining because it's part of EU law. Now we're using secondary complaints about foreigners coming in.
0: No, people are using secondary complaints about people coming from other countries who are not contributing to society. Well, you're missing the point.
2: Polish. I know loads.
0: Polish people came here in 2006 and 2007 during the Celtic Tiger, and they contributed to society.
2: A lot of them are still living here.
0: Absolutely, and they work hard.
2: I know a good lot of Polish who are on the dole, who never
0: worked. Well, let's be clear about it. Eastern European people, if you look at the data in relation to unemployment rates, they've actually a lower rate of unemployment than Irish people generally.
2: Well, yeah, I know that, but what I'm saying is, he's coming across as he's saying Nigeria. He mentioned the word Nigeria.
0: He did.
2: He didn't say Sweden. He didn't say Spain. He mentioned Nigeria because that, in his idea, is a separation.
0: No, he's mentioning a non-EU country.
2: So non-EU country.
0: Which would have a high rate of people coming to Ireland. Places like Albania, Georgia, Nigeria, Somalia.
2: Can I just say, Niall, let me speak for a minute, Niall.
0: Okay, just quickly if you
2: Does he not realise that this is all down to the Irish people, what's happening now? Nothing out of hand. We kept voting for Europe's referendums that consolidated our position as a super state, and he can't get over it. That's the problem.
0: But the first thing you do, Alan, you know, when you disagree with somebody is you don't call them a racist or say that they're racist policies or whatever it is. I agree this is a racist policy. If he agrees that he's racist, okay. Let me go back to Jackie just very quickly. Jackie, just in relation to this, you've heard of Nicholas and Alan and every other people saying, and even John McGurk, completely disagree with this act. I mean, just because, like, it's like me saying that house keeps going on fire and we have to keep calling the fire brigade. So rather than fixing the problem within the house, let's just knock it down. That's kind of what we're saying here. You know, I mean, what this is no different to what Hitler did. You know, this is basically we want everybody of a certain ethnicity out of Europe. That's what it's saying.
20: I don't think that's the case.
0: That's what it says. Ethnic continuity. What else does that mean?
20: The horse is bolted here, so there has to be a way of bringing it back in, bringing the whole thing back to some sort of
0: reality. You are right. There has to be a way of doing that, but without picking on people because of the color of their skin or where they happen to come from.
20: But if someone is here a contribution, and I know loads of people from different countries, non-European countries, and I won't mention any, and they work very hard, and they have families, and they integrate, and they do every, you know,
0: 100%. So why would you want them rounded up and sent home? Because that's what this plan says.
20: They wouldn't, because they wouldn't be rounded up. Those people who are actually here legally doing the right thing, they have every right to stay in the country.
0: Okay, then you don't really agree with the plan, because the plan goes one step further than what you're thinking.
20: I can't say that is true or not true, because I haven't gone into the finer...
0: Well, the plan was rejected on the grounds that it was racist.
20: Yeah. But you see, there isn't a case, though, that you have to throw something like this out there first and then kind of rein it in a bit.
0: That was John McGurk's theory, that it was intentionally done like this to create a conversation. Exactly. And by the way, here we are today. We're having the conversation.
20: Yeah. And the thing is, if we're having a conversation, why is it a case that the whole racist thing comes up again just to shut people up?
0: Yeah, well, I've been called a racist a million times, by the way, can I just say, Jackie? Yeah. From the Tonight Show to the Afternoon Show to, I don't know, Brendan O'Connor Show maybe at some point, I've been called all sorts of names on numerous occasions. And but that doesn't mean it's true.
20: And it's funny, people come up to me and the first thing they say, look, I'm not racist, but I think this, and I'm going, never start off with that. I'm not racist. Because it's like
0: Well, if somebody says that to you, I'm not racist, but it usually means there's something in their head with something they're going to say that they might actually think is racist. So that's usually why somebody would say that. So you are right. You should never start a conversation with, I'm not racist. No. It's like saying to somebody, I don't mean to offend you, but, because that usually means you actually want to offend them. Anyway, listen, yeah. Jackie, thanks very much for coming on. And Nicholas as well. And Alan and everybody got involved in that conversation. Now, I want to go, before I go into our next topic, I just want to go to Councillor Gavin Pepper, who joins me on the line. Gavin, hi, how are you?
1: How are you doing, Lauren? How are you doing?
0: Good. Now, I noticed a video you put up yesterday, and I spoke to you in relation to this. Now, first of all, I want to deal with the apartments in Denswell Place. The plan was 140 apartments, which were going to be given over to social housing. That's seemingly not happening now. Negotiations between the Cooperative Housing Ireland failed to secure the necessary funding. In other words, they were too bloody expensive, Gavin, I imagine. And go ahead.
1: Yeah, it's the same thing that happened in Raven House. And you seen me highlight that a while ago in Finglas Village. People were actually being allocated the houses, and then the deal fell down through the house. It fell through from the housing body and the council and everybody involved.
0: And why are these deals collapsing? Is it because the individuals or the organisations building these houses are basically looking for too much money for them?
1: Well, you see, they're not fully saying what it is. You know, like, they don't give you the full explanation of why they fall down, why it falls apart. But, you know, it's like when you build new developments, right? You take social housing, 10% or 20% if they go to social housing, right? But what's happening is developers are charging so much money that it's not worth the council buying them. And they know that. So it ends up back into their hands. There should be a developer builds 300 houses and 80 of them are due to go for social housing, there should be a capped price put into that from the government to say, right, we're purchasing, you know, the council, the government, we're purchasing 80 or 50 of these properties or 20 of them or whatever it may be, and say, we're giving you 300 grand or whatever it is for the three beds or two beds or whatever, you know, a capped price. But that's not what happens. So what happens is, like, a three-bedroom house gets built and then they want 600,000 or 700,000 for them.
0: Okay, there is some of these. 20 homes in this apartment complex will be available under Part 5. That'll be later this year. I don't know why it says later this year. They'll not just do it now. It seems they're selling the bloody things. But here's the problem. They're now renting the rest, which were meant to be social housing, which they're not now. They're up on daft.ie. And I am blown away. So a one-bedroom apartment on daft.ie in Denzel Place. Now, they are nice apartments, don't get me wrong, right? They're not luxurious. They're not like penthouses or anything like that, right? They're just nice apartments. 2,400 for a one-bed and a three-bed, which is what a lot of people would be looking for if they got a couple of kids, right? 4,500 for an apartment.
1: It's absolutely insane.
0: Who's paying that? Must be paying. I mean, who's paying 4,500? Most people in this country don't earn 4,500 a month.
1: Exactly. It's the same with a house I highlighted there the other week up in my area in Santry, renting for 6,500 nearly, 6 grand. Like, you know, a four bed house. Like, yeah, now it's a nice house, but as you said, these are new apartments, but who's on 4,500 a month? Like, I don't know, and if you were, like, even a high paid tech worker, which can afford it, be on 100 and odd grand in certain companies. But sure, after tax, you'd have to be a double income on massive income to qualify for it. So this is pricing average people out of the housing market. It's absolutely scandalous. So what they're doing here is, the only people that can end up affording this is people that are going in like 6 and 7 couples or whatever going in to rent together. You know, unless you're like a doctor or you're a really rich engineer or you're really rich high-paid pharmaceutical tech worker.
0: Well, you can see from the prices they're now putting them up on daft.ie at 4,500 a month, you can see why negotiations broke down with the council, because clearly they were looking for too much money for them. They were a rip-off.
1: Well, that should be, like, there's no law stopping that. That's the problem, Niall. There's no law. So once again, I will always point the finger at the man in charge. James Brown is the Minister for Housing. He's had to let it happen in Raven House and he's had to let it happen in Denswell Place. And every day, even today, we've had 15 calls for people on the housing list looking for help, people waiting, young couples that can't rent. I've had two couples ringing me today that are looking on daft every day and they can't afford to rent the property. One of them is a nurse and the other is working in the factory, a partner's working in the factory. They don't even have enough at the end of the month to pay, because they've one child. So after they pay crash fees, they don't have enough to rent any of them properties. They need a two-bed. If you look at the price of the two-bed, absolutely insanity. Like, it's insane, Noel. And that's why these deals are falling through. But, you know, you have the government with a policy saying housing for all. It should be called housing for nobody, because nobody can afford them. That's the reality of it.
0: How do you intervene, right? How does Gavin Pepper, how does the Minister for Housing, how do we intervene in this situation or these types of situations when you've got a free market and we want to retain the free market because we live in a democracy and we live in a country that has a free market, but then you've also got a problem of overpricing or gouging, which is essentially taking advantage of the current economy to get as much as you possibly can, $6,000 for a house, for example, per month. I mean, so how do you fix that without damaging the free market?
1: Well, I tell you how, right? Because whether people want to accept it or not, we need the council to be building housing themselves. Like, all these housing bodies, like Tua and all that, like, you know, it's past the parcel, and there's loads of problems with the properties they manage, because you've seen me do interviews with families and stuff on a regular basis in them, right? Mm-hmm. But the council, the state needs to have its own contractor company building social housing and affordable housing for people, and let the private developers build theirs. But at the end of the day...
0: But they're not able... But they can't... Gavin, you're going back to, say, the 1970s when Dublin Corporation were building houses, you know, their own
1: contractors.
0: Well,
1: contractors. They built housing with no money back then. Well, I know. Now there's plenty of money. There's 12 billion...
0: But money is not the issue. There's major issues. Planning is an issue, obviously. It's always a problem. Although there should be building on government land and then planning wouldn't be an issue. But the other issue is actually getting people to work for them. Because you know how difficult now it is to get plasterers, brickies, carpenters, electricians, plumbers, the basics, those people who are clever enough to go out and do apprenticeships. You know how difficult it is. And that's the government's biggest problem, is actually getting the people to build the houses.
1: Well, I can tell you, when I started my apprenticeship as a plasterer, the companies used to go into the schools and encourage it, right? So nowadays, what happened was, from the big recession we had, when the recession happened, the government pushed third level education. Now, everybody stay in school, get your college degree, you know, because all the builders lost their jobs first. You know, like when the construction, when the economy crashed, a lot of construction workers lost their jobs. So it does be hard to get young lads and girls into apprenticeships. It shouldn't be. There should be stability in the market. And like, you look at the amount of people looking for housing. So when, like, my attitude is, there's a lot of people that drop out of school after their junior cert, and we should be setting up apprenticeship workshops for them that actually lead. I've seen that in the UK, and I'm no fan of Andy Morgan, but I've seen this thing where single mothers' kids will get £4,500 or an incentive to help them so their kids can do apprenticeships. You know, it's a good incentive to an extent. I don't know the full Yoba, I've just seen it on Sky News. But we have to do something. And to encourage kids into apprenticeships, which is a great opportunity, you pay them the right, the CIF, you have the proper wages, you unionise it to a proper structure, and it can work.
0: And by the way, they're doing a new thing in the UK now. I know it's probably one of the one things I do agree with. They're incentivising families to let their children, or to encourage their children to go into an apprenticeship. So I think it's like a €4,000 grant they're giving to families to encourage young people to go into apprenticeships. Because at the moment in the UK, if your child is 18 and they go into an apprenticeship, you lose the benefits of the child benefit and all that kind of stuff, because they're going in, even though the child gets paid feck all, as you know, in an apprenticeship. So what they're saying now is, you won't lose your benefits and we'll give you £4,000 if your kid goes into an apprenticeship. Anyway, look, before I go into my break, the other thing I want to come to is your personal house. You bought a house in 2012. You changed and moved house in 2019. You sold your old home. It was then bought by an agency at the time. The house, here we are 7 years later, and it's still empty. It was resold again in 2022 by the housing, the housing agency, right? So I have actually received an email. I did text or contact them earlier on to ask them, by the way, what the story was of the house and why it's sitting at a time when we have a housing crisis. And James Brown says he's doing everything he can. Why we're sitting on a house, Gavin Pepper's personal house, which was left empty. And just to clarify, by the way, this is not a second property Gavin owns. It's his old family home, which he sold to buy his new family home. And I got an email here from them, right, from the communications officer. And it says, "Dear Niall, the housing agency acquired Capure," I'm not going to give the number of the door, "Capure Park, Finglas South in 2022 on behalf of the then Department of Children, Equality, Disability, Integration and Youth under a government-approved programme. The housing agency's role was to facilitate the acquisition of the property oversee the completion of the necessary upgrade works and manage the legal transfer of the property to the department. That's what I got. In other words, it was the Department of Equality, Disability, Integration and Youth. So I imagine it was acquired as some sort of place for children maybe with special needs to go during the summer to be together. I know a couple of houses that they've bought those houses for that purpose, right? That seems to be what it's for.

0: clear back from it. So my ex-property was sold in 2022 along with 22 other homes, some of them in my area, and people are actually in them homes at the moment. My old house was fully renovated, mainly 50 mil insulated boards, new windows, a new bathroom, new downstairs, like open plan, like spotlights, fully replastered. It's scandalous in the middle of a housing, the worst housing crisis in the state history, that house could be idle for 7.5 years, especially that it's my old home. And, you know, you see...
1: It's bureaucracy. What's happened there is it's changed hands, obviously. And obviously they were doing it up to pass on to the Department of Children, Disability and Equality. So it's all bureaucracy. That's all it is. It's been held up by bureaucracy.
0: I told that gentleman leaving, I said, if you're struggling to find someone to rent that property, I have a lot of families there, especially with kids with additional needs, that I could nominate a family for it. And he goes, I'll be in contact with you as soon as I get more information. In fairness, he did say that I'll get in contact with you as soon as possible. But as you said, it's bureaucracy. And it's not good enough. And to think that this building is the building that's is right next door to Fine Gael HQ just sums up the madness in the country. Like the amount of people fighting to get a house, Niall. And you know, and then you see the left wing politicians. They spread fake stories about me. You know, how about the landlord? It's proven that I'm not, or never was.
1: Clarify for people who are thinking this is not a second property you have. This was your original family home, but you sold to buy your new family home. Yeah.
0: Yeah, absolutely. And it's just beggars belief that as a councillor in the area, fighting to get people a house, that a house I used to own, that a family could move into, a three-bedroom house, and I'll never forget, it costs €180,000 a year to keep a family that needs three-bed and emergency accommodation. So a family would move into this straight away, particularly the family that, as you saw, I done an interview with the phone that gave them an extra 6 months. Like, they have additional needs, kids. Like, it's just, it beggars belief.
1: 7 years. A year I could live with if it has to be upgraded and there's a bit of bureaucracy and planning and all sorts of things. I could live with a year, right? Even that's wrong. But 7 years?
0: Well, it's scandalous. But you know what, Niall? The amount of times I've highlighted this stuff and you see RTE and Virgin Media and they shy away from it. They don't want to talk about it, which is madness, because what we're trying to do is hold the government accountable for the housing situation and the housing crisis in this country. And there seems to be no accountability. The book doesn't seem to stop for anyone. But the man in charge is James Brown. I feel he's failing at his position. He's not doing his job. And he should resign at this rate, because I just don't think he's doing a good enough job. There's no excuse to have properties lying idle, especially with the dereliction of properties around the city. It's just madness when we have much-needed housing, the stock available, and families not getting them. The Daneswell place is just another disaster of what happened. That I call it the Daneswell disaster. It's just another disgraceful thing that happens in the city. But I'm absolutely fuming over the whole thing.
1: All right, well, listen, Gavin, as you said, they weren't aware of that property until obviously I contacted them, and then obviously you contacted them to have a meeting with them as well. So now maybe they'll get somebody into that house and maybe that we've achieved something from it. But look, either way, it shouldn't be happening. This problem should be happening, and it's great that you're highlighting all of this. Thank you very much indeed, Councillor Gavin Pepper. I appreciate you coming on the air.
0: Thanks, Noah. Thank you, Pat.
1: All right, now I want to move on straight after this short break.
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9: All right, welcome back. Now, I want to move on very quickly if I can. I don't have a huge amount of time for this. But over a decade now, the government has spent hundreds of millions trying to convince Irish motors to abandon petrol and diesel cars and make the switch to electric cars. Remember, of course, the plan is, or was for 2030, that electric and diesel cars can't be sold anymore. They've extended that now, I think, like the UK, to 2035 because they're not ready yet. But even I can't see that as a realistic option because, look, they've been, you know, purchase grants, tax incentives, support for home chargers, all of that. There was free charging at one stage as well, but that's not the case anymore, obviously. There was investment in public charging networks. Yet despite all of that, fully electric cars still only account for 4% of the vehicles on Irish roads. Supporters of the electric cars say they're quieter, they're cheaper to run. Well, you can kind of argue that now at the moment, to be honest, with the price of electricity. Better for the environment. Again, I'll argue with that, by the way, about whether the way they're made, but however, we could get into another debate about that. And ideal for drivers who can charge at home. Now, when you consider that a vast amount of the population in this country don't actually live in a house, they live in an apartment, or they live in a terraced house, which has no front garden, so how are they supposed to charge it? So that's wrong as well. Many EV owners say they would never go back to petrol and diesel, and maybe that's the way they feel. I'm delighted for them. But plenty of motors remain unconvinced. The purchase price can be very high. They lose their value very quickly, it seems, according to garage owners and sellers of these things. Public charging is not always cheap. Chargers can be busy, out of order, and long journeys may require careful planning. So there are also concerns about range, battery life, depreciation, as I mentioned already, and whether an electric car is practical for people living in apartments and homes with no driveways. So I want to ask you directly, as drivers, have you made the switch? Will you make the switch? Are you likely to make the switch? Or will you never make the switch? Let me know what you think. The number is 085-100-2255. Let me go to Martin if I can first. Martin, hi, how are you?
10: I'm well, Niall. Good afternoon. Thank you.
9: You haven't made the switch.
10: No, I never will.
9: But you can't say never, Martin, because let's be clear, no matter what side of the argument you're on, diesel and petrol won't be around forever.
10: Yeah, they'll be around long enough to see me into the ground. That's what I mean by I'll never, right? I can guarantee, I'm not saying I'll never drive one. I mean, I've driven them, you know, when I've had like a replacement car or something. I don't like them.
9: I'm going to be honest with you. Now, I'll never make the switch either, Martin, but I actually enjoy driving them. I think they're fun to drive.
10: They're probably fun on a track. I don't think they're fun to drive. I could get past driving something I don't like, even long term, if I saw some real benefit from it. And quite frankly, especially in Ireland, I see no benefits to everyone being pushed towards the idea of everyone being on electric vehicles. I mean, I remember going back a few years ago, the Greens were electric scooters, they were pushing them. Now, people on electric scooters, they're being told, no, you can't do this. Now, I agree, far too much goes on with them. You see kids on them and they're on packs and they've no head protection, they've no nothing. But it's like everything else, even when they deal with the electric scooters, electric cars, whatever it be, in Ireland, they can come up with laws, regulations, the whole lot, unless there's real money behind it.
9: And what's your main issue with an EV car?
10: My main issue with an EV car is simply the amount of, well, apart from the cost, just the practicality of day to day, the amount of time I would spend sitting, charging a vehicle. Like my job for the moment, last week, I put up, well, I was close to 3,000 kilometres last week because I was out of the house at 4:30 every morning. I'm not getting home at all hours of the night. I'm travelling the entire country. Now, if I was to do that in an electric vehicle, I'd still be on the road trying to get to the jobs that I got last week.
9: Mm.
10: You know, trying to...
9: Yeah, no, I know. It's not practical. It isn't practical for you.
10: I personally don't believe it's practical for most people. It's practical for somebody who has a vehicle that has very low use.
9: Yeah, just use a city driving. Yeah.
10: Yeah, they can leave it outside their house plugged in, although that will be coming to an end too. Because I can tell you, certainly in the UK, what's happened is there have been several cases in the UK where even neighbours have stopped their own neighbour who would have an electric vehicle charging the vehicle in their garden because of the fire risk.
9: I want to be abundantly clear. The statistics are very clear on this. EV car is no more likely to go on fire than a petrol car.
10: No, but it's not.
9: But when it does happen, it's quite a calamity. Yeah.
10: Yeah, I mean, you know, it's not just the likelihood of, you know, whether it be a boy or a girl kind of thing, you know, or well, is electric more likely to go on fire? It's the consequences
9: of the fire.
10: If an electric car goes on fire,
9: there's no putting the fire out.
10: Petrol or diesel.
9: I know.
10: You know, you're talking thousands of gallons of specialised chemicals to actually put that fire out.
9: Mm-hmm.
10: If an electric vehicle goes on fire, no one has given me a good enough reason ever to purchase or own an electric vehicle.
9: Are you surprised by the way of the figures? I actually thought there was more electric cars in Ireland for some reason. I don't know why. Actually, you know, when you compare Ireland to other countries, for example, in America, when I'm there, like hardly anybody drives. So apart from the odd Tesla, hardly anybody drives EV vehicles. America, like particularly say Florida, they're not equipped at all. There isn't chargers. You go into most garages, there's no chargers. At least here in Ireland, in some of the garages, you'll get chargers. But if I'm driving from say Dublin to Belfast, you know, you've got one charger in the Apple Green on the motorway, and there's usually a fight over it. So it's ridiculous. So the infrastructure just isn't there. It isn't there.
10: Well, even if the infrastructure was there, the generation capacity is not there. We can't generate enough electricity. If every car in the country somehow in the next 5 years
9: switched it to the majority electric,
10: was to switch to electric, even if they got the infrastructure of the charging infrastructure in, the generation capacity is not there. It's like so many things in this country. We have practically no food safety in this country, and I don't mean from a point of view of being poisoned. I'm talking about the safety of our food supply. In this country, we very little reserves in food. We have practically no reserves in fuel. Like, everything here is just done on a day-by-day basis.
9: We've always been like that. We're a reactionary country, aren't we?
10: It depresses me. The more I look around and I see what's happening, the more depressed I become, honestly. With all the advantages...
9: Okay, but let's just say, and I agree with you, the current model of EV, of having a large, huge, lithium-ion battery, or cells, there's thousands of little cells in those batteries, under your bum, which is basically like a fire waiting to go off, right? And the batteries don't last as long as they should, you know, they lose value, the cars themselves dramatically lose value over 2 years compared to, say, petrol or diesel. All of those disadvantages, right? If you got rid of those disadvantages, which I think will happen, in 5 years' time, and they come out and they say, okay, we now have a battery that's the size of a car battery. And it's a nuclear cell or atomic cell that we've made extremely safe. And it has a range of 2,000 miles and takes 20 seconds to charge with a laser light from in your local forecourt. So let's say that's the plan forward. Would you then switch? Or are you stuck? Are you one of these people who just stuck in diesel and petrol?
10: No, my argument's are mainly on the basis of, I think it's impractical, and the environmental damage that they do. I don't care what anyone says. You can line up all your experts. But at the very least, they're as environmentally damaging
9: absolutely
10: as any internal combustion engine.
9: Of course they are.
10: Now, the way I'm looking at it at the moment, I'm 67 years of age, right? I'm not going to be around forever, obviously. I don't want to do damage to the environment. I am environmentally conscious. And for me, for the likes of me, I know I'll probably buy one more car. Now, I will buy a really good second-hand diesel car.
9: Yeah.
10: And I know that diesel car, because it's already manufactured and if it's been well-maintained, a good service record, has a good engine, it will be far less damaging overall to the planet than to go out and buy a new EV, because all those rare earth materials have to be gotten out of the air, being dragged
9: out. And then there's the human impact of the people who have to actually dig for all that cobalt. Yeah,
10: being mined by children and... Like all these lefty lovies who go on about the green, you know, we need to green the planet. Look at what's happening behind all this nonsense.
9: Yeah, no, I'm not going to disagree with you, Martin, in relation to a lot of that. I just think that they're not as practical yet as they should be. Stay there for a second. Let me just go to Bernie. Bernie, hi.
3: I'm going back to the arson cart. I'd rather get an arson cart than give up my diesel.
9: Now, I know most modern diesels, by the way, are very clean, particularly if they have the blue, what's it called, AdBlue. So they are very, most modern diesels are quite clean, by the way. But you're driving a diesel currently at the moment, yeah?
3: Yeah, I'm on a 2-litre diesel and I have been on a 2-litre diesel for the last 10 years and I won't be changing. And for the simple reason... Thank you. The reason is because I have watched these EV cars going up and down the road and they're ugly little slugs.
9: They're not all ugly. Some of them are really nice looking cars.
3: The sound, they don't make any sound. They go, come by.
9: Modern petrol engines are very quiet. I'm going to be honest with you. I have one since last year. It's a petrol hybrid, right? And I have to say, even when it's on petrol, I can't even hear the engine.
3: That's great. Yeah, and that's fine. It's petrol. But to hear the things, and they look like they've wound them up. You know those cars years ago, they had to wound the front of the car back in the morning.
9: You know what they sound like? Do you remember the old milk floats years ago? Remember the lads delivering milk in the mornings?
3: Oh, yeah.
9: Yeah, yeah.
3: But anyway, besides all that, I mean, they're ugly, and then they've seen them reverse in and out of spaces. And they're low. They were horrible. I just don't like the gip on them. Even with that, you come into Galway and you can charge, if you're lucky, somewhere in Galway. You come out, you're 54 miles ahead of you out to Clifton. There's nowhere between here and Clifton
9: to charge a car.
3: Because if you do, there's one, but it's either out of order most of the time or there's a queue of three people trying to get on it.
9: And they're all killing each other. I literally did see when I had a loan of one last year there, the year before, I got a loan of a BMW iX, which was actually a really nice car, by the way, I can't point out. And the Tesla, which I didn't really like too much. It was a Tesla 7, whatever the thing is. Anyway, I arrived in, I think it was the Apple Green, northbound or southbound, I can't remember. And when I arrived there, there was two lads on the ground, rolling around, punching the heads off each other over who was first for the charger.
10: Were they members of the Green Party? No,
3: was it? Yeah, that's what. But no, I mean, and then it's all this. I'm doing a great thing. I'm saving the environment. What a load of crap! It's a load of crap because we know about the digging up the yolks,
9: the cobalt.
3: Digging. You know, the 20,000 that you pay to get the battery in 5 or 10 years. They're just, I would never ever change over to electricity. And I've witnessed two tragic, outcomes of cars.
9: Well, I know batteries can go in these cars. And yes, you are right. It costs a fortune to replace the battery. But in a modern car, a petrol car, for example, if the engine goes, right, it would cost you equally as much to replace the combustion engine of a car. Now, I know, for example, you had a problem recently, Bernie, with your diesel.
3: Yeah.
9: And your engine went.
3: Yeah.
9: And you had to replace the engine, didn't you?
3: I did. I had to replace the. So and still that car is still going, and still I got the parts, and I finally made peace with
9: it. How much did it cost you at the end to replace the engine? By the way.
3: $3,200.
9: Dear enough, wasn't it? Yeah, sorry, Martin.
10: Yeah, sorry. Just what you're saying to Bernie there. Yeah, an engine can fail. An internal combustion engine can fail. There's no two ways about that. Yeah. Even straight off the line, it could fail.
9: Yeah, I think in Bernie's the time about went or something like that. Yeah.
10: But if you have a well-maintained internal combustion engine, you can maintain it and you can monitor it, you can do all that, and chances are you won't have any problem with it. There's very little, I won't say no, but there's very little maintenance. They can be conditioned to a degree. There's very little maintenance you can do on those really big, high current batteries that have to be put into those cars, because they're not like a, standard lead acid battery.
9: Well, there's no maintenance in an electric car. Apart from changing the tires and the wipers.
10: But that's the whole point I'm making. You cannot, you know in advance, before you get it, you know that you're going to have to replace that battery. Yet when you walk into a dealership, if you buy a brand new internal combustion engine vehicle, you're not anticipating that at some stage in the future you're going to have to change that engine.
3: No,
10: I've never bought a vehicle with that.
9: Then you're kind of delusional, because you do know that a combustion engine is, on an average car, I'm not talking about, you know, the likes of BMW or Mercedes, which tend to last longer, right? But, you know, on an average Toyota or, you know, or a Japanese car, particularly like the likes of the Kias, you know the internal combustion engine is going to give you, at max, 300,000 miles. At max.
10: Not if they're properly maintained, not.
9: Ah. Six of one and a half dozen of another, Mark. I suppose it does depend on the maintenance. Yes, and some manufacturers' engines last longer than others. And yes, if you constantly maintain it and change the oil and change the air and replace parts as you go along, it probably will last longer. There's probably engines out there have gone around the clock twice. But look, unfortunately, I've run right out of time. Thank you very much indeed, Martin. I'm sorry I didn't give this enough time tonight.
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15: Hey, crack August Joe. Air Ireland's classic hits radio le traco brain on. Be counting a shrahna, telefisha, bevoden a hoctri, kappa air deuce, mar vascon, the dirty dozen, mission impossible, the magnificent seven, Mad Max agus Hill Street Blues. Och motha fibagat. 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Be a character, Hannibal face murder agus B.A. Baracus, mar wield the ained crack commando, a curlew a brisen, a court vila to eat for a crime they did not commit. 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Agus farra quiv no flair, as na legendary catchphrases.
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20: A very good night, I'm Lindsay Dolan. Tributes from the world of music and acting have been paid to Glenn Hansard. The 56-year-old singer-songwriter died in a motorbike crash in Lucan in Dublin early this morning. He was the lead singer of The Frames and also starred in The Commitments. But it was for his song Falling Slowly in the film Once that he won an Oscar in 2008. Deputy editor of Hot Press magazine Stuart Clark said Glenn was always keen to help the next generation of musicians.
21: He wasn't content to settle and go, that's my audience, this is what I've done.
0: It was always the next album. Could have been a solo one, one with Marquetta, one with the Frames. He always suited himself in the best possible way. It was never about a paycheck, a lucrative tour. He could have done the Commitments too. He wasn't the only reason that never happened, but he was like, no, it was perfect. Let's not go back to it. He never made the same record twice, and that is quite incredible.
20: France and Spain will receive extended support from Eastern Europe as they continue to tackle raging wildfires. European Commission Chief Ursula von der Leyen says Romania, Greece and Poland will be extending their missions in both countries. Emergency services in Greece are battling their own deadly wildfires, with two firemen dying while tackling blazes on the island of Crete. Wildfire scientist Francesca De Giuseppe said there are steps which can be taken to prevent future events like this.
21: Of course, there is the management of the fuel in the landscape, and there is the possibility of course, trying to avoid ignition that is mostly human, both arson, but just in general related to human activity on the landscape.
20: Donald Trump has once again claimed that Andy Burnham has told him he'll open up the North Sea. The US president has long called for the expansion of drilling and claimed it was the downfall of the British Prime Minister's predecessor. There's been no confirmation from Mr. Burnham, though he has previously hinted it could play a greater role in UK energy. President Trump made his latest comments in the Oval Office this evening.
22: If he does that, you're going to be a wealthy country. If he does it reasonably, I was telling Prime Minister Starmer, open up the North Sea, open it up, you'll be okay, open it up.
20: And that's your news for now.
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25: Tonight will be dry with clear spells. Lowest temperatures of 7 to 10 degrees. 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
9: Now, I want to talk about EVs because there's a proposed announcement this week by the Transport Minister, Dara O'Brien. And they would offer €5,000 scrappage grant to drivers who permanently dispose of their vehicles, their diesel and petrol vehicles, that's more than 13 years old, and purchase a new EV. When combined with the existing 3,500 EV grant, so which is still available, by the way, some motorists could receive up to $8,500 towards a new electric car. Now, electric cars are expensive, as you well know. Now, the pilot scheme is expected to launch in July with a budget of $10 million. And the government says the aim is to accelerate the move away from petrol and diesel vehicles. Because, as you know, the plan by the government is that we should not be allowed to buy a diesel or petrol vehicle by 2030. I can't see that happening, by the way. Ireland is significantly off track when it comes to meeting the 2030 climate targets. And the Environmental Protection Agency has warned that Ireland is not on course to achieve emission reductions required by the European commitments, which projected reductions falling short will gain us huge fines, by the way, into the billions probably in the coming years. I personally, if I was in government, I would have never signed up to these kind of commitments. But anyway, the critics are asking a simple question. Is this really about helping motorists, or is it about helping the government avoid massive climate compliance costs in the future? And if you support the move to electric vehicles, is 5,000 enough to convenience somebody driving a perfectly good diesel or petrol car to make the switch? Many people still have concerns about charging infrastructure, battery replacement costs, depreciation, electricity prices, range anxiety, and other points. Others point out that even with grants, many families simply can't afford a brand new electric vehicle. They are expensive, aren't they? But would you be willing, you know, with an extra $5,000 on top of the 3,000, whatever it is they give 3,500 they give at the moment, are you willing to switch from your diesel petrol to an EV car? Let me know. The number, as usual, is 0851225255. That's 0851225255. Carl, hi, how are you?
27: Niall, how are you?
9: I'm good, Carl. Carl, just in relation to these EVs, do you think this is a good plan, or is it just the government panicking because, you know, they want to meet their targets?
27: Well, whether it's a good plan or not, it's good for my daughter. My daughter signed up this morning. She went down and spoke to a car dealer this morning about getting one of these cars. But he was explaining to us that there was only 2,000 cars. This is what's going to work out, is 2,000 cars. First come, first served. 1,300 of those are for the rural community, and 700 go for the cities like Cork City, Dublin City, Limerick City.
9: Yeah, so there's a budget of 10 million the government have put onto this. Yeah.
27: Yeah. So my daughter has a Nissan Juke, 2011 Nissan Juke. Oh, sorry, the other terms and conditions are you must own the vehicle. It has to be older than 11 or 12 years.
9: 13 years.
27: 13 years, yeah. Okay. Yeah. You must have owned it for the past 2 years.
9: Okay.
27: And the
9: law. Why does that matter? Because it matters because people would start buying shitty vehicles just to get the $5,000. Yeah, I get you. That's
27: exactly.
9: Why. Yeah.
27: And if, say, I'm living in Dublin, I have an address down in Kilkenny as well. I can't use the address in Kilkenny because the address on the logbook is where you're applying from. So the address is on the logbook is in Dublin. You can't say, oh, but I'm living down the country to try and move yourself up the ladder either.
9: Yeah.
27: So all these things are coming into play, these are the loopholes that people will look through. So yeah. My daughter has a 2011 Nissan Juke. Someone ran into her a couple of weeks ago and the insurance has written it off as a Category C. In other words, they'll pay the value of the car for the accident.
9: Yeah.
27: And they will give her the scrappage as well. If she gives the car, she can keep the car and get it repaired herself, and she'll only get the value of the car. She won't get the scrappage, or she can get the scrappage if she gives them the car. So the Nissan Juke, they were offering her €350 as scrappage. Now, the two doors are gone. It works twice perfectly. So for my daughter, she's going to get the
9: $5,000
27: price of the car, which was $4,000, right?
9: Yeah.
27: So that's what she has for the value of her own car, plus the $8,500 for the grant if she gets it. So that's $12,500, and she was looking at buying a Hyundai Insta Elegance, which is $22,000.
9: That's actually cheap enough. I didn't think there was any cheap electric cars.
27: Yeah, I mean the basic model for the Hyundai Insta, I think, 20,000. I think.
9: Right.
27: You're getting 8.5 off that. It's a no-win situation. You're getting a brand new car. Okay, it's an EV, but it's great for the city. I think it does about 340 kilometers before you have to charge it again. But that would do my daughter.
9: Yeah, because she's only into small, short journeys. Yeah. What about a charger? Has she got a charger at the house, sir?
27: And my neighbours have a charger. I'll use theirs till I get one fit.
9: Don't think they'd be too pleased with the cost of electricity. It costs roughly about £8 to charge a car, £6 to £8 to charge a car.
27: Yeah, that's from your home. It's cheaper home to charge it from your home.
9: Yeah.
27: Yeah, if you charge it on the street.
9: Oh, it'd be twice that. Yeah.
27: And the rest, I think it's...
9: Yeah, they charge. Well, your house is about, what's it now, 30 cent a kilowatt, we're in and around that average. Those on street chargers or garage chargers now are about 75 cent a kilowatt. So they're nearly three times the price. Yeah.
27: Price, yeah. And it has the quick charging as well. You can charge it up to 80% in 40 minutes. So, look, for my
9: When you're only supposed to charge, they recommend you only charge them to 80% anyway.
27: Yeah, it's like your mobile phone. Charged to 80% saves the battery.
9: Oh, yeah, now my wife has a hybrid. She has a hybrid, so she charges it up to 80%, and that's what they recommend. She just never goes over that, you know?
27: Yeah, well, I have a hybrid now as well. Now, if I could buy a diesel tomorrow, I would.
9: Would you?
27: They don't do automatic diesels anymore.
9: No. That's one thing. But they do in other countries, by the way, not here. Like, I remember, for example, one of my favourite cars, and it was voted like car of the year so many times, was a BMW 5 Series diesel, the 520 diesel. You can't buy them anymore. They're gone.
27: Yeah.
9: But now you can still buy them in Germany.
27: Yeah.
9: You can't buy them in the rest of Europe.
27: The best second-hand selling car as well was the 520D, the BMW. Yeah.
9: Great car. They replaced it there with a 530E.
27: You can call Beamer in a Steamer in a Beamer. Well, you know, you don't need that crap either, you know.
9: Anyway, so Carl, the bottom line is you personally are not willing to jump to EVs, but you think it's a great deal for people like your daughter. Well, it is. She's for a car that's only worth a couple of hundred quid, it's for scrap. She's getting 8,500 for it. So, you know what I mean? It is worth it for her, isn't it?
27: Yeah, but it's worth it for her. For me, no, it's not. Like, I bought a new hybrid. I won't get it till August under the disabled scheme.
9: Under the disability, yeah.
27: Hybrid, the disability scheme. But for me, that's what if I could get a diesel, as I said, I would. You know, I don't believe in all this bullshit of electric cars, but... Mm. My daughter, that's younger generation, oh, save the planet. It's not really into save the planet.
9: Save the planet.
27: I think it's a thought of getting a brand new car that's
9: Darren Brady is from a breaker's yard. Darren, hi, how are you?
1: Oh, yeah, Niall, not so bad.
9: Good. Well, you'll do all right out of this because all these cars have to go somewhere when they're scrapped and written off then by the state.
1: Yeah, well, now I don't own the scrap yard, but every third or fourth car that comes into us now from the insurance is either a hybrid or electric.
9: Right, okay.
1: Now, the taxi drivers already get a grant for electric car. Once they scrap their vehicle and get an end-of-life cert, they get 25 grand off a taxi, a new taxi.
9: Yeah. Yeah, I don't know how long more they're going to keep that going for, because it's quite a substantial amount of money for a grant, isn't it?
1: Now, I've seen figures released yesterday about stats on the amount of new EV sales.
9: Yeah, they're gone up.
1: They're including, though, hybrids in that, are they not?
9: I think they are including hybrids in that, yeah. Plug-in hybrids.
1: Yeah, so a hybrid has a petrol engine.
9: Yeah, but there has been an increase. Now, it hasn't been majorly substantial in the sale of EV cars. So people are buying them. They are actually buying them, Darren.
1: They are buying them, yes. But I know a lot of people who's buying them and then going back to diesel or petrol a year later.
9: I know people are doing that too. And I think a lot
1: the
9: of the reason...
1: won't tell you that.
9: I think a lot of the reason people are buying them is they don't really have much of a choice, because nearly every manufacturer now is kind of moving all their models towards electric or hybrid. But Darren, you're seeing the end result, which is the cars that, end up in the graveyard, essentially.
1: Yeah.
9: Yeah. And I assume with electric cars, the main reason they end up in the graveyard is the battery's gone.
1: No, you'd be false in that.
9: Okay.
1: The main reason will be two reasons. Either they go on fire or they just crash like a normal car.
9: Okay.
1: But if you crash, let's say if you have a little tip on a G-series BMW, well, like the one you have, except fully electric. If you have a tip on that, let's say the car is 2020, if you have a tip on that and there's, let's say, 2 or 3 grand worth of damage, the chances are the insurance will write it off, because it's worth more to them to scrap it for scrappage value to a scrapyard than it will be to fix it. Because the parts on an electric car, and I don't mean bumpers, bonnets, I mean all the sensors and all that stuff, is twice as expensive as it will be on a traditional fossil fuel car. So, you want to see the stuff coming into us that's being wrote off, but only, a small bit of damage on it. No, even airbags off, but the insurance just write it off straight away. Like, it's easier for them to do that than it is to get it fixed.
9: Mm.
1: If I showed you, you wouldn't believe the stuff in our breaker's yard there. Like, we're the biggest breaker's yard in the country, and there's about 6,000 cars in with us for breaking, and you want to see some of the stuff in here. Like, there's 251s being scrapped because of a little tip on the back.
9: You could literally drive them back out again. They'd be fine.
1: They're literally fine. There's worse cars in the road than there is in our yard. That's the truth.
9: Well, Carl is looking for a diesel car. If you have any spare ones there, by the way, can I just... Yeah.
1: And the boss, we sell second-hand crash repairables where the car is written off as an economical write-off, where you can sell it all if you get it fixed.
9: Yeah.
1: Now, the market for that is absolutely booming, because people would rather fix an old 10-year-old diesel or petrol car rather than go and get a grant and get an EV. Like, if you have, let's say, the market now is Japanese small litre cars, like 1.2 automatics, Demios and Vitzes and all them cars. The market for them is absolutely thriving. Now, I cannot see that market disappearing overnight because of this new grant. So this new grant is only going to help the likes of Mary, who's retired and only drives the odd time into the city or whatever. But the likes of me, I'm a petrol head by heart, and I have a few yokes there, and there's not a hope I would get rid of any of them to replace it with an EV. As long as I live, as long as I'm alive, I will never go EV.
9: See, now, Darren, when you say that, because I don't know how old you are, right? You will have no choice. Because
1: I will have a choice. There's always a choice.
9: Well, there'll be classic cars you'll be hanging on to. Because
1: I have classic cars, yeah.
9: Well, the ones that you have now will be classic cars in 30 years' time. But the plan is, obviously, by 2035 or 45 or whatever it is, that by 2030, there'll be no more new petrol diesel cars sold. That's according to the government.
1: I don't believe that.
9: I don't believe it either. They say by 2045, there'll be no more produced. That'll be the end of them. Gone. Psh.
1: Well, BMW have, Toyota have completely gone
9: hydrogen.
1: And backtracked on, they're backtracked on the electric cars.
9: That's a bit of a myth. They haven't backtracked because I was reading an article about this paper the other day. People are saying they have backtracked. They're still producing electric and hybrid cars, and they're still happy to do that. But they're also producing a hydrogen car as well.
1: Yeah, but that won't be seen in this country for another 10 or 20 years, probably.
9: It won't be that long.
1: And in 2016, remember when Toyota came out and said they're no longer making diesel engines for their Toyota cars?
9: Mm-hmm.
1: Yeah, well, they used BMW's engine. You look into a 2016, 2017 Avensis and look at the engine, you'll see BMW signs on it.
9: So...
1: Because they use BMW's engine, but told the whole world to stop producing diesel engines for them. They only use someone else's engine.
9: So do you reckon we'll all start moving to EVs at some point?
1: No, I don't think we will, no. Like, I live out in the countryside, and I'm 35, by the way. I'm not an old lad, I'm not a young lad either. But I will never, ever go electric, as long as I live. Even if they gave me a 20 grand grant,
9: what's the problem?
1: Car, I just don't want the hassle of having to charge it, getting the parts for them are an absolute fortune. Even Carl was saying there, the Interstar, the Hyundai Interstar, that thing is literally like a matchbox. If you crash in that,
9: don't be saying that to Carl now, you'll have him shitting himself.
1: It's the truth. There's no way I put my daughter in that car. No way.
9: See, Carl, do you hear what he said? There's no way he'd put his daughter in that car, he said.
27: I'm not putting my daughter into any car. She chose it. That's it.
1: Well, I'd be advising against that car because it's literally tiny. If you crash in that, even if you hit another micro, you're brown bread.
9: But there's also another myth out there, Darren, in relation to the fires in EV cars, right? And there's been huge amounts of research done into this and statistics done. EVs are not more likely to go on fire than petrol or diesel cars.
1: But
9: if they do go on fire, it is a bit more dramatic. There's no doubt about that.
1: Yeah, because you can't put it out.
9: Yeah, it's quite dramatic. Yeah, I know that.
1: Now, a majority of the cars that go on fire are BMWs. The DPF goes on fire on them. Now, if you go into our yard, into the insurance yard, I'd say 80% of the burnt out vehicles in the yard are BMW.
9: That's not good, is it?
27: Darren, can I ask you a question?
9: Yeah, go and ask
1: him. You can.
9: Ask him, Darren, you ask Darren a question.
27: Right, Darren, so when the cars come in from the insurance companies that are being rolled off, they're put up like on an auction site for car breakers to buy. All right?
1: Yeah.
27: So they've offered me, they offered me €350 for a Nissan Juke, right? Now, it only needs two doors on it, right? And to buy two doors... No, from a break. I am keeping it. She's keeping it. But from a breaker's yard to buy two doors, right? Just the doors without the locks or the windows or anything like that.
1: About €200 each, or maybe €150 each.
27: Yeah, it was costing me €370 for the two doors without anything. Just the door, no locks, no windows, no nothing. Yet they're only offering the breaker's only offering €350. For the whole car.
9: But that's
27: you not think
9: money.
27: That the breakers are ripping people up as well?
9: No, hang on a second. They have to make money, Carl. No, they're not ripping people off. If you don't want to buy the doors off the breakers, well, then don't. That's just the way it works. Somebody said to me before, if you took a BMW, say 520, and took it apart, and took every single part off it, and brand new one, let's say, right? Every single part off it, and sold them separately, you know, at the price that they sell those new parts for, the car would probably cost £1 million.
27: Oh, yeah, I know.
9: I think it'd be close enough to it, Darren.
27: Look, I've tried numerous breakers yards to get two doors for a Nissan Juke. Nearly impossible to get them.
1: Did you try us, Carl?
9: Have you got two doors for a Nissan Juke?
1: There's a good chance we have, yeah.
27: Well, I rang about 7 breakers yards around the Dublin area. And the only
1: did you ring to call Carlos Mantlers?
27: Yeah. Rang them, yeah, and I was told they were straight. No, don't have them, can't get them.
9: Did you talk to Darren?
27: The only place. No,
1: I wouldn't have told you that, Carl.
27: Was N2 Salvage.
9: Right, well then, try Kilcock car dismantlers. Try it again and ring and ask for Darren.
27: I did. I rang the same place twice because it comes up under a different name. Two different names. I rang it twice.
1: I can look for you now after lunch if you want to, like, no bother. Well, if you, Carl, you had that car, you kept the car, yeah? You had the car at home, yeah?
27: Yeah, She kept it, yeah. Yeah. Yeah.
1: If I were you, I would go to a grant, if you were going to get the grant, and I'd sell that car as a crash repairable. Was it a Calgary D or Calgary C?
27: Calgary C.
1: C, yeah. Well, you can sell that car on it as a crash repairable.
27: Yeah, yeah. I know. Yeah.
1: You can get 800 euro for that.
9: Yeah, but she's already applied for the $5,000. She's going to get the $5,000.
27: The $5,000 grant. She's going to get the $5,000 plus the $3,500. So it's $8,500 she's going to get for the car.
1: So there's no win situation.
9: Happy days. Well, hang on for a second, because I have to go to a break. I'm running out of time here rapidly today. So just hold on, everybody. I'll be back with you out of the break, and I'll speak to Owen as well.
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9: All right, welcome back. Right, we're talking about EVs and this grant the government are proposing to give 5,000 euro to people if they switch their cars if they're over 13 years old. Before the break, I was talking to Darren from the Breakers Yard, and I just wanted to go to Owen because I don't think he's too happy. Hi, Owen, how are you?
5: Very good, Niall. How are things with you?
9: Yeah, hey, Darren, as long as there's blood in his body, he'll never drive an EV.
5: Ah, sure, you can't do anything about that. As long as I can remember when they brought in the seatbelt laws, with a fella saying they'll never wear a seatbelt. And I can even think of one fella, he got a clip when the car used to be beeping at him and he wouldn't wear the safety belt.
9: Oh, that's right. There was a fake thing you could stick in the
1: yoke.
9: Yeah, what was that all about?
1: Out to us.
9: Yeah.
5: Sure. I don't know. Like, EVs are very quick and they're very easy to remap. If he's a petrol head and he wants to be winning drag races, try EV. Telling you, know? Yeah. But a lot of people won't.
9: You have an EV for 9 years now.
5: I'm on my second one. And the advice
1: what
5: I'd give
1: car
5: every
1: is it?
5: This one's a Zoe, 52 kilowatt battery.
1: Oh, Jesus Christ.
9: Oh, what's wrong with a Zoe, Darren?
5: Oh, no.
1: Another Matchbox.
5: Yeah. It is a lot different because I was driving the E-Class compressors before and I changed down to smaller cars. First one was the Nissan Leaf. I know I'm on the Zoe, but grand. I know I'm not a city dweller anymore. I'm living down in rural West Cork. So when you're doing motorway driving and when you're driving on rural roads, your range isn't as good on an EV.
1: And
5: so
1: how often do you have to charge it, Owen?
5: Well, you see, it's good for 300 kilometres. But now, if I'm drag racing, I'll burn through more electricity. But if I'm driving reasonably...
9: Yeah, but you're in Ireland, so it's cold and you have the heating on, the lights on, the wipers
5: well,
9: not
5: on. Today.
9: Yeah.
1: It always says up to 300. It'll never say 300. It'll always say up to 300.
9: Yeah, if it says 300, you'd be lucky to get 220.
5: It is doing 300.
9: So how often... Have you got a charger in the house, Owen, is it?
5: I put in the charger in the house and I persuaded the crowd at work where I was working and I actually persuaded them to put in a free charger. So for the first 5 years I was driving EVs...
9: Cost you nothing.
5: Public charging network was free.
9: I remember that.
1: Can I ask you a question, Owen?
5: I just finish answering this one, and then I'll get to you. And then I persuaded them at work to put in a charger, because there was another grant system for employers to put in free chargers for. So I didn't pay for any juice for the first 5 years. And that guaranteed I'd break even. But what question did you have?
9: Go on, Darren.
1: When you were going electric the first time, what was the first electric car you got?
5: A Leaf.
1: What made you go and get an electric car? Was it the government, the cost, or you think that you're saving the planet?
5: No, because I was a petrol head and I was driving E-class compressors. I was on the verge of losing my driving license, so I said, I drive electric and try and ask my license.
1: The electric car can be just as fast.
9: Oh, yeah.
5: Oh, they're faster.
9: Well, now, wouldn't say the Leaf. The Leaf is not that fast, in fairness.
5: Oh, they are. They're quick. They're easy.
9: Now, they're the fast acceleration, but the top end, they wouldn't be any quicker than the compressor.
5: Well, sure. Like, what are you going to do? Like, you'll definitely lose your license if you're doing over that. But off from the traffic lights, you'll burn any GTI or GTO. You'll be up
1: there. I don't think it would now.
5: You're on the same performance level as AMG off from the lights on the first 100 metres.
1: Did you see the brand new Kia EV6?
5: No, I wouldn't touch them. I wouldn't touch any of those Korean ones. I went out to the Kia crowd in Cork there before, and the salesmen were just talking nonsense to me. Absolute nonsense. They're all selling brand new cars. And that's why EVs get a bad reputation. People go in to buy one, they get conned into buying an unsuitable car by an unscrupulous salesman who feeds them a load of lies. And then when they go back to the main stealers try stealing off them every single time. And I'll give you a simple example.
9: Don't mention a dealer's name now, okay?
5: I won't.
9: Okay.
5: Can I mention a brand of car?
9: Yeah, you can mention the brand, yeah. Come
5: on. Okay. Volkswagen, their EVs, some of them have two different sized tires on the front and the back. And the main dealer will want €1,000 per tire.
9: €1,000 for a tire?
1: Tires.
5: €1,000 for a tire, right?
9: Ah,
1: not for one, for four of them.
9: For one tire.
5: One?
9: Are they made of gold?
1: €1,000 for a tire. €1,000 for a tire for one of them.
5: That's what they try charging people, and they'd be trying to tell you that they were hand-crocheted by pixies. And there's a crowd in Lithuania will tuck them into you, delivered to your door on a pallet by a courier.
9: And I used to have a Mitsubishi GTO years ago, right? And the tires were so wide, they were huge. And I used to buy
1: 295.
9: That's right, they were massive, yeah. And I used to buy them off a crowd in Sagert who were bringing in these kind of, they're part-worn German tires. I got a great deal.
5: Yeah.
9: But even brand new, Owen, for those tires, and they were massive, they were like 420 quid. I don't know where you're getting your 1,000 quid from.
5: Well,
1: I don't know where either.
5: For the Renault Zoe.
9: Okay, no, I think.
5: They'll tell you €250 per tyre for the Renault Zoe, which are a very standard size.
9: Yeah, but you will get them cheaper. If you shop around, you'll get them a lot cheaper. Now, okay, the point, I think where EVs are getting their bad reputation from is the resale value. That's the problem for people.
5: Well, yeah, but that's why I buy it. I'd never buy a brand new car. Like, if you bring in an EV... The first EV I bought came in from the UK pre-Brexit, but this rule now applies to northern cars from the 6th. Mm. If it's more than 6 months old or has 1,000 kilometres in the clock, it's exempt from VRT and VAT. So it's 49% cheaper than the equivalent car south of the border straight away. Mm. And that's why I bought one. My first EV, I bought a year old and it was €13,000 with 1,000 kilometres on the clock.
9: Yeah, in fairness, by the way, Darren, can I just say, some of the EVs look great, don't they?
1: Some of them are, but some of them are absolutely horrible looking.
9: I like the iX, the BMW iX. I think it looks lovely.
1: Yeah, we actually have a few of them in for breaking already.
9: Yeah, I did have a loan of one for about a week, and I have to say I was well impressed with it.
5: Yeah.
1: Did you see the new BMW XM?
9: No.
1: Oh my God, it's basically an M5 in a Jeep form.
9: Right. Ooh, right.
5: I like that. There's one thing about the breakers there that nobody mentioned. everybody is looking for the battery packs. All the people with solar panels and the country boys with wind turbines and the whole lot, the battery packs are making
1: Owen, it's only the Tesla battery that will be compatible with a house. The rest of them aren't. It's only a Tesla battery. Because when Elon Musk was doing his Tesla, he was that clever, he said, right, I want to get these to be compatible with houses. So whenever we get a Tesla in, a lad's buy them for a house.
5: That's right, yeah.
9: Are they not too big? How big is it, Darren, the Tesla battery?
1: It's the whole length of the bottom of the car, nearly.
9: Yeah, so where would you put that in your house if you were storing your electricity?
1: I'm going to put it somewhere.
5: We've mounted on the wall.
9: Sideways.
5: You would, yeah.
9: Herein lies the problem, and I know I'm holding Darren up here, with electric cars. So the resale value is part of the problem. The battery, you know, the cost of replacing a battery, if it does go, I'm not saying they do, but if it does go, it's huge money.
5: Niall, that's back going to the main stealers. There's plenty independent people who'll do it. There was a buddy of mine who was quoted by Toyota.
9: But it doesn't matter who's fitting it. It's the cost of the battery itself.
5: He bought the battery installed by an independent guy down in Limerick for 1/10 of the price that Toyota quoted him to replace the battery in his hybrid. The main stealers are what's wrecking it all for people. The independent garages, the breakers' yards.
9: Let me ask, Darren, how much is a battery? If I have a Model 3 Tesla and the battery goes, how much is a new battery? How much do you sell them for? Do you have
1: over 20 grand. We get about 5 grand from second hand.
9: There you go.
5: Yeah, there you go.
9: 5 grand second hand, but that's still 5 grand. If you had a petrol engine, you'd replace an engine a lot cheaper than 5 grand.
1: Oh, way cheaper.
5: Not really, yeah.
9: And you get longer generally out of a petrol engine than you will out of a battery.
5: The backbone of the motor trade for generations is the independent garage and the breaker's yard. And they're not getting involved in the electric vehicle as much as
1: they are.
5: Yeah,
1: that's because not many of the independent garages are trained up to work on electric cars or electric vehicles.
5: Or have the equipment because the main stealers are hogging the software. The new car is about plugging in the laptop. Mm.
9: Just something I'm curious about before I go to Nuala. Sorry, Nuala, for keeping you ages. Darren, just in relation to the batteries and the fact that you're now breaking electric cars as well, is there new health and safety regulations around, is there strict regulations around breaking up electric cars?
1: Yeah, the boss has to have like a special section and a special shed for the batteries for storage, and there has to be a special section as well for the actual cars, because if an electric car catches fire beside other normal cars, then the whole place will go up.
9: He
1: has to have them all separate.
5: Everything in breakers' yards has got very regulated, whether it's about waste oil or all the rest of that. That's all got very regulated in the last 30 years. Previously, there was almost no regulation. You could go down the yard and take the part off yourself, but that's gone now.
9: Okay, stay there. Let me go to Nuala. She's waiting.
1: Can I just say one thing?
9: Sorry, Darren. Nuala's waiting.
1: Remember you were saying there, I think it was the last week, about the tyres, when your man told you that the tyres don't get recycled here?
9: Oh, yeah.
1: Yeah, that's bullshit. They do.
9: And he told me they're all sent to China.
1: One or two companies might sell them to China, but the majority of them in this country get used, shredded up and used in the tar and used in AstroTurf pitches.
9: Yeah, all I said to him, do not use them for children's playground, and he said you have to have a license to do that, and he said only one company has a license to do it.
1: More than one has a license. We sell them to a crowd that uses it for tar.
9: All right, okay. Stay there, lads, for a second. And then we go to Nuala. Nuala, hi.
6: How are you? How's it going?
9: Jeez, I'm sorry. You've waited a lifetime. You could have got an electric car, bought it, and had a trip around the world in the time you've waited. Come on. Okay, sorry. You heard Owen there. 9 years in his electric car. Nuala, have you got an electric car?
6: No, I don't have any car at all. I took some lessons, they were saying to me, you don't seem to know where you're between the side of the road and the middle of the road.
9: Nice.
6: So I thought, well, maybe I have a
5: good
6: problem.
5: Idea, you don't have a car.
9: Yeah, so. I'm glad you don't have a car, so if you don't know where the middle of the road.
6: So I thought there was a problem with my peripheral vision. But
9: yeah, I think you had a problem with your peripheral vision. So, Nuala, you want to talk about the government policy per se, you know, in relation to...
6: Well,
9: yeah. Go ahead.
6: Yeah, like there's more emissions coming from as a result of tourism worldwide and even in Ireland than the ordinary person or the ordinary cow in the field or the ordinary person, you know, burning a bit of turf. But the funding goes a certain way and we have to always, you know, go along with the funding. Because the thing is, 8%, I think, of emissions worldwide

0: and the ministers can announce it and get a press release and have it in the papers. That's what it's all about, getting your name out there.
1: And making it look like we're doing something for climate action.
0: Oh, yeah, doing something, yeah. Oh, yeah, we're doing a lot. We're doing a lot.
1: Saving the planet.
0: No cow is safe in the field, like.
1: Yeah. Well, see, Ireland are set to, you know, not reach our alleged climate targets that I believe we should never signed up for in the first place. It's a load of bollocks. Anyway, sorry, I shouldn't say that. Anyway, so it is. Let's be clear about it, though.
2: We're worried about emissions, and China's building new coal-fired petrol stations. And there is all these cars that they're making and driving around in India and China and complain to any emissions.
1: Yeah, well, so the point is we're not going to reach this target, so we're going to get billions in fines. And this is just the Irish government making it look like we're doing something to try and encourage people to be climate friendly and green friendly. So Nuala is saying this is a complete waste of time. Yes.
0: Yeah, like I was saying to somebody, if we were to take all the clothes off us that are being made in the third world and in China and everywhere,
1: we'd be in the nip.
0: We'd be all walking around naked.
1: Yeah.
0: Nearly everything, I bought a lovely rain jacket and it was designed by such a thing. And then when I looked in the thing, it said made in China.
1: Yeah.
0: No, they don't have to comply with any of the things.
2: Children handcuffed to the bench with some fellow walking up and down with a stick beating them, telling them work harder. Like, how can a unionised health and safety workplace in Ireland or Norway or something compete with that?
0: Well, if we have a conscience about that, why are people shopping in pennies and why are people going to all these different, getting this in the clothes?
1: Fast fashion, Nuala.
0: Yeah,
1: on Shein and although you see what the government are doing now about Shein and Temu. So what they're doing now is there was no import tax on items under 150 euro. They've now introduced a new tax under 150 euro. So if you buy an item on Temu or Shein for 9 quid or 10 quid, there'll be 9 quid tax on it or something like that.
2: It's long overdue.
1: Why are you saying? I'm surprised that you're agreeing with that, but there you go.
2: No,
0: but at the same time, we've lost all our manufacturing.
1: Mm.
0: We've lost our manufacturing because we have a minimum wage.
1: But you know what? I have to laugh at the hypocrisy, right? The Irish government are the first people to turn around and give out about Donald Trump and his tariffs, right? Tariff. Oh, we're probably one of the biggest countries when it comes to tariffs. So we've just imposed this new tariff, right, which is more than probably 50 to 100%, right, on cheap items. And then on top of that, we charge a tariff which we call VRT. It's still a tariff on cars being brought into Ireland. Right, we charge 23% VAT on all items being brought into Ireland. We also charge an import charge, I think it's 8% duty on all items. These are all tariffs. And yet they turn around and say Donald Trump has no right to charge tariffs.
2: And VRT is an illegal tax.
1: It is. Ireland and France were the only countries that kept charging it. And I think the way it works is we get fined for it, don't we? But the fine is less than the money we make.
2: Correct. Mm. Correct.
1: Oh, yeah.
2: Okay to steal off the Irish public.
1: Yeah.
2: Taxation is theft, Steve. There's no escaping it.
1: Well, certainly massive taxation is. There's a better taxation system out there. And we need to break the whole thing down and restart it again. I think actually Michael O'Leary is suggesting going back about 15, 20 years ago that everybody pays, get rid of tax credits, get rid of, you know, making claims back and expenses and all that kind of stuff, and everybody pays 10% on everything they earn. I think that's a much fairer system. There'll be no evasion and no avoidance. Okay, stay there for a second, Nuala. Let me go to Gladys as well. Gladys, hi, how are you?
3: Hi, I'm good.
1: Good. Gladys, you can't be convinced to move to EV.
3: I was just thinking there while you were talking, you know, the buses that I'm going to get one of them. Sure, they're for nothing now.
1: Which?
3: You know, the electric buses.
1: Oh, yeah. Yeah, the ones they had to charge with a generator when they got them first because they had no chargers for them, them ones.
3: Yeah, and they're still lined up there. Think I don't know how much they cost the taxpayer. They can't use them. So if they fix that, I'll have one of them.
1: Yeah, I think they are using them now. I think they got chargers in.
3: No, I just read today that they're still lining up.
1: Oh, are they?
3: You know,
1: well, they're nearly a year there or so now. Yeah.
3: You know, so I'll have one of them, fix them. What's the crack? You know, that's nonsense. Look, if they told us all to get diesel cars because we were saving the world.
1: That's 2006.
3: Saving cabbages and saving every single ant.
1: Yeah.
3: You name it.
1: Yeah.
3: We were saving everything. Then they told us, do you know something? We're killing everything with this old diesel stuff. Killing everybody, killing the cats. killing these

0: than killing ants. You name it. I don't believe anything anymore. I just don't.
1: Yeah.
0: I just think it's a load of nonsense. It's something to say. You know, it's just it's nonsensical. And you know something, Niall? Does anybody, or am I just losing it? The cars are getting bigger. The electric cars are massive. And the roads are getting smaller. So poor little me wandering along, right?
1: The roads are getting smaller.
0: The roads are good because of the bicycle lanes that are getting
1: bigger. Yeah.
0: And the cars are getting bigger, right? Because they have to have big chargers.
1: You've raised a really important point. Hang on, no. You've raised a really important point. You are right, cars are getting bigger. There are a lot more bigger cars on the road now. And yet, our parking spaces are getting narrower.
0: I nearly got killed yesterday, Niall, because the big, huge, electric, shove it up your ass kind of car, right?
1: Which one was that?
0: Massive, bloody truck, I don't know. They looked like something out of space. Right. So I don't know what
1: was it cool looking? Was it cool looking?
0: Oh, I didn't really. All I know is that I was literally blinded by it. Couldn't see, couldn't edge out, you know, nearly got myself killed. Because I literally had to take nearly...
1: It was probably Nuala. She doesn't know. She's not. She doesn't have good sense of perception when it comes to driving.
0: It's going to
1: be Nuala in the middle of the road somewhere.
0: No, but these cars take one and a half spaces, Niall. Because they're the size of them.
1: Yeah, but it's not the size. The spaces are too small. If you go to America, the car spaces in car parks and supermarkets are much bigger.
0: Massive.
1: Yeah, they're huge.
0: Because the cars are massive.
1: Yeah.
0: But now, you see, because the really clever greens... everybody's cycling, which is not true. Everybody's walking, not true. So what we have now is the narrowing of the roads and the bigger cars, which I think is an absolute danger to us all, every car user, and to the people that can't use and the buses. I'm not joking you when I say I close my eyes at some of the corners that I have, you know, when I'm waiting at lights.
1: Yeah.
0: I keep my eyes closed because the buses... Because the road has got so narrow, I'm thinking, oh my God, he's going to smash right into me. Or a big car. Because it's just dangerous. So what are they talking about?
1: What would be the massive, for you, for an electric car, the inconvenience would be charging it, of course, with a disability that makes it even more difficult.
0: Yeah. And I mean, the whole thing, and the biggest thing, I don't have the money. You know, full stop.
1: Because you have a disability and a registered disability, do you not get what they get in the UK, which is a certain...
0: Primary medical cert, they call it.
1: Mad money. I know it up the north, right? They get like 15 grand off a car or something like that.
0: Well, that's it. Some people, I'm telling you, Niall, I don't know how they do it. I don't know who gets it and how it's decided. Only certain people get it. You know,
1: Did you look into it?
0: Oh, 100%, 3 times already. And so when you go and do all of these things, and when the inspectors, doctors that run the thing, you know, say, listen, you are entitled because of your condition, but the government says no. So it really is bizarre. So the whole system is...
1: Now, the only thing I will say, electric cars are better from a driving point of view for people who have disabilities.
0: Well, not with people that are deaf. Have you ever walking along, mind your own business, and next thing, a silent electric car has come upon you and you didn't even know? Deaf person.
1: But if you're deaf, it's not going to make a difference. You wouldn't hear it anyway. I'm not being funny or facetious. If you're deaf...
0: Blind person. I meant to say the blind person.
1: I was going to say it wouldn't make a difference to a deaf person. Okay, to a blind person, yes, it would make a difference.
0: That's what I meant to say, actually. You know, sort of thing like, I mean, that it has been problematic for... So I just look at what are we saving here? Our heads were filled with this climate business, you know, like for years, and I believed in it.
1: Nuala does. She believes in it.
0: Bloody peanut jar.
1: Nuala's out. Nuala's one of those. I reckon Nuala's one of those ones that sits in the middle of the street that has to be dragged away by the guards, you know, because of climate change. Not a chance.
0: Have you ever tried to clean out a peanut jar? You know, like to clean it, but you can recycle it. You know how long that takes?
1: I know, I've done it. Of the Uncle Ben's curry jar with the curry sauce, that takes equally as long. Nuala, just very briefly before I come to Dave, you heard what Gladys said there. No, not as long as she lives. No, she won't be getting into one of these things. She thinks they're monstrous looking yokes.
2: Yeah,
1: sure. What?
2: All I've ever done is set in one. And they seem to be nice and comfortable.
1: In the gym. They've great acceleration. By the way, Gladys, I swear to God, I'm going to be honest, I wouldn't buy an electric car, right? Not at this moment in time. Mm. But I've had a loan of a few. I've been given two by BMW. They give it to me for a week in the hope I might say something nice about them. And I got a loan of them. And I have to say, they are a pleasure to drive. Just the only thing that bothered me was charging it. I remember I was going to the Apple Green on the M1 where they have the 250-watt charger, which is the quickest charger you can see. And I was going there. And as I arrived, there was two lads on the ground boxing the heads off each other over who was first for the charger.
0: Well, look, listen, I'm quite willing. You know, sort of thing, if they give me, BMW are willing to allow me, sort of thing, if it's an adapted car, BMW, electric, I'll go for it. You know, sort of thing.
1: Well, hang on. Stay there for a second, Gladys. Dave will put your mind at ease because he just...
0: Of course.
1: Yeah, he has a brand new car because he's wealthy, you know. Dave, hi, how are you? Yeah.
3: Crack, folks.
1: Dave, how old is your car?
3: 16 years.
1: That's all right, isn't it?
3: 2010.
1: What is it? What sort of car is it?
3: Citroen Zara Picasso. You know, the seven-seater.
1: Oh, yeah.
3: See, I go for functionality over looks or having it be all sticky.
1: Ah, harsh. You've only got two kids. You don't have an army, for God's sake. You don't need a Picasso.
3: Yeah, I have two kids. So, yeah, I have two kids. One of them younger, which means going anywhere is like a military fucking operation. I have a lot more crap to carry in my car than you do.
1: Yeah, I had that same attitude when my kids were young. It was buy as big a car as possible to keep them all well away from each other, right? That was the whole idea. Because I remember one day coming back from the car, the two of the youngest ones were in the car and they were both in car seats in the back, right? And I had to just run into the shop. So I said, right, I'm not going to take two of them out of the car seats. I'm going to just run in, won't be a second. Ran in, came back out, and one of them had poured a whole thing of yogurt over the other one's head. And the smell in the car, oh. And the two of them thought this was the funniest thing in the world.
3: For all the crying you do of parents on a regular basis, you ran into the shop and there's two innocent children.
1: I did.
3: In the car.
1: I did.
3: On their own.
1: I did.
3: I want to do two for take cases retroactively by any chance. Hey, listen, I got 4 16-foot sheets of box profile sheeting from the guy I bought him off back to my house in the back of that car. So, you know?
1: Yeah, no, you will. You'll fit 4x8s in the back. Yeah, no problem with the seats down. Okay, so Dave, are you going to move to EVs at some point? If you could afford it.
3: Can I take the $5,000 and just spend it on another car now?
1: No, you can't. You get rid of that one if you want. You're going to trade your Picasso in. If you traded your Picasso right. in, you'd get the 5,000 plus the 3,500. You get $8,500.
3: Right. And how much else do I have to spend on electric?
1: Carl said earlier on there, he's buying one for his daughter. Well, he's not buying it. His daughter's buying it. And he said it was a Kia something or other, and it's 22,000. So it's only costing her like $12,000.
3: Oh, 12 grand. Oh, brilliant. More money that I don't have and another bill that I can't afford. I'm struggling to put my 2010 car through the fucking NCT at the moment. Like these jackasses not understand. Like, I'd love to know, like, are they all just above and the door, like, I don't know, snorting cocaine off each other's foreheads and going, right, that, I have a great idea here. Do you know, it's like when you're at a house party in your 20s at 3 o'clock in the morning, you're like, lads, I have the best idea ever. And then you think of it the next day, you're like, geez, I'm a bit of a fucking jackass. Like,
1: let's get the table and throw it out the window. Yeah. Way!
3: Yeah. Here's an idea. How do we save the environment? I know. We get everybody to get electric guitars. Cars. I keep fucking saying guitars. Electric cars. And then we have no infrastructure to charge them. And then we'll drive up people's electricity bills. And then we'll be burning fossil fuels to charge them. And then we won't have the money and the revenue from the tax. So we'll have to put an extra charge on them. Instead of someone saying, hey, lads, nuclear power, anybody? No, that's a fucking stupid idea. I swear.
1: To clarify, there is a bill going through the Dáil currently at the moment to take away the old legislation that banned nuclear power. So they want to look at it in the future. They should hurry up and do it. Anyway, in relation to electric cars, yes, you have got a point. We don't have the infrastructure. This is just 10 million being spent. And let's be clear about this. This is a budget of 10 million that Dara has, and he's actually literally flushing it down the toilet because it will make no difference whatsoever. It won't do anything for the climate. It's not going to change the weather. It's not going to make the EU happy. They're still going to have to pay the fines for not reaching the targets. It's a bullshit exercise.
3: But it's not that. It's like, oh shit, I have 10 million euro. How are we going to spend it? Imagine being in that position.
1: But he will get a bit of press out of it. He'll be in the newspapers and he'll get a photo op, you know?
3: Oh, brilliant. He'll have that second pension from the EU eventually. So good man yourself, Dara. Like, I look at this country these days and I'm like, it's like it's being run by the guys who wrote the Monty Python skits, only just take all the comedy out of it.
1: Yeah.
3: Do you know? It's absolutely insane. Like, I mean, here, lads, here's an idea. How about will we improve public transport down the country? That won't do it. No, let's just come up with this fucking harebrained shit. And he probably had a bunch of fucking hangers-on, and yes, then they were like, that's a great idea. Oh, you're the best minister ever. That's
1: they'll the vote for you again on this one. They're going to vote for you again. Yeah.
3: Fuck me. I please stop the world. I'd like to get off. Thank you very much.
1: Yeah, it's not going to do anything. No.
3: No, it's not. It's really not. Like, look, I know loads of people who are driving newer cars now, and to be honest with you, a lot of people you meet who are driving newer cars, they don't own them. They're on hire purchase. Do you know what I mean?
1: Like, I read a figure the other day, something like 87 or 90% of cars in this country are on hire purchase or PCP. Yeah.
3: And this, like, people say to me, she said, would you not get a car there? It's only X amount of money. And my answer is like, no. Because if I drive my car into a tree, it's paid for, I can walk away. I don't have to keep paying it off every month. And I know so many people. I know a couple of people that got flaking cars, and they're all well and good until the car got crashed and they're still fucking paying them for them. So, no, I fucking hate this country sometimes.
1: Okay, sorry, Dave, in relation to EVs themselves, if you could get one for nothing or trade your one in for one and it doesn't cost you anything extra, would you move to EVs?
3: Oh, yeah, of course I would. What kind of silly question is that, like?
1: Well, no, what about, like, range anxiety and all that kind of stuff?
3: Listen, it's a brand new free car. I'll work it out as I go along. Do you know?
1: Right, okay.
3: I'll leave 3 hours earlier in the morning, say.
1: Right.
3: Now, the only thing is, the only one I wouldn't take is a Cybertruck.
1: Oh, I think they're cool looking.
3: How would you fucking stop?
1: Gladys, would you drive a Cybertruck? I can see Gladys.
0: I don't know what that is. What is it?
1: I can see Gladys.
0: Is it some war? You need it for war or something?
1: It's a Tesla. It's like a pickup truck, but it's kind of stainless steel. It's like a cross between a DeLorean and a pickup truck.
3: it looks like a car that you would have seen in an early 1980s video game.
1: It's cool.
0: Yeah, cool. No.
1: It's actually
3: 4-year-old to draw a better looking truck.
1: Dave, have you ever stood beside one?
3: I wouldn't stand beside one. I mean, that's
1: they're
3: the
1: huge.
3: Image as it is.
1: They're huge.
3: Yeah, but they're heaps of shit. Have you not seen the stories about people driving down the road and panels just flying off?
1: Oh, yeah. It's always been well known. Teslas, they're mass produced. And, you know, panels are not put on properly and all this kind of stuff, yeah.
3: You know, driving into people because their self-drive thing doesn't exactly work very well.
1: I did see some of the demos with the little dummy kid on the road, and it rained. And because it was raining, the automation couldn't see the child and just hurtled the child out of it.
3: Yeah. Now, I'd make an exception for cyclists, so that's okay. I think they're fair game.
1: Okay, but stay there for a second, both of you. Let me just go to Joseph. Joseph.
4: Hello, hello.
1: Hello, hello. How are you doing, Joseph?
4: Thanks for having me on now.
1: Joseph, would you drive an EV or have you moved to EVs yet?
4: I do actually drive an EV, and I have to say, it is fantastic driving it. But the usual comment I say every time I'm on, the same thing is always true. The government are doing it wrong. So this plan, like you've already said, it's not going to do anything for climate change. It's not going to do anything for EV sales. I think it's just buying off some of the car dealers. I think it's a great way for them to say, here, look, we'll shuffle money to you, and you'll be happy out. And, you know, you're my mate and you'll help me out later on.
1: Yeah, but it's quite limited. I think, did somebody mention earlier on, it's limited to like 10 million quid budget, which is about 2,000 people. So it's quite limited.
4: Yeah, I can't understand why they're doing it. Maybe some other nonsense, but it's definitely not going to help.
1: It's good PR, isn't it? It's good PR for the EU, for Dara O'Brien himself. You know what I mean?
4: I mean, we're here laughing at him, calling him a second Egypt for it, so I wouldn't call it good PR. I mean, the people who love him are going to love him anyway. The people who hate him are going to hate him anyway. So I don't know what he's doing. But what's going to happen, right, is we're getting more and more into EVs, and we're not, I don't think, in any reasonable length of time, we're going to have a nuclear power plant open.
1: No, you're probably right. It won't be in any reasonable amount of time, because even if they do pass the legislation and allow us to even think about it, it'll go to take at least 10 or 15 years for that whole process to evolve anyway into nuclear power stations, which will be reasonably safe nowadays, by the way. Anyway, listen, I've run out of time. Sorry, Joseph. Sorry, everybody got involved in the topic. I shall be back with you after this break.
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12: 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An Cador Elica might do humming away at Manic Monday Lena Bangles, a toosle shocked and gnoch, his fader bleak as a gowl, the Prince. Nia Wanger hug she mask on den scud, the funk, rock Joel, pop Joel, R&B, August new wave doing, along with unparalleled guitar solos. A chum she out on freshen the gach bleary eyed fusty. A vien ag sool nach juchy dera riev le shindonach. Deshig na bangles a mar a gage shingle on a dara album Different Light. Agus galua, grap she gaji an dara hart to kartaka. A knir a vader lo an tower on raha. A vien give her a hain a yibert on a hart. Arnoi an tower on kiss. Le prince of yown. Rudavi fair all to galore stoka. That's Crack August Kjol, Ireland's classic hits radio. Let Traco brain on.
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